0: Brewing Company for their Rafter R English Dark Mild.
1: Never made it as a wise man. 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
0: Canadian rock legends Nickelback will be playing at Zastel Center on April 2nd, 2027 as part of its Everything Under the Sun tour. It's the group's first Saskatoon stop since 2023. The Alberta-born band has sold more than 50 million albums worldwide and was inducted into the Canadian Music Hall of Fame in 2023. Tickets go on sale to the public on October 16th. 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Your evening ag report's next.
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5: Now your evening agribusiness report. Provincial Agriculture Minister David Merritt confirmed the seed increase unit operating in Indian Head and Saskatoon for the 2027 growing season was the fruit of ongoing conversations with Agriculture and Agri-Food Canada.
6: Yeah, it is. It's a discussion I've had with the, you know, with my deputy and the federal deputy minister and our colleagues there, and I've had a couple of calls with the federal minister as well. And it's just trying to work through the transition. We were glad to see that they're going to continue with the seed increase unit for next year. It just allows us to work with our industry groups, which I have been, you know, in discussions with them and partners like that on just how we'll see the transition and moving forward. Obviously, we want to see the continuation of the seed increase unit. We'll do what we can to utilize that and work with the federal government on transitioning that. But I think it's good that the federal government is doing this, gives us time to work with our industry groups, but it also gives some certainty for the employees there as well.
5: It's also the first tangible thing to come from the Memorandum of Understanding signed by Ottawa and Saskatchewan in July to look at interim arrangements while keeping the Indian Head and Scott Research Farms running. The Indian Head site will keep full field SIU operational capacity for all crops, including wheat and forages, seed processing and storage next year. The Saskatoon Research and Development Center will host field operations for all SIU crops except for wheat and forages and have some seeding processing capacity. The plan is to fully transition the unit to Saskatoon by 2028, but Merritt said whether employees from Indian Head will transition to Saskatoon by then is to be determined. As for any new developments with the Scott Research site, Merritt says conversations continue to be had with his federal counterparts. Agriculture and Agri-Food Canada remains committed to closing the sites at Indian Head and Scott as part of cost-cutting measures. And that's the Agribusiness Report. A reminder that you can catch SaskAg Today with me right after the new news each weekday here on 620 CKRM.
0: Now from the Harvard Media Sports Gauge, here's 620 CKRM Sports. In the WHL tonight, the Prince Albert Raiders are in Regina taking on the Pats at 7 p.m. You can hear that game right here on 620 CKRM starting at 6:30. Also at 7, the Saskatoon Blades host the Moose Jaw Warriors. And then at 8 p.m., the Swift Current Broncos are in Kamloops taking on the Blades. Blazers. Out in the CFL tonight, the Edmonton Elks are in Hamilton taking on the Tiger Cats. That game is underway already. And then at 8, the BC Lions will host the Ottawa Red Blacks. Out in high school football action tonight, Balfour is taking on O'Neill at Libel Field. And Winston Knoll is taking on Johnson at Mosaic Stadium. Those games are already underway. Then at 7:30, Miller is taking on Riffle at Mosaic Stadium. And Balgonia is taking on Weyburn at Libel Field at 7:30. That's your sports. Get the latest on your team delivered right to your phone with the Sports Cage Insider Report. 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
9: Partly cloudy tonight, low 8, wind southwest at 10 to 15 kilometers per hour, occasionally gusting up to 30. Mostly cloudy tomorrow, high 13, winds west to northwest at 15 to 30 kilometers per hour, occasionally gusting up to 50. Mostly cloudy tomorrow night, low 2, winds north at 15 to 25 kilometers per hour, occasionally gusting up to 45. Mostly cloudy Sunday, slight chance of a sprinkle or flurry, high around 6, chance of precipitation 30%, winds northeast at 10 to 15 kilometers per hour, occasionally gusting up to 30. Mostly cloudy Monday with a few showers, highs around 7, chance of rain 40%, and mainly sunny Tuesday, milder, high 15. With your 620 CKRM weather forecast, I'm Precision Weather Meteorologist Joe Shockham.
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0: 620 CKRM. I'm Evan Montgomery here with you for a minute. Of course, we got Regina Pats hockey coming up. Prince Albert is coming to town. You can listen right here on 620. As well, text us the word turkey. T-U-R-K-E-Y. Text that into us at 306-936-6262. We'll get you entered to win a $40 gift card to Crawford's No Frills. We'll do the draw actually next Friday. I believe yesterday I may have given you incorrect information. But yes, coming up Friday the 16th, you'll have a chance to win. So text in the word turkey right now. T-U-R-K-E-Y to 306-936-6262.
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1: Good evening, Pats fans, and welcome inside the Brandt Center for Bennett Dunlop for Regina Pats Hockey on 620 CKRM. You're listening to the pregame show as tonight the Regina Pats welcome the Prince Albert Raiders to the Brandt Center for the first time this season. This game marking the second meeting of the year between these two clubs as these two teams opened up the season back on September 18th. Prince Albert winning that game 7-4. My name is Dante DiCaria, joined alongside Drew Posey for this evening's tilt between the Raiders and the Pats. It's Regina taking on Prince Albert. On this pregame show, we'll be chatting with Pats head coach David Bell. We'll also hear from general manager Dale Durkach later on the first intermission show to chat a little bit about the roster right now and some of the moves that Regina made yesterday, trading Colton Bridgman to the Prince George Cougars and reassigning Braden Hordachuk. Regina coming into tonight's tilt with a 2-2-0-1 record. Meanwhile, Prince Albert is 2-5 on the year. Regina coming off a 7-2 win over the Calgary Hitmen. That wrapped up their mini Alberta road trip on Sunday. Meanwhile, the Prince Albert Raiders wrapped up their road trip with a 4-2 loss to the Medicine Hat Tigers on Saturday night. Now, don't let that record deceive you. Prince Albert is a good team. They've gotten off to a little bit of a slow start. Meanwhile, the Regina Pats, to me, I think are just starting to get going now that they've solidified their roster. Yes, they do have some injuries with Chauche and, of course, Fawcett and Mathis Paul out for the foreseeable future. But this is a Pats team that has three 20-year-olds on their roster now, three guys that don't have to look over their shoulder, three guys that are not fighting for spots right now. Give us a glimpse on what you see, Drew, heading into tonight's game against the Prince Albert team that I think is hungry for a win.
2: Well, absolutely. The Prince Albert Raiders are going to be very hungry. And you and I were talking a little bit before we went on the air that head coach Ryan McDonald is back with the team. Of course, he had been away for about the last 2 weeks dealing with some personal family reasons. And you said they're going to want to rally around Ryan McDonald. So it's going to be a Prince Albert team that comes out very hungry, and they're better than their record shows. We know that. Now for the Regina Pats, you're right. Those three 20-year-olds know who they are, Miette, Fawcett, and Moore. They're not trying out essentially anymore, like you said, looking over their shoulders. So I would expect them to just be able to relax a little bit more and play their game. Injuries are a factor right now for the Regina Pats. We know that Trotsky and Paul are going to be out for a while. Aiden Wagner was hurt too on the back end. Luckily, he's back in the lineup and playing tonight. And Keats Fawcett is now out of the lineup for more of a day-to-day situation. So the Regina Pats forward depth is going to have to come through a little bit right now. And obviously, there's been some players that have played really, really good early on this season that are in the lineup tonight. Ellis Miette has had a terrific start to his 20-year-old season. And we all know what Liam Pugh did, Dante, in Calgary last Sunday.
1: Exactly. The Pats coming off a dominant 7-2 win over the Calgary Hitmen on Sunday, earning their first road win of the season, where rookie forward Liam Pugh led the offensive attack with his first WHL hat-trick, including the game winner. Samuel Carsey and Thomas Cermak scored their first WHL goals, while Taylor Tabashnik made 21 saves on 23 shots to earn the win. Pats' power play was pretty good, going 1-for-5. Meanwhile, the Pats were 2-for-2 on their penalty kill. On special teams, Regina's power play ranked

0: Second of the WHL at 33.3%. Meanwhile, Regina's penalty kill ranks ninth at 81%. Prince Albert taking on Regina tonight. Their special teams is somewhat decent as well. Prince Albert's power play this season operating also at a fairly good clip at 25%. The penalty kill not so hot at 74%. Prince Albert coming off a 4-2 loss to Medicine Hat on Saturday. Sarkhanov and Korkish with their only goals, while Michael Orsalok was named third star, stopping 30 of 34 in that game. Prince Albert's power play was very strong, going 2-for-3. The penalty kill was good as well, going 3-for-3 on Saturday night against the Medicine Hat Tigers. Well, Prince Albert has had some roster turnover to begin the season. They've been trying to figure out their 20-year-old situation, and they've landed on Jordan Murray, who comes over from the Okotoks Oilers. Meanwhile, we've also seen Ben Harvey step up his game this year. He leads Prince Albert with 9 points in 7 games. Connor Howe also taking a step with 4 goals and 6 points in 7 games this season. But Prince Albert is still looking to get solid performances from Jonas Sivertsen and potentially Brandon Gorzinski. Gorzinski has just 1 goal this season. Sivertsen with just 1 goal and 3 assists for 4 points. Maddox McHaggerty is running at 1 point per game, 1 goal and 6 assists for 7 points. Those are a couple players. You look at Riley Boychuk, just 3 points in 7 games. So, I mean, this is a Raiders team that has yet to find their groove right now.
1: Yeah, but you mentioned those names, Dante, and you know that those are players that are capable of putting up some good, solid offensive numbers. There's obviously some veterans in there as well, and we all know Connor Howe really well because he's the brother of Tanner Howe, who, of course, is a former Regina Pats captain. So they do have some dangerous names right there, and sometimes you just have a little bit of a slow start to the season. You mentioned how you're working, how the Prince Albert Raiders, rather, are working on getting their lineup solidified like the Regina Pats were. But when there's a little bit more structure, there's a little bit more consistency, guys can gel a little bit better. And they obviously want to prove that they have not taken a big step back from the Eastern Championship team that they were last year. They want to prove that they're going to be a competitive team. They want to prove that they're going to be able to compete for an Eastern Division title. And a lot of people have picked them to do that. And now that that roster is solidified, they'll have a little bit more structure. So watch out for them to get going. The Pats are going to have to be on their game tonight.
0: How about Regina's 7-2 win over the Calgary Hitmen? Liam Few scores that first WHL hat trick. You also get first WHL goals from Carce and Cermak. What did you take away from that game?
1: Well, that was a breakout game for Liam Few. Obviously, his first career Western Hockey League hat trick. He's only 16, so I imagine there'll be a few more of those to come before he leaves to play professional hockey. But I thought it was a complete effort. You know, guys are getting more comfortable. You mentioned Carce and Cermak get their first goals in the Western Hockey League. They're feeling a little bit more comfortable. They're feeling a little bit more at home. Scoring continues to be fairly spread out throughout the Regina Pats lineup, and that's just another testament to the forward depth that we talked about all offseason long that we felt the Regina Pats were going to have. Probably their best effort of the young season so far. That was a Calgary Hitmen team that hadn't lost yet, won their first 4 games in a row, and even though Calgary only got 2 chances on the power play, they have a very dangerous power play. It was operating at about 35% and was the only power play that was better than the Pats in the Western Hockey League. So, yeah, they only had to kill off 2, but they killed off 2 against a very good power play. So the most complete effort so far of the young season for the Pats, I think, Dante.
0: Well said, Drew. We'll take a break. When we return, we will go through the out-of-town scores in both the NHL and in the Western Hockey League. 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
0: We welcome you back inside the Brand Center for more Bennett Dunlop 4 Regina Pats hockey on 620 CKRM. Let's take a look at the out-of-town scoreboard here in the Western Hockey League as tonight the Calgary Hitmen are back in action. They take on the Red Deer Rebels. The Medicine Hat Tigers are on home ice at Co-op Place. They battle the Edmonton Oil Kings. Meanwhile, Saskatoon will host Moose Jaw here tonight. Regina will head to the SaskTel Center tomorrow and battle the Blades at 7 o'clock in Saskatoon. Meanwhile, out west, it's the Swift Current Broncos continuing their BC road trip with a matchup in Kamloops against the Blazers at the Sandman Center. Meanwhile, Portland hosts Wenatchee. Seattle takes on Vancouver. Tri-City will host Everett. Spokane is hosting the Lethbridge Hurricanes, and Penticton is at home as they play the Brandon Wheat Kings. Now, Drew Postey has a out-of-town scoreboard update in the National Hockey League.
1: Four games in the NHL tonight, Dante, late in the second period. It's the Capitals leading the Rangers 2-1. Also late in the second period, the Blue Jackets lead the Penguins 2-1. Late in the first period, it's the Anaheim Ducks with a 1-0 lead over the Winnipeg Jets. And late in the second period, the Seattle Kraken have a 5-2 lead over the Detroit Red Wings. And man, oh man, that's a mess in Detroit, Dante, right now. It seems like forever ago that that team had made the playoffs 25 years in a row.
0: 100% right about that. Let's just quickly, briefly talk about some moves that Dale Dirkach had to make yesterday. The 20-year-old deadline is coming up on Saturday at midnight, so the Pats have two games this weekend, and I think it would be a little bit tough to wait until Saturday to make a move. So Dirkach makes a move yesterday, trades Colton Bridgman to the Prince George Cougars for a third-round pick in 2030, a conditional sixth-round pick in 2030 as well. In addition, they reassign forward Braden Hordichuk to get down in numbers. Your thoughts on the moves that Dirkach made yesterday? We'll hear his comments later on in this broadcast, but what did you think?
1: Well, I thought Braden Hordichuk made a strong case for himself in the preseason this year. This was the third year, I believe, he had been trying to crack the opening night roster, and he did that. But once again, we go back, there just wasn't a lot of room up front for the forward group. There's just so many returning players. There's a lot of depth up front. So unfortunately, I think it was a case where there just wasn't enough space for him. There's a lot of guys in that forward group that have played together multiple years now for this team. So he had to obviously move on to another spot. We'll find out where he lands a little bit later on. Colton Bridgman, I mean, longtime Regina Pat, always tough to see those guys go. He's a local product as well. Played 172 games with the Pats, 5 playoff games last spring against Medicine Hat. Feels like forever ago that he joined the Pats as a listed player back in 2021. We know he was a great role model for kids and younger players in the Western Hockey League, won the Community Player of the Year award twice, and of course was the East Division's Academic Player of the Year in 2024. So wish Colton Bridgman all the best, and obviously he's a serviceable defenseman. The Prince George Cougars are very happy to have him and very lucky to have him as well. Big towering blue liner, 6'5", well over 200 pounds. So hope he has some success in his final year in the Western Hockey League for sure.
0: Very well said. We'll take a break. When we come back, we'll go through the full starting lineup. We'll preview the goaltending matchup, and we'll give you your SAS Lotteries players to watch. You're listening to Bennett Dunlop 4, Regina Pats Hockey on 620 CKRM.
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0: Pats and Raiders going toe-to-toe here on this Friday evening inside the Brand Center. It's a busy month of October for the Blue Brigade. They're back in action tomorrow as they take on the Saskatoon Blades. Regina back home next Friday, October 16th, when they host the Medicine Hat Tigers. It's Dante DiCaria with Drew Postey here on this Friday evening. Believe it or not, this is the final meeting of the first half between Regina and Prince Albert. The Raiders and Pats will see each other five times in the second half out of the seven total meetings. Prince Albert took the first meeting 7-4 back in the season opener on September 18th. It's Regina with a 2-2-0-1 record, getting ready to take on Prince Albert, 2-5 on the season. The Raiders have dropped their last two games. Meanwhile, Regina is coming off a 7-2 victory over the Calgary Hitmen on Sunday. They've won now two of their last three games coming in. For the Pats, they will look to Taylor Tabashnik in between the pipes tonight as he makes his fifth appearance of the season. Record is 2-0-0-1 on the year. 263 goals against average and an .889 save percentage with no shutouts this season. He's looking for his first WHL win against Prince Albert. He's 0-3-0-1 against the Raiders lifetime, but the last time he played against Prince Albert here at the Brandt Center, a 52 save performance back on March 14th. Regina lost that game 2-1 in a shootout. That was a game in which Drew and I probably thought there was over 60 shots in that contest. Regina unfortunately fell, but they did get a single point, which helped them get into the postseason. So Tabashnik gets the start with Drake Mooney as his backup here tonight.
1: Well, and remember, Kelly Rempel told us a stat that there was like 125 shots directed at the Regina net that night. So Tabashnik was prepared to make that many saves and was watching that many pucks. That was an incredible night, especially when Regina tied it late. And obviously, as you said, they weren't able to get the victory in overtime. But we were pretty excited when they tied that game late after it had been in their own zone for about 15 minutes of that third period.
0: 100%. Michael Orsaluk will get the start for the Prince Albert Raiders. Steele Bass will back him up. Orsaluk, 6'4", 220 pounds from Czechia. He's 19 years old and is now a third-round pick of the Detroit Red Wings. This will be his sixth appearance of the season. Record is 2-3, a .326 goals against average and an .889 save percentage so far this season. Orsaluk last played against Medicine Hat on Saturday, was named the game's third star, and he gave up four goals on 34 shots. Meanwhile, Tabashnik last appeared on Sunday, and the Pats won that game 7-2 against Calgary. Tabashnik gave up just two goals on 23 shots. We should mention, Drew, that Regina has allowed 25 shots or less in four of their last five games coming into this tilt against Prince Albert.
1: Well, one of the things in the offseason when David Bell and staff came in was they wanted to focus on defensive hockey, Dante, and if you limit other teams' opportunities, you're obviously focusing on defensive hockey. So that's a positive stat. That's a stat that they wanted to improve on from last year, and so far so good. There's been some shot blocking, too, we've seen from a little bit of everybody up and down the lineup. So that's always a positive sign when you can limit the opportunities of your opponent.
0: Well said. Out of the lineup tonight for the Regina Pats, Keats Fawcett, Parker Trache, and Mathis Paul are all out with injuries. Meanwhile, for the Prince Albert Raiders, Athens, Shingus, and Liam Meyer are out of the lineup here tonight against the Regina Pats. The starting lineup is presented by Konica Minolta. Maddox Schultz will center the top line, featuring Cohen Clausen and Zach Lansert on his wings. Dayton Deschamps paired up with Captain Reese Hamilton on the back end. Meanwhile, for the Prince Albert Raiders, it's Ben Harvey with Maddox McHaggerty and Jonas Sivertsen, a prospect of the Vegas Golden Knights. Jordan Martin with Brock Cripps on the back end for the Prince Albert Raiders. That's your starting lineup presented by Konica Minolta. It is now time to pick out your Sask Lotteries players to watch. 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
1: Start with the visiting Prince Albert Raiders. Dante, I'm going to go with Maddox McHaggerty. Has a point in all of the Raiders' regular season games so far, and of course had a goal and two assists when these two teams met on opening night, which turned out to be a 7-4 win for the Raiders. He's a veteran in this league that can help get things going for the Raiders, who, as we said earlier, really want to prove that they can once again be a top team in the East this year, and you know that losing some of those key players isn't going to hurt them as much as some people said in the summer. For the Regina Pats, I'm obviously going with Liam Pugh, who had that hat trick that included the game winner on Sunday and a huge 7-2 win in Calgary, who had started the season, as I said, with four straight wins, and Pugh has at least a point in four of the past five games this season. The Western Hockey League, of course, named him the Rookie of the Week, and I think he scored that hat trick in different ways, Dante, on Sunday. One off the rush, one off a turnover where he one-timed it in the slot, and he had to work hard for that empty netter that he got, so it really looks like he's taken a real step from last year, as many of us expected him to do.
0: Good stuff, Drew. My player to watch for the Prince Albert Raiders is Connor Howe, who is off to a pretty decent start. 4 goals and 2 assists for 6 points in 7 games. He had 2 goals on opening night against Regina as Prince Albert won that game 7-4. Ben Harvey also had a big game against the Pats that night. He has 9 points in 7 games to begin the season. Prince Albert has 2 players in their lineup that were part of that Helenka Gretzky Team Canada gold medal team, and that includes Ben Harvey and Brock Cripps, who I saw a pre-draft list that has him as high as 8th overall potentially for this year's NHL draft. He's obviously a guy that we can watch out for. Meanwhile, for the Pats, Liam Pugh, Maddox Schultz were players on that Helenka Gretzky team, and I'm going to go with Samuel Carce as my player to watch. We'll hear from David Pell momentarily as he'll talk a little bit about Carce, but a goal and an assist last game for his first 2 points in the WHL. He's been a nice addition up front for Regina. All right, we'll take one more break. When we return, we'll have coaches' comments with Pats head coach David Pell right after this. 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
1: Pleased to be joined with Regina Pats head coach David Bell as the Pats get ready for this evening's tilt against the Prince Albert Raiders, marking the second meeting this season against Prince Albert. Dave, you wrapped up your Alberta road trip with a convincing 7-2 win over the Calgary Hitmen on Sunday afternoon, once again limiting your opponent to 25 or less shots against. Liam Pugh scoring his first WHL hat trick in that victory as you defeated Calgary 7-2. Just kind of describe what you liked from your team's performance, especially bouncing back from that 5-2 loss in Edmonton last Friday.
10: I really liked our emotion, to be honest. I think they were invested emotionally. They were passionate. They cared about each other on the bench, and they were saying the right things to each other on the bench, encouraged each other. So before I even get to the X and O part, I thought they were invested emotionally, and I think it carried over into their energy in the game. So that's probably what I liked the most about that game.
1: Wanted to kind of ask you a little bit about 2 players getting their first WHL goals in that game. Samuel Carce scoring a big goal to make it, I think, a big goal in the third period, and then Cermak scoring with, yes, 5 seconds left in the game, but still nice to see that those guys get their first goals.
10: I think it's great. It's great for their confidence. It's great for them to, you know, tick that box that they've done it. I think Sammy's been really, really good for us. He's played in all situations with injuries. He's now on a power play unit. He's always been good on the penalty kill, and for him to get rewarded, you know, again, his line mates did the dirty work in the corners, and it was great for him. And then Cermak, you know, out there on a 5-on-3, which not typically not going to be out there, but with the score what it was. But you know what, he was asked to get a shot through, and he got a shot through, and it was a real nice goal. So they don't ask how at the end of the year, but that's his first, so it's great.
0: Liam Pugh scores his first WHL hat-trick in that victory. You guys get off to a pretty good start. You're up 2-0, and despite Calgary tying it at 2, you guys are able to storm back and take that 4-2 lead into the third period. Describe how important that was, especially towards the end of the second period, to get that lead back.
10: Yeah, that's what we talked about at the start there, the emotion. Like, maybe in an earlier game this year, we would have went away and started pouting and playing the blame game, but guys rallied, and I think there was a huge goal there, and Matty Pranish scored another big goal for us. So it was all, you know, everybody got involved. The D were involved, the forwards were involved, we did dirty work, and what I liked about it is a lot of those goals outside of the last one were 5-on-5 goals. So we were producing on the power play, but you obviously have to score 5-on-5, and I think that was a big goal for us that game.
0: What impressed you the most about Liam's performance scoring, you know, his first WHL hat-trick? I have to think that one of the reasons why you put him out there with the empty netter was to try to get a young guy his first hat-trick.
10: Well, I try to get anybody out there to get a hat-trick if you got two goals and you know the goalie's coming out. But it was good for him. But we've been working a lot with all our forwards with getting the puck off your stick quicker. And I think both of his goals with the goalie in, that was the case. There wasn't a lot of stick handles. He saw a spot, picked a spot, and he hit a spot. And he can do that as an elite shooter. So I was impressed with the thought process in his shots, that where he got them off quick without a lot of dust.
0: Zach Moore has earned his spot on this team, obviously, with the trade, Colton Bridgman being traded to the Prince George Cougars. An interview with Dale Durkash to discuss that move coming up in the Leader Post First Intermission Show. But here on this pregame show, I wanted to ask you about Zach Moore, what you like about him, Miette, Fawcett, those three 20-year-olds, and kind of what they bring to your team.
10: Yeah, they're all a little bit different, and, you know, they all bring a strength. Like, Morrissey's a right-shot center winger that can play real good on the penalty kill. He's a real smart guy, and he's real good in the dressing room. He's a vocal guy in the dressing room. The guys look up to him, and he'll say things that need to be said that sometimes are uncomfortable things to say. He's comfortable in his skin to challenge guys, which I really like. Keats, you know, coming off 30 goals, an elite guy that can score goals all over the ice and in different situations. So, you know, that's the number one asset that he brings. And then Ellis, he's just a bigger body that obviously leading our team in points right at the moment. But yeah. Kind of does all this stuff, all the dirty work on the walls, dirty work in front of the net, can play center, can bay wing, and just does the right things. An adverse journey to get to where he is, and again, a guy that guys can look up to because he just always does the right thing.
0: Maybe kind of circling back to Zach Moore, he's played in 3 games, and it seems like whenever he gets a point or a goal or an assist, it's always at a very important time in the game. For example, he makes a really nice play along the wall in Calgary and sets up the opening goal with Keats Foss in front of the net. Then you look at, you know, the goal that he was able to score assisted by Dace Durkach in the home opener that results in you guys putting the game away against Swift Current. Maybe take us behind the curtain a little bit and the type of intangibles that you like with Zach Moore, why he's a leader and why he's able to do those little things right that maybe more times than not don't show up on the score sheet to the average fan.
10: Well, I think he cares, and I think I know, first of all, he cares, but also he's fighting to, you know, at the time to be one of three, and we had 4, so to do the little jobs, the dirty jobs that the fans might not see, like you said, the wall work on that one, there was more wall work on Carsey's first goal. Him and Dace did some great wall work below the goal line to get that puck out to Sammy, so... You know, those are valuable things that teammates appreciate. You know, the fans might not see it, but that's what makes the world go round. Those dirty plays on the walls, those dirty plays in front of the net that he's getting involved with. And to be quite honest, he is not a guy that fights, but for him to throw his gloves down and try to fight, that showed me that the passion he has to go out of his comfort zone and get in a fight to show his teammates and the management that he'll do anything to be on this team. And that's a big moment for a young man that's not used to fighting to have the courage to do that. Just showed us, hey, this guy's willing to do anything to help our group. So, you know, it was the decision that was made, and I hope, you know, it's the right decision.
0: To piggyback off that, Dave, I wanted to ask you maybe one.

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2: 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Bennett Dunlop Ford Regina Pats Hockey on 620 CKRM. 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
3: And good evening, Pats fans, and welcome back inside the Brandt Center for this evening's matchup between the Regina Pats and the Prince Albert Raiders. And Drew, as we get ready for puck drop, we do have a special ceremony as we honor Maddox Schultz and Liam Pugh, who won gold with Team Canada at the Linga Gretzky Cup. Also, there are three members of the Prince Albert Raiders that are here this evening that were also part of that roster. Ryan McDonald, the head coach of the Raiders, was an assistant coach with Team Canada at the Linga Gretzky Cup, but also Brock Cripps and Ben Harvey as well.
4: Yeah, so lots of young talent in this game tonight, and obviously for Maddox Schultz and Liam Pugh, that was a very memorable tournament last summer in Edmonton. Record-setting for both of them. Liam Pugh with 6 goals and 3 assists, and Maddox Schultz with 3 goals and 7 assists, and we obviously knew about these two players in Regina and across much of Saskatchewan, but if a hockey fan hadn't heard of them, I think they likely have now after that tournament, because that was just a big-time coming-out party for Liam Pugh and Maddox Schultz, getting some well-deserved recognition down at center ice right now with general manager Dale Dierkach. Those are some great pictures and some great memories for those two young players.
3: Yeah, Upper Deck put together these really nice pictures or murals. Really cool stuff. And also at this time, we're going to have a ceremonial puck drop honoring, of course, the other members that are currently part of tonight's matchup. There's Ryan McDonald, the head coach of the Raiders, who was an assistant coach with Team Canada, but also for Prince Albert out there. We have Brock Cripps, a projected first-round NHL pick. He could go as high as potentially 8th overall in some of the rankings we've seen. But also Ben Harvey as well, Prince Albert's leading scorer, who didn't record a point in that tournament, but he also had, you know, he's got 9 points in 7 games to begin the year.
4: Yes, he does, Dante. Obviously, those are two young, dangerous players for Prince Albert as well. And we talked about how some of them are trying to get going a little bit. I think that maybe now there's going to be a little bit of that extra motivation after the ceremony. Thinking back to that memorable tournament and what they were all able to do together as teammates, but opponents tonight, of course.
3: There's Dale Dierkach with that puck drop, and look at that. Some hugs between Pugh, Cripps, Harvey, and Schultz. Real nice to see those four back on the ice together, but they're going to have to play each other, right?
4: Well, I'm sure they'll be in each other's kitchen a lot tonight. So friends right now, but we know as soon as that puck drops, it's going to be all business between these two division rivals.
3: Yes, indeed. It's the Regina Pats getting ready to take on the Prince Albert Raiders here on this Friday evening at the Brandt Center. Game number 6 for Regina will get underway momentarily. We'll send it down to ice level for the singing of O Canada.

0: And that is the singing of O Canada here on this Friday evening at the Brandt Center. Thanks for joining us here tonight. Dante DiCaria with the call of tonight's contest, joined alongside Drew Postie, as Regina will wear their navy blue jerseys on home ice. The Raiders will wear their whites. The referees for today's game are Braden Glynn and Bob Bellette. The Lions persons tonight, Lucas Nagel and Terrington Wyosnik. Regina going left to right on your radial dial. Prince Albert will go right to left. And they will turn to Michael Orsulak, a third-round pick of the Detroit Red Wings at 6'4", gets the start at a Czechia for the Prince Albert Raiders. And as Taylor Tabashnik, coming off a 21-save performance, has yet to lose in regulation, he gets the starting net off to the left for the Regina Pats, looking for his first WHL win against Prince Albert. But as we talked about, 52 saves the last time the Raiders were in this building against the Pats, with Tabashnik in between the pipes.
1: Obviously a very memorable game for Taylor Tabashnik. He stood on his head. He gave the Regina Pats a chance to win that game. He gave them a chance to tie it late. He gave them a chance to get a single point against one of the best teams in the entire CHL last season. It's a different Prince Albert team this year, Dante, but it's a Raiders team that wants to make a name for themselves once again. The Pats are coming off their best game of the young season in Calgary, setting up for what I think should be a great matchup at the Brandt Center on a Friday night.
0: And here's Maddox Schultz to take the opening faceoff at center ice against Raiders leading scorer Ben Harvey. And we are underway here at the Brandt Center as the Raiders win the opening draw. Mick Haggerty with a goal and six assists this season will feather the puck deep into the Regina zone as it's rimmed around the boards to the near side by Reese Hamilton. Prince Albert coming in with a 2-5 record. Regina 2-2-1. Here's Harbour. Stick handling down low. Shot goes wide off the stick of Reese Hamilton. Now bouncing puck along the right board, scooped up by Hamilton. Lancert cross-ice pass. In over the line comes Claussen left side. His low shot is gobbled up in the butterfly by Michael Orsulak. 30 seconds into this hockey game, we have our first whistle, and it comes to our right in a scoreless contest.
1: A couple of keys for victory for the Regina Pats tonight, Dante, are I think having to exercise their forward depth. We mentioned there's some key players out. Trottier, Paul, and Fawcett all out of the lineup this evening, so it's that next man up mentality a little bit. And how about scoring the first goal? I've said that one before, but both games the Pats have won this year, they've scored first. In all the games they've lost, including in a shootout against Brandon, they did not score first. Try to play fast and try to draw some penalties. The Pats have the second best power play in the Western Hockey League this young season, but we're also able to score some 5-on-5 goals as well. So you combine those two different styles of offense, that sets up for success.
0: Good body check by Matt Peranich as he doesn't allow Sarkinov to get around him. Now he steals it behind the net. Centering pass and a left pad save by Tabashnik as Gorzinski found what looked like Boychuk back door, and Tabashnik shut the door less than a minute into this first period of scoreless contest. Puck is rimmed off the right boards and down into the Raiders zone by Maddox Schultz. Headman pass by Bennett Kelly off the feet of Gorzinski near side. He'll then float it out to center. Carce settles it down for Moore. Stick handling across the line. Moore rifles a shot over the Prince Albert net as it bounces along the boards and ends up in the right corner with Moore forechecking. Puck's then sent up the boards by Sarkinov and not out. Puck sent wide by Zach Moore for Regina. Picked up by Riley Boychuk. Former second overall pick in the WHL, and he'll float it down into the Regina zone, and icing on Prince Albert, 90 seconds in a period number one here inside the Brandt Center.
1: Boy, that came only about 45 seconds into this hockey game, Dante, but that might be the save of the game, even though it was that early. You're right. Taylor Tabashnik comes across and absolutely robs the Prince Albert Raiders with his left pad, and then the Pats get a couple of chances back in the offensive zone. Zach Moore slinging a couple of wrist shots that unfortunately go a little bit high, but they forced a turnover just inside the Prince Albert blue line there with a bouncing puck. Like to see that. Those are dangerous places to turn the puck over.
0: Face-off will be to the blocker side of Michael Orsulak, deep inside Prince Albert territory. Face-off won by the Raiders as Herbert Clark sends it around the boards. Hamilton will step into the half wall to hold the zone. Bennett Kelly back of the Raiders net, flips it to the corner. Clark up the far wall and back into the Regina zone. Deschamps goes D-to-D, now Reese Hamilton at center. Scoops the puck up, takes it over the Raiders' line, hands it off to Liam Pugh. Now to the high slot. Pugh will rifle that one over the net, coming off his first WHL hat trick on Sunday in Calgary. Pats were 7-2 winners over the Hitmen. Rolling puck goes back into the Regina zone. Bear will then throw it out to center. Clark fans on an attempted pass. Now he's able to chip it up the left boards near the penalty box area. 2 minutes into the first, a scoreless game here at the Brandt Center. Connor Howe fighting for that puck. Deschamps able to cut him off. Bank pass by Miette to Pugh, missed his stick. Now back at center, Murray. Left side for Connor Howe. He'll throw it towards the Regina net, just wide. Hamilton will pick it up. Plays it off Durkacz's stick and back out to center. Dace Durkacz picks up a loose puck and then backhands it down into the Raiders zone, and he'll get his feet moving and drive in on the forecheck. Back of the Raiders net. Clark will send it up the left boards, off Obelifo and back into Regina territory. Tukio D2D pass for Peranich. Back at center, Matty Peranich will dump it in from the red line. Played around the boards to Murray. Up the right boards, it's Clark. Ahead for Smith, he'll move it out for what looks like Moldy for Prince Albert. Evan Smith lost the puck inside the Regina zone for Prince Albert. It's kicked out to center by Owen Sena. Pass inadverted as it goes deep into the Prince Albert zone. 16:50 to play in the first, a scoreless game here at the Brandt Center. Rolling puck at the far circle. Trips to Murray on the left wing side. He'll skate it out of his D zone. Now it's lost. Peranich lead pass for Schultz. He's over the line. He fires, and a blocker save by Orsalok. Down behind the Prince Albert net. Lancer turns and fires. It's blocked. Rebound scooped up but not out. Wagner holds the line. Down to the half wall for Maddox Schultz. Side of the goal, Cohen Claussen. He'll turn and fire it wide. Schultz chasing the puck to the left boards now. Now took it away. Centering pass is blocked in front. And it's going to be flipped out of traffic by Brock Cripps. Pats are still attacking on a Raiders line change. Here Schultz gets tripped up, falls down. Rebound in front for Claussen. He'll then center it to the goal, but Regina goes to the power play 4 minutes into the first.
1: Well, that's what I said. Get your feet moving and draw some penalties. And that's what the Pats did for the last minute, minute and a half. Started to control the play really right there, Dante. And Maddox Schultz brings one in with speed through the neutral zone. As he tries to cut to the goal, he's tripped up. And this will send the Western Hockey League second best power play to the man advantage early on this Friday night. And we'll see if the Pats can find a way to strike.
0: Jordy Murray in the box for tripping. Pats were 1-for-5 on their power play last game, now operating at 33.3% here on this HK Henderson Consulting man advantage. Raiders penalty kill at 74.2%. They were 3-for-3 last game in that 4-2 loss to Medicine Hat. Tukio at center ice for Regina. His pass up the middle missed Zach Moore, and that is an icing on the Pats. So Regina with Moore, Miette, Bear, Carse and Tukio.
1: I think most of the top unit was out there for that last shift, Dante, when Maddox Schultz drew that penalty, so maybe a little bit tired. They'll start with their second unit right now. You mentioned how the Pats were 1-for-5 on their power play against the Calgary Hitmen, but last time they were in the Brandt Center, they had a dominating night on the power play, or afternoon, I should say, going 4-for-7 against the Swift Current Broncos, so this power play's been very dangerous, particularly on home ice early on this season.
0: Faceoff won by Regina. Tukio has the puck in the D zone. Pass on the right wing side for Zach Moore. He'll then slide it to the middle. Regina gains the line. Moore in front went through the legs of Connor Bear. Bear at the left point slides it over to Moore on the right circle. He shoots! And a glove save by Michael Orsalok. He's a tough goaltender to beat. He's big at 6'5", 220.
1: Covers up a lot of the net. You can see Zach Moore on the right wing side, though. Take a look to the slot. He saw Carse driving towards the net, and I think maybe he got that shot a little bit higher than he probably wanted to. I think he was looking to maybe bank it off the pad of Orsalok, and Carse would have been right on the doorstep, potentially able to grab a loose puck and a rebound for a very dangerous chance. And now we see the top unit come out. That includes Lancer, Schultz, and Claussen, and of course Peranich on the back with Liam Pugh. Still a minute 19 of power play time for the Pats, Dante.
0: Very dangerous. Liam Pugh leads Regina with 4 power play points this year and a pair of power play goals. Faceoff one back to Peranich in the middle. Dishes it off to Liam Pugh. Down below the goal line in front. Great save by Orsalok as Lancer fed Claussen. Now Lancer across to Schultz. Centering pass deflected over the net by Claussen.
1: Well, that was a dangerous deflection, and Claussen right on the doorstep doing the right thing. Got a stick on it, but caught maybe the boot of his skates or just the very top of his stick blade. And actually, Orsalok, as we take a look at the replay, Dante, got a piece of that. So Claussen providing the screen, gets a piece of it in front. But Orsalok, as you mentioned, that big 6'4" frame, covers a ton of the net, was able to see that one deflected up into the netting and out of play.
0: Schultz takes the faceoff for Regina against Brandon Gorzynski, and now we'll have to do it again. Regina's Maddox Schultz leading the team in faceoff wins and faceoff win percentage this season. as he did last year, by the way. And off the draw, it kicks off the end wall, covered up on the side of the net by Orsaluk.
1: Obviously not very often that a 15-year-old or a 16-year-old player has that much success at this high level, at this high of a level of hockey, Dante. Oftentimes you see young guys struggle in the Western Hockey League when they first get in, struggle in the NHL when they first get in if they make it that far. But Maddox Schultz has found a ton of different ways to be effective early on for this Regina Pats team.
0: Right wing side, Schultz, Peranich back to Schultz, top of the right wing circle. We're 5 minutes into the opening period, scoreless. Lancer's shot to the net is blocked, and the puck is deposited deep into the Regina zone by Owen Korkish. Now 45 seconds remaining on Regina's power play. They'll have to reset. Shots are 5-1 for the Pats. Peranich leading the charge, hands it off to Lancer to the slot for Regina. He'll scoop it back to the line. Schultz to Pugh, right circle. He shoots that one over the net. Schultz again along the left wall, backhands it to the middle. Peranich to Pugh, steps in, shoots, deflected off the goaltender's pad by Cohen Clausen. Along the right circle, Pugh will hold it in, he fires, scores! Leo Pugh, what a shot! That is goal number 5 this year for Leo Pugh. And less than 6 minutes into the game, it's a power play goal off the post and in. 1-0 Pats.
1: Well, that's a textbook example of a snipe, Dante. Liam Pugh just walks in off the half wall and fires it past the glove of Orsaluk. It'll be a power play goal for the Regina Pats early in the first period. And Liam Pugh remains on fire with another goal here. That's his fourth in the last 4 periods.
0: Yes, indeed. What a goal. Liam Pugh's a sniper, isn't he?
1: Absolutely. That was labeled.
0: Off the far post and into the back of the net. The Pats strike first.
2: Regina Pat power play goal, his fifth of the season. Scored by number 13, Liam Pugh. Assist to number 37, Cohen Clausen. And to number 44, Matt
0: Hamilton gains the line for Regina. Bottom of the left circle, a centering pass in front is blocked. Zach Moore up the boards. Deschamps gets the puck back in deep as Durkacz will forecheck. In along the end wall. Lucas plays it off the right boards. Now it's center ice. There's a lead pass for Ben Harvey from Brandon Gorzinski. Harvey will get it deep below the Regina net. Jonas Sivertsen below the goal line. Puck tied up down in the far corner in the Regina zone. 13 and a half to play in the first. 1-0 Pats. Puck turned over in front of the net. A dangerous play from Samuel Carce. Now a shot for the line is blocked. Carce to center, and he will wait and dump the puck in as the Pats get fresh bodies onto the ice. 7 minutes into the opening frame.
1: Good awareness by Carce, though. End of his shift, also knew that he was alone against numbers for the Raiders, so safely gets it in for a change.
0: Peranich, a headman pass, intercepted at center by Sarkanov. Now Gorzinski drives in and shoots. Puck is blocked. Jace Eglin, stick handling up the right side. He'll bank it off the boards down to the right circle for Clausen, but he's just bumped off the puck in front. Boychuk, a pass for Gorzinski, missed him, and this will be an icing for the Prince Albert Raiders. 12:45 left of the first. Media timeout presented by 22 Fresh. 1-0 Pats. 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
5: Hey, are you still waiting on your Grey Cup ring?
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6: We definitely are not, but maybe if we win one this year. Yeah, just throwing it out there. Huh? Mm-hmm.
4: Streaming at thewolfrocks.com. All the action of Bennett Dunlop Ford Regina Pats Hockey is on the voice of Saskatchewan, 620 CKRM.
0: Liam Pugh with Regina's opening goal on the power play, and they lead this game between The Pats and Raiders 1-0, now 12:40 to play in this first period. Shots are 6-1, presented by Western Pizza. We return from the media timeout, presented by 22 Fresh. Dante DiCaria with Drew Posty here tonight. Miette, a pass in front, scores! Connor Bear! And it's 2-0 Pats! 12.5 to play in the first. Connor Bear with his first of the year with the assist to Ellis Miette.
1: Well, that's just the Regina Pats wanting the puck more than the Raiders right now, Dante. Winning more battles in the offensive zone than the Raiders are in their own end. Right off the faceoff, the Pats go to work. Ellis Miette with some great vision threads the needle into the slot, and Connor Bear makes no mistake. It's an early 2-0 lead for the Pats.
0: Connor Bear, first of the year, as I mentioned. Ellis Miette picks up his 7th assist of the year, leading Regina with 9 points now in his 6th game this season. Nice surprise, Drew.
1: Absolutely. We knew he could score. He did it in junior A. He's finding his way well as a 20-year-old.
2: His first of the season, scored by number 20, Connor Bear. Assist to number 21, Ellis Miette. To number 26, Ossie Tukio. Time of the goal, 7.
0: Liam Pugh, a pass up the middle for Schultz. He's on a breakaway backhander. Left hand save by Orsalek. The puck's behind him, and there's a dog pile on top of the Raiders' net as the net comes off.
1: Is that Maddox Schultz? No, it's not Maddox Schultz, but what a move by Schultz. Nonetheless, tried to go 5-hole on Orsalek, who may be shaken up on this play as the Pats came storming in looking for a rebound. The whistle hadn't gone yet. I think that was Cohen Claussen that ended up on top of Orsalek, but what a headman pass, and Maddox Schultz just turns on the jets and makes a nice move to the backhand, and
0: what a pass.
1: Orsalek just gets enough of it with the blocker, and it was loose, and it just squeaks onto the side, and then loose puck on the side of the net, Dante, that was pinned up by Darius Hordle, and Cohen Claussen comes storming in looking for that loose puck and ends up on top of Orsalek. The Raiders obviously take exception to that, so there's a discussion going on right now. The penalty box doors aren't open, so I don't think we're going to have any penalties coming out of that. We'll continue to play 5-on-5 hockey.
0: It looks like Clint, the referee, is speaking with Dave Bell. We'll get a faceoff at neutral ice.
1: Have to see the replay because I didn't actually see how Cohen Claussen ended up on top of Orsalek, if he was cross-checked or if he slipped or not. But good on him going there. Didn't hear the whistle, go digging for a rebound, trying to fight for it. And that was a beautiful headman pass up to Maddox Schultz, who turned on the jets. And you know he's going to score eventually. That was a nice move that almost squeaked through.
0: Faceoff won by the Raiders. Think pass for Lucas. He'll then slide it to the middle for Malachi Martin to the net. And it's covered up by Taylor Tabashnik. 11:38 to go in this first period. It's still 2-0 for the Pats.
1: Well, that's good discipline by the Raiders, because sometimes when you see your goalie get piled onto, maybe you throw a snow shower or maybe a little chop on the gloves, but they know how dangerous this Pats power play is. Obviously, they struck on it already tonight. So a little bit of bad blood right there, but it looks like the cooler tempers will prevail, at least for now, between these two Eastern Division goals.
0: Faceoff won by Regina Pats as Jet Deschamps gets pinned up in the right corner. Puck is stuck along the end wall. Still loose in front of the net. Maddox Schultz will scoop it up. He'll then slide it out into the feet of Zach Lancer. Now a collision. Claussen grabs the loose puck. Drives to the front of the net. Falls down. And the puck is loose, but they are going to call a penalty right here with 11:15 to go in the first. And now we got a fight in the corner. Claussen loses his helmet, or is that Kelly?
1: Kelly has lost his helmet too, Dante. He went right after Cohen Claussen after he was tripped up driving to the net. Once again, just like Maddox Schultz drew that penalty earlier on, Cohen Claussen just keeps his feet moving, drives towards the net. He's tripped up, and I'm not sure if he said something to one of the Raiders or said something to Kelly, but he goes down as he's trying to drive in on goal, and then right away Kelly tries to take somebody from the Pats to the box with the Raiders, and this actually might end up a two-man advantage for the Regina Pats, Dante. I think they're going to also send Kelly to the box, so
0: wow,
1: we will have a 5-on-3 for a full 2 minutes or less, and that's very dangerous. Yeah, initial call, I believe, was hooking, and then obviously I think Kelly's going to get the rough for coming in and trying to take Cohen Clauston to the penalty box with him. So 5-on-3 here for the Pats, who already have a 2-0 lead 8 minutes and 15 seconds into this game.
0: And Ryan McDonald not happy on that Raiders bench right now. The Pats would send out their first power play unit that has already struck once. They've got Peranich, Schultz, Hugh, Clauston, Lancer.
1: I think he thought that somebody from the Pats, probably Clauston, was going to go to the box as well. And obviously that's what Kelly was trying to do, knowing that there was a delayed penalty coming, but didn't work. Clauston just kind of took the roughing, and he's going to be out there on the power play.
0: 5-on-3 power play. Schultz up top. Hugh! His shot is blocked by Evan Smith. Controlled by Lancer. His pass broken up by Evan Smith as it rolls down the ice. Raiders will quickly get a line change. Maddox Schultz gains the attacking line. Down low to Lancer for Regina. He'll circle the Prince Albert net. Gets it up top for Matt Peranich. Hands it off to Liam Pugh along the left boards. Pugh with a goal tonight. Down low for Lancer. Stick handling below the goal line. Now trying to cut his way up top to Peranich in the middle. One-timer Schultz. Shoulder save by Orsalok. Back to the middle of the ice. Peranich to Schultz. Quick shot is stopped in front by Orsalok. Try to go high short side again. Loose puck near the blue line. It's kicked down by Peranich. He'll hold it in for Regina. Pats with a minute left on the 5-on-3 power play. Pugh down low, one-timer, scores! It's Zach Lancer teeing off from the bottom of the left wing circle. Another power play goal, and it's 3-0 for the Pats halfway through this first period as Zach Lancer scores his second of the year.
1: Well, with a 5-on-3, obviously, Dante, you have a ton of room to work that puck around, and the pass just start whipping passes around in the attacking zone, and it's absolutely put on a tee for Zach Lancer by Liam Pugh. He makes no mistake and blasts a one-timer home past the glove of Orsalok, and it's an early 3-0 lead for the Pats, who still have a minute of power play time.
0: 10-12 to play in the first. Shots are 11-2.
2: His second of the season, scored by number 57, Zachary Lancer. Assist to number 13, Liam Pugh. And to number 37, Cohen Clauston.
0: Shorthanded opportunity for Evan Smith, who backhands the puck into the middle of the ice, and it's blocked by Ellis Miette.
2: 9:45 on the first period of play.
0: Miette will hand it off to Carce, now moved ahead for Tukio. In over the line comes Zach Moore. Banks the puck down low to Tukio. Now to the right corner, Connor Bear with a goal tonight. Goes up top for Regina. Passed by Tukio, broken up by Obelbifo. Obelbifo shorthanded opportunity. He'll throw it on goal. Cleared aside by Tabashnik. Back to 5-on-5 hockey in 8 seconds. 3-0 Pats with 9:20 to play in the first. Reese Hamilton jumps onto the ice for Regina, and here he comes. The Regina captain chips the puck off the boards and gets it deep. Hamilton goes after it quickly with Owen Saina down there as well. Scooped up by Durkacz. He'll slide it in front to Eglin, but it's broken up by Connor Howe. Back at center ice, Reese Hamilton for Regina. He'll send it all the way deep. There's a centering pass from Durkacz from the corner that's fanned on by two. Saina and Eglin missed that puck. And an offside on Prince Albert with 8:45 left in the first.
1: Well, what was one of the keys to the game that we talked about, Dante, earlier on tonight was play fast and draw penalties. And that's exactly what Maddox Schultz and Cohen Clauston both did. Kept their feet moving, drew a couple of penalties, even got under the skin of the Raiders a little bit. And the Pats, in the first half of this first period, have two power play goals and also a 5-on-5 goal by Connor Bear, and are absolutely rolling right now against the Prince Albert Raiders, also with an 11-3 advantage in the shot department. So couldn't have asked for a better start on a Friday night for the Pats at home.
0: Long pass deflected in by Cohen Clauston as he'll go after it. Throws it to the front of the net and it's blocked. Nick Haggerty's pass into the middle is inadvertent. Lancer will dump it in. Maddox Schultz will go after it. Played around the boards by Jordan Murray. Nick Haggerty gets crunched. Lancer a long drive. Missed the net. Deschamps at the point. Down to Maddox Schultz. He'll cycle it below the goal line for Clauston. Right wing corner. Centering pass can't get through. Rebound Maddox Schultz. Back in front again. A pass inadvertent as it was poked away by Orsalok, intended for Lancer in front of the net. Murray, left wing side pass redirected all the way in by Maddox McHaggerty. Kavashnik out of his net to play it for Cermak. Now it's Ben Harvey, forced off the puck, but a penalty to the Pats.
1: Yeah, it's going to be a hooking call coming, Dante, to Maddox Schultz. I thought maybe it was going to happen in front of the Regina goal. There was Aiden Wagner with one of the Raiders having a conversation, but they're going to try to even things up a little bit because it's been all Pats with the power play so far tonight, and Schultz just gets his stick in, and it's a little move on the gloves on the half wall to the left of Tabashnik down in the Regina zone. So the Pats will have to kill one off, and they were pretty good at doing that last Sunday against the Calgary Hitmen. Only had to kill off two, but as we said, it was against the very dangerous Hitmen power play, so we'll see if that strong penalty kill continues right now.
0: Good start. They win the faceoff and clear it down the ice. Brock Cripps has the puck for Prince Albert. He'll skate it out to center and hand it off to Gorzinski. Raiders power play operating at 25%. They've scored seven times on the man advantage. Regina's penalty kill, as Drew talked about, 81%, ranks ninth in the WHL. Sarkhanov inside the Raiders zone. Minute 30 to go on their power play.

0: races. He'll drive in and stop. Trying to waste some time as he enters the Raiders' corner. Took a stick with him as well. Look at Carsey. Good stick on puck. Takes it away from Cripps, and it's cleared down the ice by Eklund.
1: Well, good aggressive penalty killing by the Regina Pats. Dante not allowing the Raiders to get anything going. They still have 45 seconds left to kill off.
0: Very aggressive at the blue line as the Raiders have no choice but just to dump it in. Murray along the left wall for Prince Albert. He'll try to cycle it to the blue line, but nobody there. 6.5 to go in the first. 30 seconds to go in the Schultz penalty. Intercepted at the blue line by Claussen, and then he lost the puck. Nick Haggerty with it for Prince Albert. He'll then chip it deep into the Regina right corner. 3-0 Pats. And another clear as this puck is scooped out into the Raiders zone.
1: Real solid penalty killing, really aggressive, and even when the Raiders got a little bit of time in the attacking zone, winning the puck battle down below the Regina goal and clearing it out.
0: Ben Harvey across the line for the Raiders. His shot gets through, but it's kicked away by Tomashnik. Rebound chipped out by Ellis Miette to Maddox Schultz. Nice pass for Lansard over the line. He drags to the left, circles away, centers it in front for Miette, but a little too high for him. Schultz down low for Ellis Miette. Centering pass in front. Lancer backhands it over the net, looking for his second of the night. Good hit by Lancer to retrieve the puck to Miette. Wraparound move is blocked. Rebound collected by Harvey. Gently off the boards. He'll get it deep. 5.5 left in the first. Tukio for Pugh at center. Right wing side in across the Raiders line. He'll dump it in. What a start. Shots are 12-4 for the Pats. 3-0 Regina. Back at center ice, a collision right there as it's taken away by Tukio. Race for the puck, Orsula comes out and clears it off the boards. And down into the Regina zone, this will be an icing on the Raiders goaltender as we head to the media timeout presented by 22 Fresh. 5 minutes left, 3-0 Pats. 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
0: Goals from Pugh, Barron, Lancer, two of them on the power play, have the Regina Pats leading this contest by a score of 3-0. 5 minutes to play in the first. Immediate timeout presented by 22 Fresh. The shots are 11-4 in favor of the Regina Pats as there's a hand pass for a stoppage. That shot clock presented by Western Pizza. Well, Tomashnik has not been tested, but I know that we were watching the two benches and Ryan McDonald not happy on that Raiders bench, you could see.
1: Yeah, really the only dangerous scoring chance the Raiders have had in this hockey game so far came 45 seconds or so into that first period, and Tomashnik made a beautiful left pad save.
0: Zach Moore will scoop it up in the D zone and skate out to center. He'll backhand it all the way deep into the Raiders zone. Lucas behind the net, pushed away by Durkacz. He'll throw it to the front and it's blocked. Rebound gets collected by Moldy. He'll then chip it out to center. Hamilton, D to D pass to Deschamps up the middle. Zach Moore redirects it all the way in. Oscars Lucas rims it up the left boards. Moldy will move it out to center. And a collision of neutral ice between Sarkanov and Tukio. Jace Eglin through center across the Raiders line. He can fly. Right wing side, he shoots for a centering. Looked like Owen Sena down low, and he almost picked up his first WHL goal. Eglin to the right corner for Sena. Now pushed into the end wall is Connor Bear. Darius Hortle behind the net will go up the right boards. And Boychuk lost it at center. It's scooped all the way back deep by Jace Eglin. Back of the Raiders net. It's Herbert Clark with it for Prince Albert. Pass

0: almost inadvertent as it was poked away by Bear. Now back in across the line comes Brandon Gorzinski. In on Tukio, who circles the net, falls down. Gorzinski takes it away, steps in and shoots, and a blocker save by Taylor Tomashnik.
1: First good, decent scoring chance in a while for the Raiders, Dante.
0: Boychuk up top to Murray. Since their first shot of the game, hasn't it been? Look at Zach Lancer, a dog and a bone as that one's blocked by him, played out to center. Harvey spins it across the line and cycles the puck all the way deep. Cut off by Tukio. He'll play it off the glass. A whack at the blue line, chipped out by Lancer. Murray will tip it away from Lancer, back out to neutral ice. 3 minutes to go in the first. It's 3-0 Pats. Probably their best start this season for Regina as Schultz gets it deep. And a big check along the left boards on his former teammate in Jonas Sivertsen as they won a TELUS Cup championship together with the Pat Canadians. That is going to be a boarding penalty on Schultz, his second penalty of the night, and the Regina pass will go back to the Richardson Pioneer penalty kill.
1: Well, everybody always talks about the offense that Maddox Schultz can bring. We've talked about how successful he's been in the faceoff circle, but really one of those complete players who likes to play physical as well, and unfortunately that one was just a little bit across the line, I guess if you want to call that, as Sivertsen had turned and it was essentially right on the numbers. And shake it up a little bit, and the Prince Albert Raiders are going to get their second power play opportunity late in this first period, and a power play where I think even though there's still 43 minutes left in this game, it's almost a must score for them, because up until now at least the Pats have been all over the Raiders so far early on tonight.
0: Face off on the blocker side of Taylor Tomashnik. Face off won by Regina as Hamilton will clear it off the right boards and all the way back down the ice. 2:45 to go in the first period. Raiders trailing the Pats 3-0 here at the Brandt Center. This is their second power play opportunity. They're 0-1. Regina's man advantage is 2-2 as Zach Moore will get it deep from center. Back of the Raiders net, it's Brock Cripps with it. Headman pass through the middle, just off the end of Serkinov's stick, and the puck floated out by Hamilton. Out of the far corner, Orsalek almost turned it over. He'll get it out to center.
1: Sorry, Dante. Once again, like we saw in the first kill that they had, really clogging it up at the red line and at their own blue line are the Pats, and the Raiders having trouble getting it in deep and setting anything up.
0: Sarkanov, a pass through the middle. Puck will be shot off a stick and out of play by Riley Boychuk. Once again, still having trouble getting that puck deep. 2:05 to go in the first.
1: Yeah, and it's just being aggressive at the blue line, and sometimes that can get you into a little bit of trouble if you mismanage a puck or if someone gets by you. But oftentimes when you stand there and clog up the middle, the other team's forced to dump it in and try to go get it and set something up. And so far, it's worked really well for the Pats, but they still have a minute and 10 to kill off of the Schultz penalty.
0: Jace Eglin will force the puck deep as Carce will forecheck on Ben Harvey. Murray brings the puck out to center ice for Prince Albert. Now stick handling across the line. A reverse check on Jace Eglin as he gets the puck deep. Murray with it top of the slot for Prince Albert, trying to start a little bit of a cycle. He throws it on goal and it's going to be gobbled up by Tomashnik.
1: Good job by the Pats in front, making sure that Taylor Tomashnik could see that one all the way, and Murray just drifts a wrist shot through, looking for a deflection, but nobody really in the vicinity at all for the Prince Albert Raiders. Tomashnik sees it all the way, swallows it up, no rebound, and hangs on for a faceoff.
0: Faceoff will be to the blocker side of Taylor Tomashnik with a minute 39 left in the first. 3-0 for the Pats here at the Brandt Center. Zach Moore takes the faceoff against Bannock McHaggerty. Off the faceoff, it's poked out by Peranich, a race for the puck as Connor Bear gets to it on the left side and throws it all the way below the Prince Albert net. Raiders have 30 seconds to go on their power play, Drew, and a power play that has only registered two shots in this game. Connor Howe at center ice for the Raiders. Stick handling will backhand it deep. Cermak cuts it off, gets nailed by Connor Howe. Bear gets hit as he tries to clear it out. It's kept in by Howe. Nick Haggerty lost the puck, and it's pushed out by Zach Lancer. Harvey across the line for the Raiders. Takes it over to the right point. Now back to 5-on-5 hockey. There's a big hit on Harvey by Claussen. Loose puck at the far boards in the Regina zone. 45 seconds to play in the first. Peranich has it underneath him. Korkish in behind the net, gets pushed away from the goal by Matt Peranich. Korkish gets it to the line. Lucas to the right point. The shot to the net by Clark is blocked. Or pardon me, Bennett Kelly with that shot. Harvey will then dump it in, but that is going to be an offside on the Raiders as it came just outside the line. 25 seconds to go in the first.
1: Well, they kill off that Maddox Schultz penalty, but the Raiders are able to get perhaps the most pressure that they've had in the entire first period in the ensuing 5-on-5, but not really able to get anything close to Taylor Tabashnik. The Pats continue to do a good job of boxing them out, and that one was offside by only an inch or two, but we'll have a face-off in front of the Pats bench with 25 seconds left.
0: Face-off won by the Raiders. Lucas on the left wing side gains the line. He will go offside again.
1: A couple of quick offsides in succession, Dante, and maybe the final 25 seconds is going to take a little bit longer to play than we thought, but I know you have a real interesting conversation with General Manager Dale Durkach coming up in the first intermission.
0: Hold on, we'll have to push that to the next intermission. Kelly Rempel's here.
1: Okay, I thought I saw Kelly standing over on the other side.
0: The Silver Fox will join us.
1: Well, that's just as exciting.
0: Yes, it is. Got to get his thoughts with 10 seconds to go in the first. Good hit by Wagner, a Moldy behind the net. Puck scooped up by Pugh on the right wing side. As the clock comes down to a close, first period comes to an end. The Regina Pats 3, the Prince Albert Raiders nothing. And there's a shot by Liam Pugh on Evan Smith. Smith with a little bit of a hit on Liam Pugh. He doesn't like it. We'll head to the Leader Post First Intermission Show. Kelly Rempel will be our guest. 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
4: All the action of Bennett Dunlop Ford Regina Pats Hockey is on the voice of Saskatchewan, 620 CKRM.
0: And we're back at it inside the Brand Center. A dominant opening period for the Regina Pats as they lead the Prince Albert Raiders by a score of 3-0. My name is Dante DiCaria with Drew Posty and now the Silver Fox, Kelly Rempel, joining us. Before we get to Kelly's thoughts, let's go through a scoring summary, which is presented by Flamin Fitness. Actually, pardon me, the scoring summary is presented by Flamin Fitness, the Pats power play is 2-for-3, the penalty kill is 2-for-2, the shots presented by Western Pizza are 11-6 in favor of Regina. Liam Pugh would open the scoring with a power play goal at 5:41, then Connor Bear would score his first of the year at 7:32, and then the Pats would attack again on a 5-on-3 power play with Lancer scoring at 9:45. Of the first period of play. That is your scoring summary presented by Flamin Fitness. All right, Kelly, pretty dominant first period for the Regina Pats. That's got to be their best opening frame of the season. Penalty kill looked amazing. Prince Albert had no chances.
5: Yeah.
0: Tabashnik made a good save on their first shot, but then right after that, it was all Pats.
5: Well, you know what? I was actually, you kind of took the words out of my mouth. I was going to start with that, Dante. You're absolutely right. That first shift, I don't know how many seconds, Drew, it was in the period, 15, 20 seconds in, and Tabby makes an outstanding save. And then from there, you know, that kind of got the Pats bench fired up, and you're right. I mean, that was a pretty dominating performance. The shots on goal were 11-2, 11-3 for almost the entire period. It wasn't until the Raiders got a couple of power plays that they initiated some offense there at the end. Tell you what, this is a good Pats team, boy. You're right about the penalty killing, too. That, especially Moore and Durkach, I thought those two guys were just on fire.
0: How about the Carsey guy? He's not bad at all.
5: No, he's not. You know, I you look up and down the roster, And you're going to get a good effort from all of these guys. The one thing that they do, though, so well is skate. They just skate so well, Drew. I don't know. I mean, you know, I mean, you don't want to overstate it to the point of nauseam, but it's so important how in today's game that you can skate, and the Pats can skate with pretty much anybody, I think.
1: Well, and got themselves a couple of power plays by doing just that. Maddox Schultz gets his feet moving. He gets hauled down to the ice. Claussen gets hauled down driving to the net. Raiders tried to take him with them to the box, but that's a good example of that. They get their feet moving and really are skating well, and they get a couple of power plays, and we know how dangerous they've been on the power play, especially at home. Four goals on the power play in the home opener, two more in the opening period tonight. So
0: yeah, the power play is number one in the league right now.
5: Yeah. Yeah.
0: The penalty kill is around 83%.
5: Yeah, no, the Pats PK tonight has been absolutely outstanding, no question about that.
1: What about Liam Pugh? I mean, hat trick in Calgary, another goal here on the power play tonight, so four goals in his last four periods. We knew he was going to obviously take a step this year because of the player that he is, but just seems like he's got more confidence, I guess you could say.
5: Well, you know, I said this last year, and I even said it on Pats TV with Dante earlier this year. I hope that people don't put, you know, too much pressure, have their expectations too high for two 16-year-olds.
1: Yep.
5: Generally, you know, you can't, 99 out of 100 times, you don't count on your 16-year-olds, no matter how good they are, to be, you know, impact game changers. But Liam Pugh is a game changer. I mean, he really is. Now, I don't know if it's how long it's going to last. He's on a heater the last little bit, but when he's on the ice, he's just so good with the puck. And the thing I love about him, the puck gets off his stick, boom, just like that. Like, he doesn't waste any time. He's kind of like Lancert is like that. One of the great skills to a player, a good offensive player, is your ability to take the pass. You already know what you're going to do with it. There's no hesitation. It just goes straight to the net. That was a great goal, right inside the post and in. Just an absolute laser. Laser beam.
0: And what's it like to see a guy like Connor Berg chip in with a 5-on-5 goal assisted by Miette, who, by the way, leads the Pats with 9 points right now?
5: Yeah, he's kind of the Connor Howe of the Regina Pats, right? Their fourth line. But I guess you can't say that about Howe this year. But
0: he's up there.
5: Last year, he provided. I saw the Raiders a couple of times. Tanner Howe's younger brother. He was on that fourth line, but what he really did for them was he created a lot of energy and that toughness and that sandpaper that you sometimes need. And I feel like Bear does that for the Pats. We saw flashes of that last year. There's a couple of games he dropped the gloves, got his team fired up by smacking some guys. And you know, this year he looks like he's got an extra gear. I think sometimes, you know, you get that under your belt, you get a little bit of confidence. He would have been one of those guys, and I don't know, Dante, you're closer to it than I, and I don't expect you to comment on it. I'm just going to give you my opinion. He would have been one of those guys where I wasn't 100% convinced would even necessarily make the team. Not that I didn't think he was good, but you had a lot of players fighting for kind of a spot on that fourth line.
0: He earned it.
5: He definitely would have been in the mix, but he would, well, exactly. He would have to earn it because it wouldn't be a gimme that he would make the hockey team. But man, he had a great preseason. He worked so hard, and I love to see a guy like that rewarded.
0: 100%, but another guy who had to earn it, Zach Moore. I mean, with the trade yesterday, give us your analysis on that.
5: Well, I think I agree, and I think Miette would be another guy, right? Miette?
0: And even going back to Schlenker in training camp. Like, it started to kind of work itself out a little bit, and you know, we wish Colton Bridgman all the best. He's been traded to Prince George, was a big part of the community and to the organization, but it's hard to not keep Zach Moore the way he's been playing.
1: And eight defensemen, too.
0: Yeah, eight D on the roster.
5: Well, but here's the thing, guys. The reason that you can move a Colton Bridgman is partially because of how well those other guys were playing, for sure.
0: Yeah.
5: There's no doubt about that. When they're scoring goals and they're on the score sheet every night, especially Miette, like, it's difficult to not have them. But you wouldn't be in a position to do it if the other defensemen weren't playing extremely good either. And, you know, Colton is a guy who kind of came out of nowhere as a bantam and a first-year midget. I guess they call it U-17 now. But he, you know, I don't think he was on anybody's radar when he was 13, 14 years old to be a Western League player. But through hard work and determination, he willed his way to be a pretty good, serviceable, really good defenseman in the Western League. But you can only keep 320s.
0: So that got value back, too. They got a third and a sixth-round pick.
5: How about that? And I was just, you know, funny you bring that up, because I was just talking to Dale about that, Dale Durkach, the GM, while I was watching the game, listening with Ballsy there, what were you calling the game on Access. Dale came over and tapped me on the shoulder. I turned around and we kind of had a real, maybe a 45-second conversation. And I said that to him. I said, you know, good job on getting good compensation for Colton Bridgman. 20-year-old players that are sort of like that last guy, like, what are we going to do with this guy? Do we keep him? Do we not keep him? They don't generally get third rounders and six rounders. I think some of that is obviously because Colton's a good player, but I thought Dale did a great trade.
0: Can I add this as well? And when I interviewed Dale earlier at Morning Skate today, we talked about explaining to the fans why not get a 2027, 2028, or 2029 third round pick. And he said that there are too many picks in those drafts that he had to get one in a future draft class, because then they would have ended up with four third round picks this year. And he said, well, we can't use four third round picks, so he had to acquire a pick in a later draft. So that maybe explains some of the fans that were wondering, okay, why get a 2030 versus a 2027? Maybe that wasn't on the table, I don't know.
5: Well, the other thing about it too, though, is Dante, I mean, if I got a dollar for every time somebody came up to me and said, you know what I would have done? What I would have done is I would have got a third, like, yeah, okay, sure you would have. You're assuming that the general manager on the other end of the phone would have accommodated your request.
0: No.
5: I mean, here's what happens. You go out there, you comb the market, you talk to the general managers. Not everybody's looking for a 20-year-old defenseman. Let's be honest. Most teams aren't going to be. So the ones that are interested, you take the best deal. That's what you do. And Dale's not dumb. He knows that, you know, that was the best deal that was available. But quite frankly, I thought that was a great trade for the Pats. They can use those picks, or maybe, who knows, parlay them into something else, Drew.
1: Absolutely. I mean, it's hard to make a trade for anybody in this league, and you're absolutely right. You call around and you just take the best deal you can get. You don't make a trade just to make a trade. That's a conversation that we've had to have before when people were calling for a deal to be made. So you obviously hope that Colton Bridgman has success. And just going back to talking about how he willed his way to the Western Hockey League, he was discovered by Dale Durkach playing double A. I remember we did an article when I was still with CTV News
0: yep.
1: about that. So from a double A player to a full-time player in the Western Hockey League that's now playing his fourth or fifth year. So
0: well, he was playing
1: really
0: with
1: impressive.
0: Dale Jr. in double
1: yeah.
0: A, right?
1: That's right, yeah.
5: See, here's what's great about that. And I wouldn't have a lot of knowledge about, like, the hockey world, but in the football world, having coached a lot of guys back in the day then and watched many of them going on to play junior and now U Sports. So the same age group, Drew, that I've got to coach my own son, those guys that I either coached or coached against are all playing U Sport or junior football. But I can remember lots of times going, there's no way that coach at UBC or that coach with that university would know what I know about this guy's character or his heart. Like, you look at a stat sheet, and that doesn't always tell the whole story, right? So I guarantee you that the reason that Colton Bridgman probably didn't get a lot of interest, maybe, or wasn't on a lot of people's cell phones and they're ranked was because, like, the numbers don't jump off the page. But he had a personal relationship with Dale because he knew him because he played with his son. And he went to bat for him and vouched for him and gave him an opportunity because he knew what was in his heart. And there's no stat for that.
0: No.
5: There's no stat for that. And I give Colton a lot of credit. I mean, you know, here's a guy that I don't think I'm I hope I'm not offending him or his family by saying it's not like there's a ton of just raw, pure skill there. He's a big, strong, tough, rugged, hard-playing dude. He's strong on pucks. He's got a good stick. But he's not one of those guys that's going to take the puck behind his net and go end-to-end and dazzle everybody in the building. He gets it done because of just hard work, and he willed his way to being a pretty good Western Hockey League defenseman and kind of came out of nowhere to do it. So I was sad when I read that he was leaving because I just like the kid so much. Him and my son are good friends. But this is a business. You talk to any coach or any GM, and they'll pretty much unanimously tell you the biggest thing that really sucks in their job is when you have to cut players and trade players and have those conversations.
0: Especially a local guy.
5: Yeah.
0: That's done a lot. He's
5: that you've known for years.
0: I've known Colton for 6 years, since he was listed as a 15-year-old. He's a guy that won 2 community service awards with
5: yes.
0: the Pats.
5: You used to talk about that all the time. He'd yes. be the first guy to offer his yep. name up to go to
0: Scholastic Player of the Year. He was yep. with the
5: community
0: Pats.
5: Stuff.
0: Community stuff. Hockey Gives Blood ambassador. So, but kind of changing topics a little bit, Kelly. You look at Regina's roster right now. They've had a pretty good game. And Drew, you can comment on this as well. Well, they're missing. Let's face it. 3 important players. Trotche's out until December. Dale Durkach was nice enough to provide an update. He'll be out 8 weeks. Paul should
5: that
0: be...
5: long?
0: Yes.
5: Really?
0: Yeah.
5: That's not good.
0: Paul should be back as of next week, and Fawcett could be back tomorrow. But anyways, tonight they're missing 3 guys.
5: Yeah.
0: 3. Like, they're not just anybody.
5: And key players.
0: Yeah.
5: You know, you're probably, I mean, all things considered, I you know, pretty tough to argue that Liam Pugh would be your most talented, raw, talented player, him and Maddox Schultz. But when you factor in the age, you know, Keats Fawcett is a 20-year-old, and he's probably your most skilled guy. You know, he's out of the lineup. Mathis Paul gives you that sandpaper and that toughness, Drew. And Trotche's done nothing but impress since he got here. And so, yeah, I mean, I...
0: So what about when they're back?
5: Well, how good would you be then?
1: You'll have some decisions to make it for, going with 11-7 tonight. So there is, I guess, a space for one of them. But you'll have some decisions to make, obviously, and that
0: like,
1: just
0: like,
1: shows
0: let's
1: good
0: just sit back.
1: Depth.
0: Like if Trotche's in the lineup tonight, like what's it like?
1: Well, there's room for one more forward.
0: No, I know that, but yeah. I'm saying, like, this is a... Like, are we talking about...
1: Lots of depth. Lots of depth, lots of different types of players. Like Kelly just said, Keats Fawcett's a shooter. Parker Trotche does a little bit of it all.
0: Like,
1: and Mathis Paul's a power forward.
0: Hold on, but so. You're talking about a guy maybe like a Connor Bear or like those type of players. Maybe they're not playing.
5: Well, you'd have to not play one of them. Or you could,
0: but
5: or,
0: how tough is
5: to
0: that?
5: Drew's point, is you would put it, you would still have him at forward and one of the defensemen. It would probably be what would
0: no,
5: happen.
0: No, I'm saying with all 3 of these guys that
5: yeah.
0: are out of the lineup
5: yeah.
0: playing.
5: Well, that's would, a good problem to have. I mean,
0: like, for example, if Trotche's back, Paul's back, and Fawcett's back, that's 3. You still got to scratch 2 forwards.
5: You know what, though, Dante? We're going to talk about this all year. There's going to be teams that come in here that have 2, 3, 4 key guys out of their lineup. It won't be the first and it won't be the last time that the Pats will have 3 or 4 guys out of their lineup. That's why you need the depth. Because the teams that don't have it,
0: and when the Pats have depth,
5: when they lose 2 or 3 of those guys, it's like fighting with an arm tied behind your back. But when you've got depth, it's not quite as important.
0: The Pats have depth.
1: Absolutely they do. We talked about it a ton in the pregame show, and Kelly's right. It's only October 9th. It's going to happen a handful or more times. And when you get to, you know, March and get into the playoffs, everybody's a little banged up. There's going to be guys that can't go. And when you look at that list, if you have a couple of guys that are fresh that have been sitting but you know can come in and play well, it's a good problem to have, and it's a bonus. Everybody's got to buy in, though. You got to have everybody willing to sacrifice for the other guy.
5: You know, I was watching an interview with Mike Babcock the other night when the Oilers were playing, and there was 4, they Ryan Nugent Hopkins, and a list of other forwards that, you know, weren't in the lineup.
0: Yeah.
5: And he said after the game, he said, well, you know what, though? This provides opportunity for other people because eventually those guys are going to come back. So all of these other guys are auditioning for spots so that when we do have a full lineup, if we're fortunate to ever have that actually happen, these guys are all fighting for their life because somebody's not going to be in the lineup when those guys come back. So with the Pats, they're going to have 3, 4 guys in this lineup. Well, more than that, they're going to have 5 or 6 guys. That this is their opportunity to show that when they start getting healthy again,
0: yeah,
5: that they get to stay. So you can't, it's important minutes for those guys.
0: Yes, it is. Good stuff, Kelly. Thanks for stopping by.
5: You guys are young.
0: Yes,
5: especially posting. You should have seen him at the past punt and kick competition.
1: I thought I had it for a while, but I got overtaken by the great Lee Jones, who...
0: That's Kelly Rempel joining us. We'll take a break when we return. Start of period number 2 after this. 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
0: Regina Pats take a 3-0 lead into the second period here inside the Brand Center. Goals on this Friday night from Liam Pugh, Connor Bear, and Zach Moore. Two of those coming on the man advantage. Connor Bear scored 5-on-5. Bob Millett, the referee, speaking with David Bell at the Regina Pats bench right now. We'll get a face-off at center ice. Regina will go right to left, and Prince Albert will skate from left to right.
1: Well, I thought maybe there was going to be some penalties handed out at the 20-minute mark of the first period, Dante. Liam Pugh got into it with a couple of Raiders. There was a couple of gloves to faces, but we are going to play 5-on-5 hockey to start the second period. And right off the bat, it's Cohen, Claussen, and Sievertson having a bit of a conversation, and then referee Glynn's going to come in and talk to them too.
0: Do you expect Prince Albert to really push back in the second?
1: Absolutely. I think as good as the Pats were, Dante, I think it's safe to say that Prince Albert wasn't at their best. Give full credit to the Pats. That was a tremendous first period, their best period of the young season, I think. But I would also say that the Prince Albert Raiders were not at their best. You saw head coach Ryan McDonald. He wasn't happy for most of that period with his team. He was had the board out. He was talking. He was getting animated. The Raiders tried to push back, tried to get physical, but it just didn't work out for them in that first period at all. So absolutely expect them to try to come out and have a much better middle frame here than they did in the first.
0: Puck goes out of play, so a face-off 8 seconds into the second coming at center ice between Schultz and Ben Harvey for the Raiders. Good face-off win by Maddox Schultz. Left wing side, Deschamps skating in across the line for Regina. He'll then feather it down into the corner and a reverse check on Maddox McHaggerty. Harvey cross-ice pass. That will find Murray at center. In across the line comes Sievertson. He'll throw it to the front, and it's blocked. Cohen Claussen back the other way. Regina with numbers. A 3-on-2. Lancer to the slot. He fires, and he sends it wide. Back the other way come the Raiders. Brock Cripps with Sievertson. Chris crossing the line. Sievertson shoots. Tabashnik the save. And a collision between Hamilton and Cripps in front of the net. Lancert will block it, and a nice pass ahead for a 2-on-1. Maddox Schultz with Claussen. Stick handling to the front of the net. He's broken off right there by Bennett Kelly. Now Obelbifo in across the line, hands it off to Ben Harvey for the Raiders. He'll chip it to the far wall. Bennett Kelly down below the goal line. Good takeaway by Peranich. He'll feed it over to Claussen. Chips it off the glass back out to center, and now it's redirected in by Zach Moore. 18:45 left in period number two. It's a 3-0 lead for the Pats here at the Brandt Center. Sarkinov, stretch pass, broken up by Tukio just outside the line. Peranich, stretch pass for Zach Moore. He's back into the Raiders zone. He shoots it low and wide. Rolling puck back into the Regina zone. Peranich will wire it around the boards. Dirt catch just gets a piece of it. Sent back into the Raiders zone. Clark, headman pass, intercepted in the middle by Carce. Down low for Durkacz. He'll center it almost to Liam Pugh in front. Peranich on the left wing side near center. He'll fire it in. Rolling around the boards. Ellis Miette chases after it, gets pinned up in the corner. Now Liam Pugh for Regina. Along the left wing circle, shields the puck. He turns and shoots it wide. Rebound Miette around the net. Now stops on a dime. Walks in, turns, fires, and it's off the goaltender's glove. Rebound again. Up top, it's Pugh from Bear. Shot towards the goal is blocked by Connor Bear. Aiden Wagner goes back into the Regina zone. Cross-ice pass, Miette in over the blue line for Regina, and he finds Wagner, who walks it and shoots from the right circle. A glove save by Orsalek. 17:30 left in period two.
1: Well, when you dominate as much as you do in a period, you obviously expect your opponent's going to come out and really want to try to push back. But the Pats do a good job of being ready. They come out, they win the first couple of shifts of the second period, and as a result, the Raiders turn the puck over a couple of times. The Pats get it in the attacking zone, able to get the cycle going a little bit. That's what you have to do to shut down any sort of pushback, is win those first couple of shifts of a period. The Pats have done that so far, but we know things can change fast. They'll have to keep it up.
0: Boychuk down in the corner, intercepted by Owen Sena, who's in his rookie season with Regina. Boychuk will feather it around the boards. Sena chasing after it. Another guy that can really skate, as Kelly talked about. Regina seemed very good at skating. That's their strength, isn't it?
1: And it got them a couple of power plays and a couple of power play goals in that first period.
0: Back in neutral ice, Hamilton to Jet Deschamps. Left side pass, redirected in by Eglin over to Owen Sena, who walks in down low, and his shot is stopped in front by Orsalek. Puck chipped out of the D zone by Boychuk, but it's Captain Reese Hamilton with it for Regina. Hamilton will circle around the net. Another smooth skating player for Regina. Clausen passed into the middle, goes towards the Raiders' net, and Orsalek will cover it up with 16 and a half to go in the second. Still 3-0 Pats.
1: When you really get your feet moving and really play with a lot of speed, oftentimes you find yourself with the puck on your stick a lot. And so far through the first 23 minutes or 22 minutes and 30 seconds of this hockey game, the Pats have had the puck a lot, Dante. And as a result, we've seen that, like Kelly said, at one point they were leading in the shot department 11-3. They've been able to open themselves up a 3-0 lead. That's also continued early on in the second period. A lot of puck possession for the Pats.
0: Lucas behind the net gets rubbed off by Lansard. Evan Smith banks it off the boards to center. Tukio will rip it all the way back in around the wall. Bennett Kelly goes behind the net to the far corner. Oscars Lucas for the Raiders. Moves it out to center ice. Holdy lost it at center. Martin tries to retrieve it. Picked up by Clausen. Loose puck in the middle of the ice. Maddox Schultz couldn't find it in his feet. Moldy drives around Tukio to the net. Centering pass poked away by Tabashnik. Pats break out the other way. Maddox Schultz over the Raiders line. Left wing side, he'll stop and feather it down low for Lancer. Now to the right point, Matt Peranich to the middle. Now to the left, Peranich, backdoor pass for Lancer. What a save by Orsalek. How did he find him right there, wide open?
1: What a pass, threading the needle, and Zach Lancer, a nice move to the backhand, but Orsalek reads it all the way and makes a key save for the Raiders.
0: Tukio, a pass for Durkacz at center. He gets hit down to the ice by Hornell. Peranich, another stretch pass. Unable to find Zach Moore as the puck is dumped in by McHaggerty. In behind the net, Tabashnik. Peranich rimmed around the boards. Hornell will hold it in for Prince Albert. Back at the line, it's Hornell to the left point. Clark, a shot. Got a piece of Tabashnik. Puck stays in play as it went up into the air. Zach Moore for Peranich. Now Tukio feathers it almost through the middle for Durkacz. Back the other way. McHaggerty for the Raiders shoots at a glove save by Tabashnik with 14:50 to go in the second.
1: Well, that would have been a breakaway, I think, for Durkacz right there. Kind of a little alley-oop play that just didn't quite connect. We're getting another look at that Matt Peranich pass, and you're right, that's a textbook pass down low, back door, right to Zach Lansard, who could have fired that puck right away, but that was a smart move to try to outweight Orsalek and pull to the backhand, but that's a big save by the Prince Albert Raiders goaltender. Obviously, they do not want to go down 4-0 and have the Pats continuing to put the puck in the back of the net like they did in the first, so a good answer by Orsalek there, giving his team a chance to get back into this hockey game now.
0: Sarkanov takes the faceoff for the Raiders against Connor Bear for Regina. Faceoff won by Prince Albert. Brock Cripps at the blue line. Backhands the puck all the way down low behind the Regina net. Liam Pugh lifts the stick, will feather it up the wall. Held in by Cripps at the blue line. Now it's floated past Cripps by Liam Pugh. Race for the puck towards the Raiders slot. It's Ellis Miette forechecking on Murray. Miette going hard on Murray below the goal line. It causes a turnover. Pugh shoots from the left circle. Blocker save. Orsalek, puck covered up.
1: Yeah, Ellis Miette just doing a little bit of everything so far this season for the Pats has really gotten himself onto the score sheet, but that's a good physical play right there, and you're right. When you're quick on the defenseman, sometimes, even if it's subconsciously, they panic a little bit and try to make a quick play, and it results in a turnover, and Liam Pugh has obviously been a very dangerous shooter the last couple of games for the Pats here, gets the puck on his stick. A nice save by Orshelak, though, who's been obviously the busier goaltender so far tonight.
0: Faceoff won by Regina. Deschamps gets rid of it quickly from the left point. Puck is blocked. Brock Cripps will float it out to center. Settled down by Hamilton inside the Regina line for the Pats. Bank pass finds Miette. Now rink-wide pass off a stick. Picked up by Deschamps as Regina will reset 6 minutes into the second. 3-0 lead for Regina as Hamilton will rip it in from center. Hunter Bear with a goal tonight goes after it. Murray moves it out to center. Howell cross ice for Boychuk, and he'll get it all the way deep. Wagner will push it away from the forechecking Korkish. Boychuk gets rid of it from the right circle, and Tabashnik swallows it up in the butterfly.
1: It's been a lot of routine saves for Tabashnik so far tonight, Dante.
0: And we'll go to the media timeout presented by 22 Fresh. 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
0: 13:44 remaining in period number two. Regina 3, Prince Albert nothing. The shots are 15-9 in favor of the Pats, presented by that Western Pizza shot clock. A face-off will be on the glove-hand side of goaltender Taylor Tabashnik, who has faced just 9 shots so far. But as Kelly Rempel pointed out in the Leader Post First Intermission Show, Prince Albert's first shot of the game is probably our save of the night. Kelly, a shot from the line, kicked aside by Tabashnik. Kelly mentioned that it kind of got the bench going early on. It was about a minute into the contest as the puck rolls back into the Raiders' zone, but no icing.
1: I mean, absolutely, it can. When your goaltender makes a huge save like that at any point in the game, it can be a momentum changer, and it just started to snowball in the right direction for the Regina Pats, and it's been a little bit more even so far in the second period, but so far so good. The Pats did a good job of coming out and winning the first couple of shifts of this middle period and really not letting the Raiders get any momentum of their own.
0: Faceoff will be in the Prince Albert zone with the icing to the Raiders. Just around the 13-minute mark here in the second. Pats with 3 in the first from Pugh, Bear, and Lancer. 2 of them on the power play. And it's 3-0 for the Blue Brigade. Schultz takes this faceoff in the attacking zone for Regina. And he wins the O-zone draw back to the blue line. Tukio trying to stick handle. Lancer rips that one over the net. Puck caroms around the boards to McHaggerty. Unable to push it forward, Bennett Kelly retrieves the puck, finds Sievertson. The Vegas Golden Knights prospect will dump it in from center, playing in his hometown of Regina. Former Pac Canadian. Was linemates with Maddox Schultz, by the way. Now Maddox Schultz grabs a pass at center, played over the line. Lancer back to Schultz. Scores! Of the season for Maddox Schultz with a beautiful give-and-go play right there to make it 4-0 Pats.
1: Well, that was a great transition by the Regina Pats out of their own zone, Dante, and Maddox Schultz and Zach Lancert absolutely get the wheels going, and yes, you said, a beautiful give-and-go play fed right out in front to Schultz, who gets a good piece of it and squeaks it past Orshelak, and you knew it was just a matter of time before He got into the goal column. That's the first of many more, I predict, this season for Maddox Schultz. And the Pats suddenly starting to run away with this one a little bit. Lots of time left, but boy, oh boy, they have everything going for them so far tonight.
0: 7 minutes into this second period, it's now a 4-0 lead with Maddox Schultz scoring his first, assisted by Lansard and Claussen on their 16th shot.
9: Trinidad goal, his first of the season, scored by number 19, Maddox Schultz. Assist to number 57, Zachary Lansard. And to number 37, Cohen Claussen. Time of the goal, 7:05. Schultz, first of the season.
0: So at 7:05, Maddox Schultz picks up a big goal for the Regina Pats to extend the lead to 4-0. Lancer now with a goal and an assist. Cohen Claussen has three assists in this game.
1: Yeah, and he started that quick transition that was that two-on-one given goal between Schultz and Lancer. That was just perfectly played out of their own zone.
0: Malachi Martin from center will dump it in. And an awkward collision behind the net as Obel Beifel fell to his feet. Retrieved by Wagner in behind the goal. He'll slide it to the middle, and now back the other way comes Jace Eglin. Left wing side, Eglin will dump it in as Durkacz will chase after it, battling with Herbert Clark against his former team. Cermak at the blue line gets it back down low. Obel Beifel, a pass to the middle, is inadverted. Durkacz pokes it back to his D at center ice. Cermak to Wagner. Back to Cermak. Puck just went off his stick, but it's retrieved with a good stick lift by Eglin, and Durkacz will dump it in from center with 11:50 to go in the second period. 4-0 for the Pats. Malachi Martin near the blue line gets it out to center. Bear, a pass for Miette, went off the backhand of his stick, and now it's picked up behind the net by Clark. Martin rams it up the boards to center ice. Sarkanov, stick handling, unable to get across the line as Connor Bear took him off the puck. Now an opportunity for Cripps, right circle, he shoots, and Tabashnik makes the save of 11:24 left in the second.
1: Well, Tabashnik's been there when he's had to be, and obviously he made that huge save very early on in this hockey game, but other than that, the other 10 shots that he's faced on today, the Pats have done a good job of keeping the Raiders out of high danger areas, and Tabashnik's just staying calm and making those routine saves. They're not as easy as they look, but a good job by the Pats to keep the Raiders boxed out and really from creating any high danger shots on goal, other than that first one that came less than a minute into the hockey game, which was absolute robbery from Taylor Tabashnik that started all this momentum for the Pats.
0: Face off on the right wing circle, back in the Regina zone, a face off won by the Pats. Deschamps gets rubbed off the puck behind the net by Moldy. Cripps at the right point for the Raiders, now towards the middle. Sarkanov shoots, puck is blocked, rebound squeaks wide as Moldy was falling down to his knees, shot it, sent it wide. Now Cripps holds it in at the line, he shoots. What a save by Tabashnik. Puck is loose in the crease, and it's played away as Pugh will go off the glass near the blue line, but it's held in by the Raiders. Gorzinski fires a shot on goal. That's blocked by Bear. A couple of dangerous chances for Prince Albert, but it stays 4-0 Pats as Pugh falls down at center. Scooped all the way back deep by Gorzinski, the Dallas Stars prospect. Bear off the end wall. Jet Deschamps floats it to the middle, and a shot, they score! Deschamps tried to clear it out, it was held in, and from the blue line, Gorzinski turned and fired it in on a redirection. Moldy got the last touch on this one, and that will be his first WHL goal as the Raiders trail it 4-1.
1: Yeah, that's just a dangerous pass up the middle that can't happen for the Regina Pats, Dante. If you don't see anything, I know it's easier said than done, but up in the air and out, off the glass and out, and just a strange goal, a double deflection, but one that obviously the Raiders desperately needed, and they're going to try to rally off right now. Look for them now to really push back. They got a bit of a lucky one, but they're going to take it. They're going to try to come back in this game now. Pats have to respond and win the next couple of shifts.
0: 10.5 to go in the second. It's now 4-1 in favor of Regina. Weird bounce, by the way.
1: Absolutely, double deflection. But they'll take it, Dante. They'll take it, and they'll try to get some momentum of their own in this game.
0: Boychuk, cross-ice pass into the feet of Lucas. Now Tukiu at center will slide it towards the front of the Raiders' goal. Lucas, a pass to center, broken up by Peranich. Zach Moore will get it in from neutral ice. Claussen, good forecheck. Peranich back at center for Regina. To the middle, Tukio. Lancer dumps it in. Maddox Schultz gets to it first at the half wall. He'll shoot it wide. Back up the blue line. Hamilton unable to make his way to the front of the net. And that will spring Boychuk on the right wing side as he wires that one off the glass. Rolling to the back of the goal. Hamilton puts it right on the stick of Ben Harvey. Now Matt Peranich has it for Regina. The Pats will look to break it out. Peranich for Schultz left side. In over the blue line. Pass towards the middle is broken up by Maddox McHaggerty. Right wing side, McHaggerty will dump it in. Rolling in behind the Regina net. Deschamps kicks it free. Hamilton unable to clear it out. Harvey to Hordle at the line. Shot can't get through. Rebound gets redirected out. Cohen Claussen gets it back to Reese Hamilton. Stretch pass intercepted at center. Ben Harvey squeaks it across the blue line. Left wing side. Feathers it through the middle, and it gets outside the blue line. The Raiders are offside. Claussen up the middle, and that one springs Lancert on an odd man rush, but he gets forced into the corner by Herbert Clark. Clark works it free. 8.5 to play in the second. 4-1 lead for the Pats. Clark, a stretch pass. Sievertson over the blue line. He'll throw it to the front of the goal, but it's Harvey back to Sievertson, intercepted by Sena. Owen Sena will throw the puck just wide of Wagner at center. Jordan Murray has the puck inside the Raiders zone. Pats leading by 3 here in the second. Murray off the left wall for Ben Harvey. He's hit off the puck as Zach Moore will bank it off the left boards and back into the Raiders zone. Brock Cripps with it for Prince Albert. Up the gut, finds Evan Smith. Pass near side, Oval Bifle back to Smith. He'll flip it back into the Regina zone. Eglin and Smith get tangled up in the right boards. Left circle, Jordan Murray to Oval Bifle, and swallowed up by Tomashnik.
1: Well, it doesn't matter how the puck goes into the back of the net, Dante. No matter what, when you score, you can always see how the momentum changes. It was the Pats with a ton of puck possession in the first period and for much of the second period, but the Raiders forced a turnover. They get a bit of a bounce. One goes into the back of the net, and just like that, they're pressing a little bit, and they're the ones with the puck on their sticks more. And the Pats are going to have to find a way to respond and get back to the way things were going earlier on in this hockey game. But it doesn't take much. You can see how for teams, it just takes one goal and things can start to turn a little bit. Still a long road for them to try to get back in this game, but they're pressing now.
0: There's a shot to the net by Murray that goes off the chest of Tabashnik, but no harm done there as the rebound goes to the near side. Ellis Miette. For Liam Pugh, right side. Stick handling, unable to get around Murray in the Raiders zone. Brock Cripps up the middle. Moldy, who has his first WHL goal, drags over the blue line, left side. He shoots that one over the net. And around the glass, it's held in by Cripps. Moldy to the left circle. Bennett Kelly with it for Prince Albert. Now right circle. He shoots to Tomashnik to save. Just gets a piece of that one sliding to his left.
1: Good position.
0: We'll get it deep.
1: Good positioning. Sorry, Dante. Good positioning by Tabashnik, because I don't know if he saw that one. A ton of traffic in front, but does get a piece of it.
0: He definitely didn't see that one, as Connor Howell will force it down below the goal line for Oval Bifle. Connor Bear rubs Korkish off the puck in the Pats' D zone. He'll rim it back to the net for Matt Peranich. 4-1 Pats, 6:45 left in the second. Deschamps near side. He'll play it up the left boards, intercepted by Kelly. Throws it across the blue line, Oval Bifle. Into the Regina zone, will flip it in over the net. Deschamps will tie up his man down low. Bennett Kelly back at the blue line. And a penalty coming up, but there might have been an offside on that play. It doesn't look like it will be called, as it's a slashing penalty. Raiders go to the power play. 6:21 to go in the second. 4-1 lead for the Pats. 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
0: Regina Pats 4, Prince Albert Raiders 1. Richardson Pioneer penalty kill goes back to work for a third time in this game. Raiders are 0 for 2 on it.
9: 2 minutes for slashing. That's me at 2 minutes slashing. Time of the penalty, 13:39.
0: Good redirection by Durkach as it goes off his skate and back into the Prince Albert zone. The Pats penalty kill has been dominant. They'll look to keep it going right now.
1: Yeah, really aggressive so far throughout this hockey game. But the Raiders have probably the most momentum they've had at any point in the night.
0: Scored a goal in the second period to make it a 3-goal deficit as Hamilton wires it back into the Prince Albert zone. On the right wing side, it's Brock Cripps. He'll skate it out to center. Across the Regina line, Cripps gliding to the left. Takes the puck down low, lost it. It's taken away by Hamilton, and he will then flip it all the way back below the Raiders' net.
1: Continuing to just force turnovers are the Pats, whether it be in the neutral zone at the blue line or just inside their zone. They've done that all night long on the penalty kill.
0: Garzinski shifts it back to Sarkanov and now Murray. In across the line, poked away at the blue line by Carce. Now Sarkanov down to the half wall for Prince Albert. To the blue line, it gets in between the feet of Murray. He'll have to reset at center. 45 seconds remaining on the Ellis Miette penalty for slashing. 5 minutes to go in period number two. Murray with the puck for Prince Albert. Cross ice pass, Harvey backhands it to Korkish. He'll then rip it around the boards. Left wing side, McHaggerty leaves it and lets it go to Connor Howe at the blue line. Connor Howe to... Yeah, you're right. Murray at the middle point for Prince Albert. Eglin with no stick, watching him closely. Murray to Connor Howe at the right circle. Back to the middle point. Murray shoots. Tabashnik holds on in the butterfly.
1: Well, good job by Jace Eglin. He didn't have a stick, but he tries to box the Raiders pointman out and does a pretty good job of it, makes a physical play, and they're forced to try to shoot it again from distance. And a good job again by the Pats penalty killers down low. A little bit of traffic that time, but not a ton. And Taylor Tabashnik hangs on, and absolutely no rebound. And you knew he was going to hang on to that puck as soon as he got a chance to. Obviously saw that Jace Eglin was out there killing the penalty without a stick. That essentially makes it, I know a lot of people like to say 5-on-4.5, but almost really like a 5-on-3 when you don't have a stick.
0: Another clear for Regina. The Raiders and Pats go back to 5-on-5 hockey as Moldy will get it into the Pats zone. Hamilton whiff it for Regina. Up the middle, unable to connect with Maddox Schultz. Kelly banks it off the boards and out of the D zone. Across the line comes Ben Harvey. Cross-ice pass for Moldy. Good stick lift right there. Miette moves it ahead for Lansard. Fanned on an attempted pass to Maddox Schultz as they connected earlier in the second to make it 4-0. It's now 4-1. Lansard, good interception, but lost it. 4 minutes to go in the second. It's 4-1 for the Pats as the puck rolls deep and an icing on Prince Albert.
1: That's a crucial kill for the Pats because if you let the Raiders get two unanswered, they're right back into this hockey game. They still got plenty of time left. And they worked the puck around a little bit more than they did on their other power plays. A lot of that was because Jace Eglin didn't have a stick, but the Pats still found a way to kill that one off. And now the Raiders ice the puck, and Regina has an offensive zone faceoff with a chance to answer back. And if they are able to get the next one, they, just like that, take back total control of this game. I know they're up by three, but the Raiders have started to here in the latter stages of this second period.
0: Shots are now even at 16 apiece presented by Western Pizza.
1: There's a good example of it.
0: Shots were 11-6 Pats coming into this period. Clausen at center, left wing side. He'll throw it down below the Prince Albert net. Portal around the boards. Riley Boychuk will rip it around the wall to Bennett Kelly, who chops at it and gets it out. Peranich gets tripped up, and that will be another power play for the Pats.
1: Yeah, I think that's one that they're going to call all day, Dante, whether or not Peranis just stepped on the stick of Evan Smith or whether or not he got it in there and pulled him down on purpose. They'll call that one 9 times out of 10. It's a Pats power play that has 2 goals in this first period and has been super dangerous at home early on this season. They'll get another chance here with 3:19 left in this second period, and it's a big power play for them. They score on it. They grab all that momentum back that they had earlier on in this hockey game, and they're going to go with the top unit.
0: Hughes, Schultz, Lansard, Claussen, and Peranich. And a face-off won by Prince Albert. But it caroms to Maddox Schultz, who gets it to the blue line. Matt Peranich on the power play. Schultz, top of the right-wing circle. Loading, waiting. Middle point, Peranich shoots off the goalie's glove. It bounces in front of the net. And it's chipped all the way out by Ben Harvey for Prince Albert. Maddox Schultz with the puck for Regina back in the D zone. He'll hand it off to Liam Pugh. Schultz and Pugh with goals tonight. First time that they've got on the score sheet in a game this season.

0: she'll have to race back to get it. Perenich going back behind the Regina net. They've got 1 minute to go on their power play. Second unit comes out there. Perenich will hand it off to Maddox Schultz at center. Behind him for Ellis Miette. Crisscrossing the Prince Albert line. Miette banks it off the glass and gets it all the way deep. Kelly will throw it around the boards, but Zach Moore there to retrieve it in the corner. Moore goes up the boards to Tukio at the line. The Finnish D-man to Ellis Miette on the left circle. Back to Tukio, middle point. Right circle, Zach Moore. He'll shoot! And a blocker saved by Orsalak. 24 seconds left on Regina's power play with 90 seconds roughly to play in the second. Puck is floated out by Sivertsen, and that might do it for Regina's power play. Miette will bump it free to Ossi Tukio, who skates through center across the Raiders' line. Moore off a skate to the line. Fake shot by Miette. He'll go back to Zach Moore. To Miette, top of the left circle. Slap shot! Miss wide. Trying to get a tip. 5-on-5 hockey now. Moore sends it behind the net for Connor Bear. Now back to the blue line for Zach Moore. He'll rifle on goal. Stop. Rebound. Another stop by Orsalakas. Carsey was robbed. Just scored his first WHL goal on Sunday. Last minute to play in the second. Stretch pass. Obavifo in. He'll fire! And it's blocked aside by Tomashnik, who's been the player of this second period for Regina. Man, he's really stepped it up. As Eglin will get it deep. Good forecheck by Carsey along the left boards. Loose puck near the Regina bench. Korkas will poke it past Reese Hamilton. Puck is left there for Jace Eglin. Durkacz at center kicks off his skate back into the Raiders zone. 25 seconds to go in the second. Shots are 19-16 for Regina here in period number two with 18 seconds left. Cripps off the boards, gets it deep. 10 seconds to go in period two. Hamilton to the near corner, Dayton Deschamps around the boards to Reese Hamilton. Off the wall, deflected out by Jay Seglin, and the Pats have a 4-1 lead going into the third period here at the Brandt Center. 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
0: And we're back live inside the Brand Center. You're listening to the Leader Post First Intermission Show. The Regina Pats are currently leading the Prince Albert Raiders by a score of 4-1. Now, Drew, on this, in that second period, we saw the Pats get up to a 4-0 lead, and then Prince Albert started to take over the end of the second period. Now it's 4-1.
3: Yeah, the Pats did a really good job early on in that second period of just making sure that they won the first couple of shifts, started to keep that momentum in their favor. But like we said, when Prince Albert scored that goal, it doesn't matter how it goes in. When you're down 4-0, you'll take it, and oftentimes it lights a fire under you a little bit. And that's what happened. They got some power play opportunities as well, and Taylor Tabak, who wasn't that busy in the first period other than a huge save early on, really had to step up and really had to make some key saves to keep the Pats firmly in the lead here. Now, it's going to make for an interesting third period because it was a little bit of two different types of games here. All Pats in the first period. The Raiders get a bounce and they really respond well in the second period, so they're going to push hard. The Pats luckily do have a three-goal cushion, and anytime they've gotten a power play, they've looked really dangerous on the man advantage. They've struck twice tonight. Their penalty killing, though, has continued to be really solid in that second period.
0: Couldn't agree more with you. Let's look at the...

0: full scoring summary. The shots presented by Western Pizza are now 19-16 for the Pats. Let's go through the scoring summary, which is presented by Flamin Fitness. By the numbers, official fitness retailer of your Regina Pats. Regina Pats in this hockey game are 2-for-4 on their power play, 3-for-3 on the penalty kill. The faceoffs are even at 20 apiece. Liam Pugh would open the scoring at 5:41 of the first period. Connor Bear would then score at 7:32 to make it 2-0. Zach Lansard would score at 9:45 in the first to make it 3-0 after one. Maddox Schultz at 7:05 of the second would score to make it 4-0 before Eli Moldy would score his first WHL goal at 9:22 of the second period. Taylor Tabachnik has stopped 15 of 16 so far tonight. He stopped 9 of 10 in period number 2 after stopping all 6 shots that he faced in the opening stanza. We'll take a quick break. When we return, we'll have a conversation coming up next with Regina Pats, or as Regina Pats general manager, Dale Durkach. Pats lead at 4-1 here at the Brandt Center over the Raiders. 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
3: 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You're listening to the Leader Post First Intermission Show. I'm Dante DiCaria speaking with Pats General Manager Dale Durkach after a move in which the Pats traded Colton Bridgeman to the Prince George Cougars in exchange for a third-round pick in 2030 and a sixth-round pick in 2030. Dale, you've now cut down your roster with the reassignment of Braden Hordichuk. So for the fans out there, just wanted to get you to talk a little bit about the roster right now, and now that you've got numbers and obviously some injuries coming up as well for the team.
4: Yeah, it was inevitable with the 20-year-olds. We had four of them. We were going to have to make the move by Saturday at midnight. So not a fun thing, obviously. There four guys were, all working hard to try to make the roster. But the coaching staff, along with myself, we just felt we were going to go with the three forwards. And that's a little bit to do with how the players played throughout training camp and exhibition and into the season, as well as our decor having a couple young guys that need to play and get ice time in kind of the Wagner, Deschamps, Jet Deschamps. I mean, those guys need to play, and we brought in unknown. I wasn't sure about our two European defensemen who are quite good. So there needed to be a move made, and it happened to be Colton.
3: Well, in terms of the three 20-year-olds that are going to stay with the team, Keats Fawcett, a former 30-goal scorer. You've got Ellis Miette, who, on top of leading the team in scoring with 8 points in 5 games, is also a +6 as well. And then Zach Moore has, I shouldn't say quietly, but has really picked up his game this year. He's really elevated himself in his final junior season. He has points in all 3 games that he's played in so far this year, but he's also been so impactful in terms of when he's getting the goals, when he's getting those primary assists, big penalty killer. I just wanted you to chime in on the three 20-year-olds that you do have right now and what they bring to the team and how important they are to the group.
4: Yeah, we'll start with Zach. You did exactly what you just said, Dante. He was an impact in the two wins we had so far this year. He came in knowing that he might be the odd man out and put his nose to the grindstone and has done everything possible to stay with the team and deserves it. So, yeah. And he's a good leader for the team. Then Ellis, as you mentioned, had a very good training camp, very good preseason, and has carried that right into the regular season, has played well. Again, deserving of one of the spots. And Keats, obviously, you mentioned he's a 30-goal scorer. You know, you don't want to be giving away 30-goal scorers. Hard to replace. You know, that's why we went with the three forwards. Again, Colton was a guy that we were thinking we'd keep going into it, but then you have to go by play at some point.
3: Also, the team dealing with some injuries as well, in particular up front. Keats Fawcett, we know Troche will be out roughly 8 weeks. And then, you know, obviously for the next week or so, Mathis Paul is out. But obviously the main blow is Parker Troche. What type of a timeline does he potentially have? And are we looking at around Christmas or after Christmas? What do you think?
4: Well, we were given a timeline of he'd be ready to go in 8 weeks. So that would put it around December 1st. So that's kind of what we're looking at. Hopefully things change and it's a little earlier. But he would be with the team skating on our BC trip, getting ready probably to start early in December and be back on with the team.
3: Well, that's good to hear because I know he only played 3 or 4 games, but he's a very important player to this team. And you got to have him healthy, especially after the trade deadline. Just wanted to ask about... you know, what you and Tristan are doing right now on the scouting side to get ready for the upcoming WHL Prospects Draft. Maybe kind of give us a glimpse on the draft picks that you have in the cupboard, in addition to the two picks that you just went out and acquired, and where the kind of the team stands right now.
4: Yeah, we're in a good spot in terms of picks. I think we have this coming draft. Now, again, I'll tell you what they are, but we may not have them. You never know. You may use some of these picks to acquire players here as the team goes. So we'll wait and see on that. But I think we're looking pretty good. I think we have 3 seconds, 3 thirds, and I think 4 fourths. So we're set up really well. And then we have multiple picks after that as well. But so we're looking good there. The scouting has started. Tristan is actually away this weekend in Red Deer. It's kind of the first big tournament where you have teams from all over Western Canada, and he's there scouting that. And then it really picks up when we hit the Graham Tour here at the end of the month. So that's in about 10 days or so. We'll be into the hit thick into the scouting, and then it's pretty well every weekend after that till Christmas we're off on a scouting mission.
3: And Dale, to follow up with that, in addition, what type of assignments do your U.S. scouts, Rhett Gordon, Fish, etc., like, what are they looking for? Where are they looking for players? Is it mostly Minnesota high school hockey? Are they looking at Colorado? Where are they kind of looking for players?
4: Well, they're all over the Western United States. What happens in the States is a little bit like here in Canada. Top teams amalgamate and play tournaments in different spots. So if it's in the Minnesota area, we've got 2 scouts in that area that will go and watch. They'll watch draft-eligible players, but they'll also go and watch players to be listed. And we're always looking to add players that, you know, you might even... could bring in right away, but it's not usually the case. It'd be someone you put on your list, and they come to camp and see if they can make the team the next year, and they're doing that. So they're very active and busy. The U.S. doesn't start up and get really going here until pretty well the beginning of November.
3: Okay. So maybe we'll finish off with this. Is it safe to say that when you're looking for U.S. players, there are more diamonds in the rough there than there potentially is here, given the landscape that we have here in Western Canada, the amount of scouts, advisors, etc., coaches that you would know throughout Western Canada? I feel like it's easier to find a diamond in the rough down in the United States versus, you know, finding a player here in Western Canada.
4: Yeah, you know what, Dante? I can't say for sure if that... how you put it is true. I think there are players everywhere, and I think it's based on what teams want in players. Like, I may like something in players in terms of their qualities, and another team may not like that player based on what their team likes in players and qualities. And I'll just say, we just listed a player out of Saskatoon, Jet Kennedy, who's first year in U18 AAA with the Contacts. So anyone could have had him. We had him on our list for last draft, went undrafted. You know, he put in a good summer, and we're lucky enough to have

0: have a scout in Saskatoon who mentioned that he's playing really well and we should get a look. And Tristan and I went and watched him this week, and we listed him. He looks good. Now, that's listing is one thing, playing and making the team's another story. That's the future. Yeah. But you have to do that. You have to take a chance on players you like.
1: Awesome stuff. Dale, thanks for doing this, and enjoy the weekend. Good luck tonight.
0: Thank you very much, Dante.
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8: And welcome back inside the Brandt Center, getting you ready for the start of the third period between the Regina Pats and the Prince Albert Raiders. Regina leading this game by a score of 4-1. The out-of-town scoreboard is in full force, as Edmonton currently leads Medicine Hat 3-2. Meanwhile, Red Deer has a 5-3 lead over Calgary going into the third period. The Saskatoon Blades are ahead of the Moose Jaw Warriors 5-2. The Pats will play the Blades for the first time this season tomorrow at the SaskTel Center. Meanwhile, Swift Current and Kamloops are tied up at 1. Portland leads Wenatchee 3-1 after 20. And late in the first period, we see the Vancouver Giants currently trailing the Seattle Thunderbirds 2-1. Tri-City is leading Everett 1-0. Lethbridge leads Spokane on the road 2-0. And Brandon is in front 2-1.

0: 1-1 over Penticton after 20 minutes of play.
1: Four games in the NHL, Dante, all finals to tell you about now. The Kraken defeat the Red Wings 6-3. It's the Capitals beating the Rangers 3-1. In a shootout, the Blue Jackets edge the Penguins 3-2. And the Anaheim Ducks defeat the Jets in Winnipeg 5-1.
0: Good stuff, Drew. Thank you very much for that. Pass will skate left to right. The Prince Albert Raiders will go from right to left. It's Taylor Tabashnik looking to pick up his third win this season and first in his WHL career against Prince Albert. Meanwhile, Michael Orsaluk is still in net for the Raiders. Off to the right, he's given up 4 on 19 shots.
1: Well, let's not forget Taylor Tabashnik, who wasn't all that busy in the first period other than one huge save at the very start. Saw a lot of rubber in that second period and really gave the Pats an opportunity to come into this third period with a 3-goal lead. We talked about it. The Raiders get the Pats turn it over, but the Raiders do get a bit of a bounce on the one goal that they get, and suddenly they're pushing. But Taylor Tabashnik, who wasn't busy at all in that first period, with a real solid second period for the Pats and giving them an opportunity now with a 3-goal lead here in the third period. A nice cushion, but they'll have to be sharp. The Raiders are going to push.
0: Schultz takes the faceoff at center ice against Harvey as this third period is now underway. A tie-up in the suing draw. Faceoff one. Lansard will chip it in from center. Now, what type of a third period do you think we will expect as Schultz, with a good check, he centers it in front, but it squeaks wide and goes back out to center?
1: Well, I think the Pats right off the hop, Dante, are going to try to grab a hold of that momentum. That was a real nice hit, by the way, down below the Raider net by Maddox Schultz, who's been real physical tonight.
0: And so is Lansard, who delivers a boom on Jonas Sivertsen back of the goal. Hamilton at the point, sends it down to the half wall for Zach Lansard. Puck is pushed away by Murray and back out to center. Carce retrieves the puck at center, skates over the line, and wires that one up and out of play. Less than a minute into the third.
1: I didn't see if that one was a deflection or not, but nonetheless, that was just a riser that went up quickly through the uprights in a field goal, and obviously Carce coming off a game that saw him score his first career in the Western Hockey League and a big 2-7 win over Calgary. But him and Tukio and Cermak have all really come into their own. They're really starting to look comfortable here with this Pats team, and they've been dangerous when they've gotten their opportunities.
0: Sarkinov off the left boards, grazes off the body of Gorzinski, and that is an offside on Prince Albert. 51 seconds into period number 3. We have the Regina Pats leading the Prince Albert Raiders 4-1. Goals in this game from Pugh, Bear, Lansard, and Schultz. Pugh and Lansard have a goal and an assist each. Meanwhile, Cohen Claussen leads the scoring chart with 3 assists in this one. Puck skips past Gorzinski, rolling towards the front of the net. Played aside by Pats goaltender Tabashnik. In the slot area, it's Sarkinov who shoots, and it's steered away by Tabashnik. Right wing side, Zach Moore for Regina. He'll flip it towards the Prince Albert corner, and an icing on Regina. 18:41 left.
1: Sorry, Dante, you mentioned real quick earlier on here, what kind of third period do I think we might expect? Well, what's the one thing we always say every third period when the Pats have the lead? It's you want to try to not take too many chances, but at the same time, you don't want to sit back too much and just dump it out, give the Raiders an opportunity to come in with numbers. So I think we're going to see a Pats team that's going to try to push and going to try to build on their lead here. As much as it's nice to have a 3-goal lead and maybe you feel like you can sit on it a little bit, they don't want to do that. They don't want the Raiders just taking the puck in the neutral zone and coming in waves.
0: Zach Moore will deposit the puck down below the Prince Albert net for Daystur catch. Below the goal line, a centering pass in front, can't get it towards the middle. Omobaifo, a lead pass for Hortle, who wires it around the dasher, rolling to the left boards. Liam Pugh scoops up the puck, plays it across the Regina zone. Cermak will get it out of harm's way off Connor Bear and back into Prince Albert territory. We're 2 minutes into the third and Regina has a 4-1 lead. Connor Howe from center dumps it in. Cermak gently over to Connor Bear at the half wall. He'll play it into the Regina bench, and that one out of play, a face-off back to our left.
1: Well, it's nice to see Connor Bear chip in, like you said earlier on, with a 5-on-5 goal. That was the Pats' second goal of the game, coming at 7:32 of the first period. And another nice play a little bit earlier on where Bear, right at the red line, takes a hit to make a play. And that's just the type of player that he is. He'll do whatever it takes to make sure that the puck gets out of the danger zones and safely into the attacking zone. And it's always nice to see Connor Bear rewarded with a goal. He works real hard for the Pats every night that he's in the lineup, and he's done that again this evening.
0: A takedown as Connor Bear falls down at center ice. Now it's intercepted by Liam Pugh in the middle. Pugh will dump it in from center as Ellis Miette charges after it. Good takeaway by Connor Bear. Stick handling, plays it off the left boards, gets it down low. Pats will go to a line change. Brock Cripps, stretch pass, good. Interception by Jet Deschamps, who gets a stick on it, and that forces the Raiders offside.
1: That's one thing we saw a lot of on the penalty kill. The aggressive penalty kill by the Pats so far tonight was active sticks, and Jet Deschamps just does a good job of making sure that he doesn't let the Raiders forward get too far behind him or really behind him at all. And a nice active stick, some good hand-eye coordination, and he forces what could have turned into a dangerous play from the half wall into an offside against the Raiders.
0: Off and neutral ice, won by Prince Albert. Kelly will rip the puck all the way in. Knocked down by Tabashnik back of the net. He'll roll it around the boards. Played back deep by Maddox McHaggerty. In the Regina corner, Reese Hamilton has the puck for the Pats. Deschamps will flip it into the middle of the ice. Played off the boards by Sena. Harvey, cross ice pass. Lucas will dump it in. Tabashnik back of the goal. Plays it to the far corner. Deschamps up the boards, but not out. Held in by Bennett Kelly. Good tie-up, and now Durkacz. He'll shoot it down into the Raiders' zone, and Eglin tries to beat the icing, but he couldn't.
1: Well, Jace Eglin's one of those guys that can really turn on the Jets and just come out of nowhere. We see him do it a lot on the penalty kill. We saw him do it earlier on this evening, and he tries to beat out the icing right there, but didn't have the angle right there, and the faceoff comes back down to the Regina zone. But you always have to be careful when you're an opponent when Jace Eglin is on the ice, because he kind of sneaks into those quiet areas and suddenly turns on the Jets and is able to get to loose pucks a lot.
0: Murray at the left point throws it towards the front of the net, and it's blocked. Puck cleared out by Durkacz. Murray banks it off the left boards to Gorzinski. Feather to Moldy. A centering pass. Sarkinov stopped in front by Tabashnik.
1: He's absolutely been there when he's needed to be, Dante.
0: Deschamps played back of the net for Hamilton. Now to Deschamps. Moved out to center for Jace Eglin. He'll shoot it into the Prince Albert far corner. Murray, headman pass goes through the legs of Gorzinski, and it's an icing on the Prince Albert Raiders. 16:09 left in the third. It's 4-1 for the Pats. At this point, we could look at each other and say confidently that it was a dominant first period by the Pats, but since then, Tabashnik has been relied upon.
1: Absolutely. The Raiders, ever since they got that bounce off the turnover, a double deflection goal, they kind of found their confidence a little bit, and the Pats have done a good job of keeping a lot of the opportunities to the outside, but three or four times, Tabashnik has absolutely come up huge tonight for this Pats club. Another one on that last sequence there, right in front.
0: Zach Lansard at center, rips the puck all the way back in. Orsaluk around the boards. Back out to center. Lansard will deposit the puck down below the Prince Albert net. Orsaluk to the near corner. Cripps, Sarkinov, long pass, goes all the way back behind the Regina net, and an icing on the Raiders. There's been a lot of stops and starts.
1: Yeah, a couple of icings, a few icings actually by the Raiders early on in this third period, but that's what you have to do, Dante, when you're down by three goals. It's not easy to come back in the third period down by three in this league, so they're trying to stretch it out a little bit. That last time it was Ovo Vaipo who was trying to sneak in behind the Pats defense, but they haven't connected yet. The Pats defensemen are doing a good job of recognizing that and backing up a little bit, making it hard for the Raiders attacking forward to try to catch that stretch pass and move in on goal.
0: Face-off won by Prince Albert. Gorzinski from center will dump it in. We just saw Zach Moore taking a face-off in the attacking zone. In our pregame interview with David Bell, he pointed out that what he likes from Zach Moore is that he's a right shot center, and he said that there's not many of those on our roster, in particular right shots in general. Most of the players on the team are left shots, Drew.
1: Yeah, and Zach Moore's obviously, we heard it from David Bell and from Dirk Kacz that he's a real versatile player, can play the wing, can play center, and does a little bit of it all, but brings a lot of positivity and says a lot of right things in the locker room, too.
0: Dirk Kacz to Moore. Speaking of him, he shoots that one over the net. Yeah, you want to have everyone on their right side. Do you think that's fair? Do you find some guys play better on the off wing? When you're a center, do you want to be on the right shot, left shot?
1: Yeah, I mean, there are a few that like to play on their off wing or like to play on their offside, Dante. But as much as you always think that right-handed players are the more common type, it always seems like you got more lefties on a team. You talk about right-handed defensemen, right-handed centermen.
0: There's never those.
1: Yeah, exactly. That's a value that Zach Moore brings as well, just because that's the way his genes are. He's a right-handed shot, but does a lot of right things and has really played well early on in his 20-year-old season. A point-per-game player so far when he's been in the lineup.
0: Connor Bear driving down low. We get a stoppage in play as it looks like Liam Pugh and Boychuk are tied up at center.
1: Yeah, they just had a little bit too long of a conversation. It turned into some pushing and shoving behind the play, and I think we're going to get... Well, maybe we're not going to get offsetting roughing minors. It's just going to be Liam Pugh going to the box as Boychuk looks like he's going to go back to the bench or maybe stay out on this power play for the Prince Albert Raiders. So... Liam Pugh just getting involved physically. He's obviously had the hot stick lately as he makes the play up the wall and takes a hit and then throws a little bit of a glove back. And they're only going to take one because they're going to want to keep this game under control. And it happened to be Liam Pugh, so the Pats, a crucial kill right here, still up 4-1. 5 minutes and change into this third period.
0: Raiders to their fourth power play of the night. They are 0-3.
2: That's Pugh. 2 minutes roughing. Time of the penalty.
0: Here's Brock Cripps skating to center ice. Looks behind him and finds Sarkanov. In across the line. He wires one wide for Prince Albert. Held in at the right point by Boychuk. And an offside as he passed it behind Cripps.
1: Well, that was close. That was a good call by the linesman right there, Dante. Just over the blue line, and they made sure that they blew that one down. Faceoff will come just outside the Regina blue line. We'll have to see if that aggressive penalty kill continues for the Pats, if they try to clog things up at the blue line, because it's worked for them so far. But the Raiders obviously into a little bit of desperation mode now, trailing by three with 13:57 left to play in the third.
0: Face-off won by Regina. Deschamps will shoot it down the ice.
1: Kind of a must-score power play, really, Dante, if I do say, midway through this third period.
0: Severson crunched at the blue line as it's cleared out by Samuel Carce. Pat's penalty kill is deadly.
1: Real aggressive on the puck carrier right there by Dayton Deschamps. As soon as the Raiders got into the attacking zone, just squeezed off.
0: Korzynski across the line, taken away by Reese Hamilton, and he will send it around to Deschamps, and Dayton Deschamps up the ice. Carce, cross ice pass to Zach Moore. It skips over a stick. Pats in a line change though. Boychuk across the line, intercepted by Moore, and he will shoot it towards the Raiders' net.
1: And that's just a ton of pressure. They're just right there. Even if they're not right on the puck carrier, they're standing right in the vicinity, and it forces a turnover, and Moore clears it down the ice.
0: Trips into the feet of Dirk Kacz, poked away by Eglin. He can fly, and he's unable to get around Cripps. Ben Harvey over the blue line. Off his stick, intercepted. Eglin can fly. Here he comes off to the races, and a sharp shot from the right circle is covered up. Stopped by Orsala.
1: It seems like Jace Eglin gets a scoring opportunity shorthanded every single time that he's out there killing a penalty. But once again, the Pats force a turnover at their own blue line. And Jace Eglin picks up the loose puck, gets on his horse. And for a shorthanded opportunity, that's a pretty good shot on goal. And with 22 seconds left in the Liam Pugh penalty, the Pats, who are down a man, have the offensive zone faceoff.
0: Lansard wins the faceoff back to the blue line. Peranich will do the smart thing and bring it back into his own zone and feed it across to Cermak. Now Claussen redirects a pass all the way back deep.
1: And just like that, it kills off 50% of what was left of that penalty.
0: Liam Pugh out of the box in 3 seconds, intercepted at center. Lansard drives to the Raiders' corner. Behind the net, loses the puck. Pugh out of the box. Pat's penalty kill is now 4-for-4. 8 minutes into the third period here at the Brandt Center. 4-1 lead for Regina. Murray crisscrossing the Regina line. Down at the half wall, falls down. Peranich able to fish it out for Schultz. Cermak for Claussen. Into the middle of the ice. Matt Perenich joins the rush. Moves it ahead for Schultz. He's behind the defense. And he shoots! Stopped by Orsaluk as we go to the media timeout presented by 22 Fresh. 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
0: Back inside the Brand Center, the media timeout is presented by 22 Fresh. Regina Pats 4, Prince Albert Raiders 1. Maddox Schultz with a good opportunity on a pass through the middle by Matt Peranich. And it's still 4-1 Regina. With goals from Pugh, Bear, Lansard, and Schultz so far tonight. 3 in the first and 1 in the second for the Pats. Nothing here in this third period. Moldy with the only goal for the Raiders. Gorzinski at the line, gets it to the middle. Bennett Kelly shoots, and it's kicked away by Ellis Miette. Liam Pugh gets to the red line, unable to dump it in. Lucas for Kelly. He falls down near the blue line. Now back at center, Connor Bear will wire it off a body and an offside on Regina.
1: Puck bouncing around a little bit and a couple of broken plays, and Liam Pugh just a step or two offside on that play. Otherwise, maybe he gets a bounce like the Raiders got on their lone goal of the night and gets an opportunity to walk in on net. But nonetheless, it is an offside against the Pats. The faceoff will come just outside that Prince Albert blue line. The Pats still to the 4-1 lead here. 11:26 left in this third period. We've already seen the Raiders trying to stretch it out a little bit. Look for them to try to do that even more.
0: Obivifo, a shot for the pad. Karams to the front, and it's covered up by Tabashnik.
1: And they really crashed the net right there, Dante, looking for a rebound. But Tabashnik just looks so calm on that play right there. Tiny rebound bounces in front of him a little bit, and then it bounces right into his glove, and he hangs on for a faceoff. But when you're down by three, you're going to have to start taking more chances, and I think that's what we're going to see the Prince Albert Raiders doing. They're going to push hard when they have the forecheck going, but they're also probably going to try to stretch it out. We already saw them do that a little bit with some long passes out of their own zone earlier on in this third period.
0: Derek Hatch will get it into the Prince Albert zone. Clark has the puck for the Raiders. Stretch pass redirected forward. Back into the Regina zone. There's a long pass by Aiden Wagner that's broken up by Obivifo. It rolls back into the Pats corner. Dirk Hatch around the boards. Back out to center ice. Here's Murray for the Raiders. Connects with Obivifo at the center ice logo. He'll then dump it towards the net, covered up by Tabashnik with 10:39 remaining in this third period. As we take a look at our sub-express save of the game, and it has to be this one back in period number one. This was about a minute into the game, Drew, and what a stop by Taylor Tabashnik.
1: Yeah, it came, I think, 45 seconds in, Dante, and like Kelly Rempel said in that first intermission, it seemed like that was really when things started to get going for the Pats. They took a ton of momentum from that big save early on. Things snowballed for them in the right direction, and they had a real dominant first period, and a lot of it had to do with that huge save from Taylor Tabashnik, which ends up being your sub-express save of the game.
0: Back at the line for Prince Albert, Murray to Evan Smith. He shoots. Blocker save to Tabashnik. Rebound! And the Raiders get a penalty as Boychuk had the puck in the slot.
1: It looked like Hamilton took a high stick right in front of his own goal, Dante. Right away, he reached up for his face. And not sure if he's cut on the play or not. If he is cut, it will obviously be a double minor. They're checking him right now, but they blew that play down right away. And the Pats will get a power play opportunity here as Boychuk goes to the box with 10:26 left. And if we're able to go up by four, it's all but lights out for the Prince Albert Raiders. It looks like it's just two on the clock, so Hamilton not cut on the play, but the Pats still with another man advantage here. They do have two power play goals so far this evening.
0: HK Henderson Consulting power play is 2-for-4. Looking to put this game away. They're leading 4-1 here in this third with 10:20 left. Lance Hurd will send it around the boards to the right point. Matt Paranich backhands it off the boards. It's intercepted. Breakaway opportunity. 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
1: Big save. Paranich doing a good job as well, though, of cutting down the angle.
0: Cohen Clausen will skate it out to center. In across the line. Backhand pass. Schultz a shot stopped by Orsalok. Puck stays in play as it bounces high near the rafters. Paranich to the half wall for Schultz. He'll send it to the right corner. Lancert back in the net for Regina on the man advantage. Back up top, Pugh, Paranich. Back to Pugh at the left point. Down low pass, Zach Lancert can't shoot it. Lancert back up top to Paranich. Changing spots with Pugh, finds Maddox Schultz. Played across to Liam Pugh. Middle point, Pugh looking for a lane. Hands it off to Paranich, who fires, scores! Matt Paranich off the post and in, and it's 5-1 Pats as they score their third power play goal of the night.
1: Matt Paranich just calmly takes that puck to the midpoint. Fires a shot on goal. I'm not sure. Cohen Clausen may have gotten a stick on that one in front. I don't think the Pats care. They'll take it because it's a power play goal. Their third power play goal of the evening, Dante. And just like that, they restore a four-goal lead with 9:18 left. But good job by Paranich. Just calmly walks to the midpoint. A seeing-eye shot. Clausen may or may not have gotten a stick on it. I don't think he did. This will go to Matt Paranich. And the Pats up by four late in the third period, halfway through the third period. And I think we have a goaltending change, Dante.
0: Yes, we do. Michael Bass.
1: Raiders.
0: Sorry, Steele Bass is in between the pipes for the Prince Albert Raiders.
1: Five goals on 24 shots for the Pats. I didn't want to mention it. I thought maybe that we'd see Bass come out to start the third period, but they decide to do it now with 9 minutes left.
0: Murray across the line for the Raiders, shoots, and a good save by Tabashnik. Back at the line for the Raiders. Harvey, a one-timer, and a pad save by Tabashnik. Off the glass, Aiden Wagner unable to clear the line. Wagner again, Cripps holds it in, he'll shoot low and wide. Rebound kicked away by Tabashnik. 5-1 lead for the Pats, 8:40 left in this third period. Zach Moore at center will feather it in. And what's going on right here? Severson drops the gloves in front of the Regina net with Aiden Wagner. Wagner with the right. Severson gets taken down.
1: Well, it looked like Wagner kind of looked at the scoreboard and said, I don't need to fight. But then Severson wasn't going to let him go, and Wagner with a couple of heavy right hands and then a heavy takedown of Severson to the ice right in front of Taylor Tabashnik, who appreciates that one. He's not scared to answer the bell when he needs to. He didn't want to fight. He was up by four goals, his team, but boy, oh boy, did he answer the bell. A couple of heavy cinder blocks on his right hand takes Severson down to the ice. And I think we'll give the decision to Wagner on this one. Severson fought back a little bit, but spirited bout by those two. You know they're going to go if they have the opportunity. A couple of Saskatchewan kids, Dante. Severson, of course, from right here in Regina, and Wagner from Yorkton. They make them tough in southeastern Saskatchewan. They showed that right there.
0: And now the referee's talking. 8:32 remaining in this Rangers third, Regina up 5-1.
1: I don't know if they're going to give an instigator to Severson or not, but from our angle up here, it looked like it was Severson that wanted to go more than Wagner, even though Wagner sure answered the bell right there. We'll see. I think this will just continue to be 5-on-5 hockey, though, and we'll just have a couple of fighting majors handed out. Conversation between the two captains and the two leaders happening in front of the penalty box right now, but it always gets loud in here after a fight, and it was already loud with the Pats up by 4 late, but the crowd sure jumped up and rose to their feet in appreciation of those two players, of course, for the hometown kid Aiden Wagner.
0: Face-off will be to our right in the Prince Albert zone.
1: They are going to give the extra two to Severson, so the Pats are going to go to the power play. I imagine it'll either be on sportsmanlike or an instigator penalty. He really wanted to go with Wagner.
0: Yeah, I guess Severson dropped his gloves first.
1: He dropped his gloves, and he wouldn't let Wagner go. It looked like Wagner was trying to skate away, but Severson wasn't going to let him go, and finally Wagner said, okay, enough's enough, dropped the gloves, and really threw a couple of heavy right hands and got the takedown.
0: Face-off won by Regina. Tukio to Miette, back to Tukio as they go with their second power play unit right here. Zach Moore with it to the middle point. Tukio shoots, can't get it through. 8:20 remaining in the third. Regina going to their sixth power play. They are 3-for-5. Top of the slot. Miette to Moore. Moore with it, top of the right circle. He shoots, and a stop made by Steele Bass. Middle point, Tukio, a drive, and that one's blocked by Bennett Kelly. Zach Moore, top of the slot. He shoots, can't get it through. Collects his own rebound, steps in. Shot is stopped by Bass, and the rebound is covered up.
1: Well, the extra two, Dante, for Jonas Severson right there was for being an ineligible player. That's what it says on the game sheet right now. Ineligible player.
0: And look at this. David Bell, up 5-1, is going to send out guys that aren't on the power play. Durkach, Eglund, Sena, Hamilton, and Cermak.
1: And, I mean, you're up by four goals with 7:54 left. You do see a lot of teams do that. So giving everybody an opportunity to get on the ice and get a chance in the offensive zone. The Pats power play through two games, Dante, has 7 goals here on home ice. 2 home games, 7 power play goals.
0: Pretty deadly. They have the best power play home conversion rate, and they're also, knock on wood, perfect on the penalty kill at home as well. They're still 100%. This is just their second home game, though.
1: Long road to go, for sure.
0: Yeah. Durkach across the line on the man advantage will get the puck deep. Ripped around the boards by Clark and all the way back out. Regina up 5-1 with 7:25 to go in the third. What do you think about David Bell putting out these guys?
1: Well, like I was saying, oftentimes you will see that happen when you have a 4-goal lead, a 5-goal lead, or whatever it is late in the third period. But not only is it a little bit of a respect thing, but it's also to give everybody an opportunity to get some time with the puck in the offensive zone. And we know Reese Hamilton is very familiar with power play time. He's done a lot of it in previous seasons with the Regina Pats, taking on more of a penalty-killing role this year. But we're seeing it again right here. Connor Bear out on the ice as well.
0: Miette will dump it in from center. Zach Moore forechecking. Puck is played off the boards and out by Bennett Kelly. 30 seconds left on the power play. 7 minutes to go here in this third period. Shots are 26-23 for Regina. Again, the Pats in 4 of their first 5 games this year have limited opponents to 25 or less. In fact, the only game that they didn't was against Prince Albert to begin the season. So we'll see if Prince Albert is held to 25 or less. It would be kind of hard with 6.5 to go. Carce gets it to the blue line for Zach Moore. He'll throw it for a tip on goal, deflected wide, and the puck is cleared out by Kelly. Back to 5-on-5 hockey with 6.5 to go in regulation. Connor Bear grabs a pass in the D zone, plays it off to the left. Deschamps for Maddox Schultz. He'll float the puck towards the front of the net, knocked down by Cripps. Obolifo drives past Deschamps. He'll send it all the way deep. Now Date Deschamps out there on the right side. Played into the middle for Zach Lansard from Claussen. Now Maddox Schultz takes it over the line. Left side, he'll center it to Lansard. Great save by Steele Bass. They can't be stopped, can they?
1: Well, that was right in tight for Zach Lansard. Nice pass by Schultz. Centering pass.
0: And now they will have to be separated as there's a little bit of a scrum in the right corner. We'll head to the media timeout presented by 22 Fresh. 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
0: 5:59 left in the third. The media timeout is presented by 22 Fresh. Regina 5, Prince Albert 1 here at the Brand Center. Regina with 3 in the first, 1 in the second, and now a power play goal here in this third. The Pats' man advantage is 3-for-6, and the penalty kill is 4-for-4. Pretty good night as Moldy has Prince Albert's only goal along the far boards, intercepted by Lansard. He'll take it over the line on the left side, tries to get it to the slot. Lansard checked to the ice, bouncing puck in front, and it's Moldy at center, nailed by Deschamps. Now Jet Deschamps, cross ice pass for Lansard. He'll send it into the Prince Albert zone, collected by Clark. 5.5 to go in the third. Herbert Clark in the middle, pass on the right, dumped in by Hordle. Tabashnik out of his net to play it. Around the boards, Connor Bear redirects the puck forward for Maddox Schultz, and he'll wire it all the way around the wall. Near side, Murray gets hit by Bear. Sarkinov plays it back of the net. Brock Cripps to the right corner. Murray off a skate. Now loose puck in the middle of the ice. Brock Cripps skating out to center. Right wing side, he'll dump it in, as now McHaggerty will go after it against Reese Hamilton. Ellis Miette rims it off the end wall. Reese Hamilton with it to Liam Pugh near side. He'll scoop it across center ice. Ellis Miette. In the final 5 minutes of the third, Miette comes driving in to the point. Cermak, a drive, and that one's sent over the net. Hamilton at the right point, just able to hold it in. Now back to Liam Pugh, who circles to the middle. Pugh stops, falls down, gets it free to Cermak. And he'll then dump it in for Ellis Miette. Back of the goal, Miette working down low on Brock Cripps. Gets forced off the puck on the end glass. Maddox McHaggerty, and what's going on right here, Drew? Cripps with a cross-check on Ellis Miette, and there's no penalty behind the play. And then another cross-check. Hamilton cross-ice pass. Owen Sena takes a bump as he plays it across the line.
1: Well, maybe a little bit of frustration from the Raiders, Dante. They thought they had some momentum in the second period, and they did, but the Pats have done a good job of just shutting them down here in this third.
0: Korkish tries to spin around Tukio, who lifts his stick and forces him off the puck. Season series will be even at a game apiece going into their next meeting, which will be January 1st and 2nd. Home and home split. 5-1 Pats with 3.5 to go in the third, as Eglin will dump it in from the red line. Big hit along the half wall by Cohen Clausen with Bennett Kelly. Deschamps, a pass for Clausen, gets redirected in as Durkacz goes after it. Bennett Kelly leaves it behind the net. Lucas intercepted by Zach Moore. Lucas gets it back for the Raiders. Near side. A pass to center, Deschamps. Wires it back deep around the wall. Zach Moore there to get it in the left corner. Pushed off the puck by Bennett Kelly. Durkacz now down below the goal line as well. 3 minutes to go in regulation. Gorzinski with it. Backhand pass to the middle of the ice. Connor Howell will dump it in. The Regina Pats first in the Western Hockey League in average shots against per game at under 25, Drew. And that will continue here tonight unless the Raiders get a boatload of shots late in this third period. Prince Albert with 23, Regina with 27, presented by Western Pizza. And Jet Deschamps will get it deep on a redirection. There's no icing. Clark, headman pass for Gorzinski. Now Moldy across the line for the Raiders. He'll fall down. Sarkinov in front. There's a stop by Tabashnik. Rebound! And it squeaks past the goal line. And the Pats will ice this puck. Lancer to race for it. And he beats the icing. There's a check down to the right corner between Lancer and Clark. 2 minutes to go in the third period. Lancer up top. Here's Sturmack. Reese Hamilton in the middle. Left point. He shoots! And Bass able to hold on.
1: Well, that's Sturmack knocked down to the ice just as that whistle goes. It draws a bit of a crowd, Dante. But I was just going to say, that's what you love about Zach Lancer. The Regina Pats are up by 4 goals with 2 minutes and change to play. And Zach Lancer doesn't have to race to beat out that icing call. But he makes sure that he gets on his horse. And he's tenacious as he always is. And he beats out that icing call. And what does it do? It results in the Pats getting the puck on goal and an offensive zone faceoff. And really no opportunity for the Raiders to get anything going in the Regina zone and maybe pull the goaltender, although I don't know if they would, down by 4 goals. But those are plays that you love to see by Zach Lancer. They're up by 4 goals late in the third period. He's still giving it all he's got to beat out that icing call. Five-on-five hockey we're seeing right now being signaled from the referee, but the penalty box door is open for the Prince Albert Raiders.
0: Jonas Everson is going back to the box. 5-1 Pats with 2 minutes to go in this third period.
1: It's going to stay 5-on-5 hockey because Severson, of course, had to serve that fighting major, but he did get the extra 2 for being an ineligible player. Not sure why they called that on him. So he still has more to serve on that fighting major, I believe.
0: Ineligible?
1: That's what it says on the score sheet, is ineligible player. So I'm not sure if he was playing without his helmet for a second there or without a mouth guard. But I thought that was a 10, but they did put ineligible player. It may have came after an icing and he stayed out there. I'm not exactly sure, Dante. That's what maybe we'll have to get an answer from Kevin Shaw or somebody.
0: Puck is dumped in by Korkish. 90 seconds to play in regulation. Pats 5, Raiders 1. Miette a pass for Pugh on the right side. He'll get it deep as Miette chases after it.
1: Would love to say we have all the answers, but yeah, ineligible player was what was the penalty on Sievertson during that fight.
0: Harvey across the line sends the puck down low. Jet Deschamps whip it for Regina. 60 seconds to play. Cohen Claussen with 3 assists tonight. Skates it across the line for the Pats. Right wing side, Claussen to the half wall for Owen Sena. Drives in below the goal line. Jace Eglin played to Jet Deschamps. He'll throw it wide of the net. Rebound Aiden Wagner right side. He shoots! And it's cleared away by Steele Bass, the goaltender. 35 seconds to go in the third period. Mick Haggerty left point, shoots it wide for the Raiders. Hordle at the right point gets tangled up. Now the puck is placed down low by Connor Howe. 20 seconds to go in the third period. Maddox, Mick Haggerty behind the net. Played off to the right corner for Riley Boychuk. Now up top, Gorzinski can't get his way through. Poked away by Claussen. Claussen will skate it out to center, and it looks like the Pats will limit their opponent to 25 or less for the 5th time in their first 6 games. The Pats defeat the Raiders. Final score, 5-1. So the season series is now even at 1 game apiece. The next meeting between Regina and Prince Albert will be January 1st here inside the Brand Center, and then the Pats will go to Prince Albert on January 2nd. But the Pats improve to 3-2, 0-1 on the year as they pick up their second home win of the season, improve to 2-0 at home. 5-1 winners over the Prince Albert Raiders with 22 saves from Taylor Tabashnik for his first career win over Prince Albert. A 3-point game from Liam Pugh and 3 assists from Cohen Claussen.
1: And it was a Pats team that was just ready to go right out of the gate. They got a huge save in the first minute from Tabashnuk, and after that they took over in the first period, weathered a bit of a storm in the second period, and did a good job of shutting the Raiders down in the third period. And Dante, that's 7 power play goals in 2 home games for the Pats so far this year, and of the 3 wins that they have on the young season, they've been by 4 goals or more. Twice by 4 goals and once by 5 goals last. So against Swift Current in their home opener. So it's been the Pats with some dominating victories for their first 3 of the season.
0: Yes, indeed. And that'll bring us to the Leader Post postgame show, which is coming up next. The Regina Pats defeat the Prince Albert Raiders 5-1. Stay with us. 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

0: at Tigers Friday, October 16th at 7 p.m. at the Brandt Center in a playoff rematch. 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
2: The Regina Pats are a perfect 2-0 on home ice this season as they defeat the Prince Albert Raiders. Final score here at the Brandt Center tonight, presented by Optimum Roofing, is 5-4 Regina, 1-4 Prince Albert. My name is Don Sticaria, joined alongside Drew Posty. The Pats have limited their opponents to 25 shots or less in now 5 of 6 games to begin the season. The power play tonight was 3 for 6, and the penalty kill was a perfect 4 for 4 here on this Friday night at the Brandt Center.
3: Well, special teams have been a big part of the Regina Pats' 3 victories so far this season, Dante. As I've said quite a few times now, 7 power play goals in 2 home games. The penalty kill was a perfect 2 for 2 against Calgary, who had the best power play in the league at that point in time. And tonight against the Prince Albert Raiders, for the most part, really did a good job of forcing turnovers at their blue line, not letting them get in deep and set it up. And, you know, they had some shorthanded opportunities as well, the Pats did once again. So you could call it aggressive penalty killing, you could call it clogging up the middle, but whatever they've been doing, it's been working. And the Raiders, for the most part, had a really tough time setting things up on the power play. Now, they missed a couple passes as well, but the Pats just did a good job of just not letting them get anything set up in the attacking zone. And that was a big key to victory tonight as well.
2: Well, how about Maddox Schultz, who had a goal and an assist tonight, was plus one. He had 7 shots on goal, was 11 for 18 on faceoffs.
3: I was going to say, I was looking after the second period, and I think at that point in time, he was 9 for 12 or something like that. So he does it all for the Regina Pats. Chips in, obviously, does more than chip in with offense. We know that he's going to put up big numbers, but throws his weight around too. Had a couple of really solid hits. And yeah, obviously, early on in his Western Hockey League career, has been really, really reliable in the faceoff circle. And you don't see that a ton in young players, even if they are star players. It's tough to win draws in the Western Hockey League, but Maddox Schultz has just done a really good job of making sure that he's winning the majority of the faceoffs that he takes.
2: Let's look at the scoring summary, which is presented by Flamin Fitness here on the Leader Post-Postgame Show. The final shots in this one presented by Western Pizza, 29-4 Regina, 23 for Prince Albert after a dominant first period. Regina finishes 3-for-6 on the power play, 4-for-4 on the penalty kill. It was 3-0 Pats after one, with Liam Pugh, Connor Bear, and Zach Lansard getting goals in the opening period. Lansard and Pugh's on the power play. Maddox Schultz then increased the lead to 4-0 with a give-and-go play in period number two before Prince Albert would score on a weird bounce with Eli Moldy scoring his first WHL goal at 9:22 of the second. It was 4-1 going into the third. Matt Perenich would score a power play goal for his third of the season, assisted by Pugh and Schultz, to make it 5-1. Tomashnik picks up his third win of the year and first in his career against Prince Albert with 22 saves on 23 shots. Michael Orsulek got yanked after 50 minutes of action, and he gave up 5 goals on 27 shots. So the final score tonight is 5 for Regina and 1 for Prince Albert.
3: And Taylor Tabashnik, as you said, getting first star nod tonight, and didn't face a ton of pucks because, like you said, for the fifth time in 6 games, it's less than 25 shots against for the Regina Pats, but made some huge saves when he needed to very early on, a couple in that third period as well, and really started to see more rubber coming his way in that second period. After Prince Albert got that double deflection goal, a bit of a weird bounce after a turnover, but Tabashnik just playing like a veteran, didn't let a weird bounce rattle him, and just steady, made the saves when he needed to make, and just like that, Regina wins by 4 goals, and they've won by 4 goals or more in all 3 of their wins early on this season. It's very early, but those are some convincing wins.
2: Colin O'Brien, 3-star selection. Liam Pugh is the 3rd star with a goal and 2 assists. Cohen Clausen, who had 3 assists, is the 2nd star. And tonight's 1st star is Taylor Tabashnik with 22 saves on 23 shots. Regina heavily won the faceoffs tonight. 36 faceoffs won to Prince Albert's 27. A pretty good night here at the Brandt Center, that's for sure.
3: Yeah, absolutely. And Maddox Schultz was a big part of that. You talked about his numbers in the faceoff circle, but one

0: Once again, it was a little bit of everybody chipping in on offense. I know there's some guys that put up some big numbers tonight, but Connor Bear gets a good 5-on-5 goal, and that turns out to be the game-winning goal, Dante, and that was an even-strength goal that came at 7:32 of the first period, as you said during the scoring summary. So Ose Tukio getting on the score sheet as well. Love to see that. And Cohen Claussen quietly somehow with 3 assists, even though he was very effective up there as well, but doing what he does best, being a solid two-way forward tonight. So you love to see the Pats able to generate this type of offense when they're missing some key players, like Keats Fawcett wasn't in the lineup tonight. We know Parker Trocchi is going to be out till the beginning of December. And of course, Mathis Paul, who has that big power forward type presence, is still week to week as well. So you love to see that the Pats are still able to put up, you know, 7 goals and now 5 goals, 12 goals in their last two games when they're missing Trache and Paul and Fawcett tonight.
1: That's a very good point. I mean, other guys stepped it up, didn't they? I mean, even some of the guys that didn't get on the score sheet, you look at them like Durkach, Moore, Eglin. I mean, those guys are important as well. Owen Sena had to take some key faceoffs too. I mean, it seemed like everybody got involved tonight.
0: Yeah, and especially the guys that were killing penalties, Dante. We've talked about it quite a few times this night, but they really did a great job of shutting down the Raiders' power play and for the most part not letting them get set up. Jace Eglin had a shorthanded opportunity, as he does most nights. I really like what Zach Moore's been doing. This was the first time that he hasn't gotten on the score sheet in the games that he's played this season, but you still noticed him a lot out there tonight. And of course, Taylor Tabashnuk with some big saves, being there when he needed to be there for the Pats tonight.
1: Yeah, it really seemed like Zach Moore wants to be here with Regina. I mean, it wasn't clear that he was the favorite to make the team as a 20-year-old, and he played for his life, right? And look at him now, right?
0: And he's going to continue that play. He's not going to sit back and say, hey, I made the team, I can go back to old habits or anything now. No, he's a veteran guy. He gets guys going in the locker room, says the things that needed to be said, as we heard from the coaching staff earlier on in this show tonight. So you love to see that from Zach Moore. I remember when he came here as a 16-year-old. 17-year-old, pardon me, and played in that 2023 playoff series against his former club in Saskatoon and really made a name for himself early on. And then up and down the lineup, but coming into his 20-year-old season, once again wearing a letter on his jersey. And you noticed him tonight. And, you know, if you keep noticing him more nights than not, he's going to continue to find ways to get on the score sheet. But does a lot of things right that don't necessarily show up on the score sheet. And that's something that you obviously have if you're going to continue to win games.
1: Look at Reese Hamilton, also a big part of the penalty kill as well. I mean, you're not seeing him on the power play. He has a little bit of a different role than what he had last year.
0: Yeah, and you love to see him embrace it. And I remember we asked him about it in the postgame show after the home opener. And he's a leader on this team, obviously. He's wearing the C on his jersey. He's a veteran player in this league. And he says, I'm willing to do whatever I need to do to help this team win. And the penalty kill's been really solid as of late. Perfect on Sunday in Calgary. Perfect here tonight against the Prince Albert Raiders. And one thing about Reese Hamilton is he's such a smooth skater. He's such a quick skater. He can get to those loose pucks when there's broken plays, when he's killing a penalty, and get it down the ice, or even get it up to the forwards, who have been really aggressive and have generated some shorthanded chances. Of course, they had that shorthanded goal in the home opener against the Swift Current Broncos.
1: Good stuff, Drew. All right, let's take a look at the out-of-town scores. Actually, no, we have Del Pedrick ready. Del Pedrick is our post-game show guest. Del, congratulations on the 5-1 win over the Prince Albert Raiders. We'll start off this post-game show interview with asking you of your thoughts on tonight's win for the Regina Pats.
2: Yeah, Dante, I thought it was a pretty good team win. Tabby was good for a full 60 minutes. One bounce around pinball puck got by him. He makes a big save early. And I thought our D did a really good job of moving pucks. And special teams are outstanding. Penalty kill didn't give them a sniff. And our power play took care of business on the offensive end.
1: Yeah, let's maybe talk about that penalty kill. Dominant, like absolutely dominant. Kind of discuss what Terrace and the team has worked on throughout the week and why some of the guys you have on your penalty kill have been so big for you, especially like guys like Carse Moore, Eglin, Durkach. It seems like they've done such a good job on the PK.
2: Yeah, they've been dogs on the PK. Terrace has done a great job of getting our guys to get up in lanes, challenging pucks, no free entries. There's definitely pressure cues that our guys are doing. And then it starts with the puck a lot of times. Our guys in the circle are getting wins or at least scrambling draws so they can't get clean possession. And it takes the power play out of rhythm, and they've done a great job of doing that.
0: Adele, I know it's only been 2 games at home, but 7 power play goals for your club in 2 games early on this season. What's been clicking on the power play early on for you guys? guys?
2: Well, I think early on we haven't been very doing a very good job within structure. We've had some good individual plays, I think, early on. And we really talked about that, and we struggled last week in Edmonton on the power play and getting back to filling lanes, filling the barrels coming into the entry, staying in spots, making the puck work instead of slow rolls and whatnot like that. So we got good shooters. We know we have guys that can score, so it's a matter of getting them pucks in timely places and timely fashion so that they can do their thing.
0: For the fifth time in six games, you limit your opponent to 25 or less shots. It's all about shutting down, obviously, to do that. But what are some of the things that you see the guys doing out there that's limiting those shots down to 25 or less here?
2: Coach Bell wants our guys to play tight and connected, and so we're taking away lots of space. We're trying to maximize our outnumber situations low, and the guys have done a really good job keeping their shift shorts, getting off in the offensive zone so you don't get stuck out there for long shifts in the D zone.
1: Yeah, there's this podcast I've been watching. There's a guy on YouTube, Dell, that interviews coaches around the NHL and talks about why it's so important to change in the O zone. So I made it my goal tonight to watch you guys, and I really felt like your shifts were really short when you guys were changing. It was when it was in the attacking zone, changing at right times. Is that something that you guys talk about, is trying to limit shifts to 45 seconds or less to keep everybody fresh and keep everybody involved?
2: Absolutely. Ideal shift length's about 40 seconds, and that way it gives you a little bit of 10-second leeway time either way. If you get caught out there and the other guys get off the line or your D partner gets off, you got a couple of fresh bodies to help you out in tough situations, especially with the icing rule and the no change on direct pucks in the neutral zone. You got to make sure you're not cut out there long in the tongue.
1: Adele, you talked about Taylor Tabashnik right out of the gate with this interview, and obviously he was named the first star, played a really good full 60 minutes for you guys. You know, his first WHL win against Prince Albert after he stopped like over 50 against them last year in that shootout loss. But Dell, 45 seconds into the game, he made an amazing, a huge save. It could have been 1-0 Raiders. How big of a turning point? I mean, it was only 45 seconds in, and it seemed like it gave you guys a little bit of a jump. The bench got up, and they were excited, and then you guys went back the other way eventually and scored a power play goal. But just kind of describe what you saw from the bench there.
2: Well, absolutely, you've alluded to it perfectly. Tabby steps up in a big moment. We gave up a grade A chance basically, like you said, 40 seconds in, and he holds the door, and then our guys respond, and that's what you need your goaltender to do. Tabby is getting some experience, some valuable experience now. He missed some time with injury last year, and so he's a second year goalie. He's just continuing to get better as he gets more experience, and we'll keep working with him, and Max does a great job with him on practice days to make sure he's ready.
0: Dell, I think there's definitely less than 2 minutes left. You guys are up by four goals. There could have been an icing call, but a player like Zach Lansard up by four late in the third, but still really gets on his horse to beat out an icing call, get an offensive zone faceoff. You know, how happy are you to see play like that from a veteran player, and how infectious is play like that for the rest of the guys?
2: I think it's huge. I thought Lanny had a huge game tonight. He was a little frustrated on the road last weekend, and he came out like a veteran guy and put the team ahead of himself, and just an outstanding effort on a number of pucks, beating guys to pucks, using his body size, finishing checks, not staying out too long, not overhandling pucks. So I thought Laddie had a great veteran game.
1: Good stuff. All right, Dell, thank you so much for taking the time. Congratulations on the win, and we'll see you tomorrow in Saskatoon.
2: My pleasure, man.
1: That's Dell Pedrick, assistant coach with the Regina Pats, joining us on the Leader Post Game Show. Yeah, I'm happy you mentioned Zach Lansard. Honestly, I feel bad not giving him a star tonight, but I thought he had a really good game. Really good game, good power play goal. He was physical. He was strong on the forecheck. He had a really good complete game. Him and Maddox Schultz, I thought, had a great... I mean, that line, you look at Claussen with three assists, I thought that line was awesome.
0: Yeah, there's a lot of guys we could talk about tonight, and there's a lot of guys we probably won't mention that we should, because we can't sit up here all night, obviously. But that's a good thing. I mean, when you have a full team effort like that, we saw that in Calgary on Sunday, and we saw that again tonight. But and that was just one example. There's many examples you could use tonight of the strong play from Zach Lansard. But when you're up by four goals with less than 2 minutes to play, and you're skating that hard to beat out an icing call, that's why I fully believe he will be a full-time player in the NHL one day, because that's just a great veteran-type, leadership-type play.
1: Yeah, couldn't agree more with you. All right, we have Liam Pugh ready here on the Leader Post Game Show. Liam, congratulations on being named the game's third star. picked up a goal and two assists. That's now 6 points in your last two games, going back to your first WHL hat trick on Sunday. First and foremost, congratulations on the win. Describe what you saw out there tonight.
3: Yeah, thank you. I think, you know, the boys came to play right from the get-go. I think we came out hard, and you know, I think it's starting to show the real team we are, and so I thought everyone put on a great performance.
0: Very early on, Tabashnik makes a huge save less than a minute in, and you guys really got rolling after that. How big was that for you guys to see him make a huge save 45 seconds in?
3: Yeah, I think that's one of the biggest reasons why we got going. I think, you know, him making that save changes the game. It gives us momentum and you know, wants us to fight for him more and put pucks in the back of the net. So that save was everything and you know, really changed the momentum for us.
1: Power play goes 3 for 6. Liam, what did you guys see out there?
3: Yeah, no, we've been doing lots of video this week and practicing it lots on different plays and stuff, and you know, it finally clicked for us and we felt really good about it. So, you know, it was just moving around. We were making the right plays at the right time, and guys were putting it in the back of the net when we needed to.
0: That's 6 or 7 points in your last two games, Liam. Obviously, everybody thought you would take a step this year, but how are you feeling early on in the season?
3: Yeah, no, I'm feeling really good, and you know, I wouldn't have been able to, you know, be putting up these numbers without the guys around me. So, you know, we have such a great group of guys, and everyone's so bought into everything. So it's been an unbelievable start for everyone, and hoping to keep it rolling.
1: And you and Maddox have been split up. You don't see that too often. It seems like you guys have been able to click on the power play, but you know, you look at Maddox and Lansard and Claussen, they had some big games tonight as well.
3: Yeah, totally. I mean, that's such a good first line, Schultz, Lansard, and Claussen. I mean, they all go really well together, and they're unbelievable players. So, you know, the lines have been clicking recently, and I think, you know, you just got to keep that rolling if it's working. So hoping to keep that going.
0: I asked Dell about this as well, Liam, but you guys are up by 4 goals. There's a little bit more than a minute left to play. Zach Lansard, though, on his horse to beat out an icing call. How infectious is that type of play when you see that, when you're up by 4 goals with a little more than a minute left to play?
3: Yeah, totally. I mean, that shows, you know, we're not satisfied, and you know, the game's not over yet, so we I think we play till the buzzer goes of the third period, and that just, you know, shows what Lanny does. He works like a dog, and so that was big for us, and kind of getting that icing could change a lot of things. You know, it's not a D-zone draw for us, so that was big.
1: Drew mentioned it on the broadcast. We talked about it in the intermission. You lose three key players with Keats out, obviously Trotsky out for 8 weeks until December, and Mathis Paul out for the next week or so. And you could sit back and go, oh, man, we're losing. But everyone else kind of stepped it up. It's a good opportunity for everybody. It's kind of the next man mentality, isn't it?
3: Yeah, 100%. I think, you know, we've had some key guys go out, Trotsch and Keaty. So I think, you know, everyone stepping up is so big. And I think everyone knows that they got to step up when those guys are out, because they're, you know, big for us and they do a lot. So, but everyone did such a good job, and we knew we had to step up without those guys in the lineup, and everyone did a great job of it.
1: Good stuff, Liam. Thanks for sharing. Congratulations on the win, and good luck tomorrow against Saskatoon.
3: Thank you. Appreciate it.
1: That's Liam Pugh joining us. We'll take one more break when we return. It's our final segment on the Leader Post-Postgame Show. 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
1: Back on the Leader post-game show, the final score presented by Optimum Roofing is 5 for Regina, 1 for Prince Albert. Again, as we mentioned earlier, these two teams don't meet until January 1st, January 2nd. January 1st will be at the Brandt Center. That is a New Year's Day game. So that's a long time. Pats and Raiders will play each other 5 times in the second half schedule. The Pats improved to 3-2-0-1 on the season, now 6 points on the year, or 7 points on the year. They will take on the 2-2-1 Saskatoon Blades tomorrow night inside the SaskTel Center. Let's look at the out-of-town scoreboard here in the WHL, Drew, because the Blades might not be 2-2-1 on the season anymore. They were in action tonight against the Moose Jaw Warriors. The Pats will play the Blades for the first time this season tomorrow. Saskatoon defeated Moose Jaw 7-4, so they are now 3-2-1 on the season. The Pats are also 3-2-1 on the year, so that should be a pretty good matchup at the SaskTel Center tomorrow night. Meanwhile, Red Deer defeated Calgary 8-5. The Edmonton Oil Kings defeated the Medicine Hat Tigers 4-3 for Medicine Hat's second loss of the season. Meanwhile, Kamloops has a 2-1 lead over Swift Current in the third. Portland is leading Wenatchee 4-1. The Vancouver Giants have a 3-2 lead over the Seattle Thunderbirds going into the third period. And continuing with that out-of-town scoreboard update, Tri-City leads Everett 3-0 after 40. In the third period, it's 3-1 for Lethbridge in Spokane. And finally, at the end of two, Brandon has a 4-3 lead over the Penticton Vs.
0: Well, Spokane's the only undefeated team so far, I believe, in the Western Hockey League. And they're down right now, as you said. And Tri-City's the only team that hasn't won yet. And they're up on Everett right now. So lots of teams making lots of noise early on in this season. Four games in the National Hockey League tonight, Dante, to tell you about. These are all finals now. The Kraken beat the Red Wings 6-3. It's the Capitals beating the Rangers 3-1. The Penguins have fall in a shootout to the Blue Jackets 3-2. And over in Winnipeg, about 5.5 hours from here, it's the Ducks beating the Jets 5-1.
1: Good stuff, Drew. All right, final takeaway is the Pats get ready for tomorrow's game against Saskatoon.
0: Well, they've won 3 games so far this year. It's very early, but all 3 wins have come by 4 goals or more. Love to see everybody stepping up when you have some key players out of the lineup, and Trache Paul, and of course, former 30-goal scorer in Keats Fawcett. Liam Pugh continues to be absolutely on fire, but love to hear him not give the credit to himself. You knew he was going to give credit to his teammates. Everybody's going right now, Dante, and they're going to need to continue that into Saskatoon tomorrow, because that's always a tough building to play in.
1: Couldn't agree more. That's the Pats' next game, 6:30 pregame show, 7 o'clock puck drop tomorrow night at the SaskTel Center as the Regina Pats take on the Blades. And I'll have the call. That's the first of 7 meetings this season between those two clubs. All right, it is now time to thank all of our guests throughout the broadcast as we wrap it up. A big thanks to our postgame show guest, Del Pedrick, assistant coach with the Pats, and also our third star of the game, Liam Pugh, had a goal and 2 assists. 7 points in his last 3 games now, by the way, Drew. On the other side, we also had David Bell in the pregame show. Kelly Rempel joined us in the first intermission, and GM Del Durkic joined us in the second intermission show. The Regina Pats improved to 3-2-0-1 on the season with a 5-1 win over the Prince Albert Raiders. A big thanks to our color commentator, Drew Postey, for joining us tonight. My name is Dante DiCarius, signing off from the Brandt Center. We'll talk to you tomorrow night from Saskatoon. Good night from the Brandt Center.
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9: From the National Newsroom of the Canadian Press, I'm Hannah Stoles. The RCMP has confirmed the arrest of a Canadian in the U.S. over a hack of the FBI's jobs portal. FBI Director Kash Patel announced the arrest as the Bureau targets Shiny Hunters, a group that claimed responsibility for the hack. Patel says the breach happened on a platform that was managed by a third-party vendor. Canada signed a joint statement in support of the International Criminal Court after the U.S. moved to sanction the organization on Friday. Canada joined Denmark, Germany, France, Italy, Japan, the Netherlands, and the United Kingdom in issuing the statement, which says they strongly disagree with the sanctions. A special House of Commons committee has voted to push forward Bill C-39, a key piece of the Carney government's economic agenda. The committee agreed to limit the period it can receive submissions and hear from witnesses, and didn't guarantee the environment minister would be among them. NDP MP Don Davies attended the meeting and says he has concerns about the speed of the process.
10: I can tell you I was shocked by what I saw. This is a clear attempt to ram through this legislation through Parliament with sham consultations, and they're shutting out the voices of Canadians.
9: The 243-page bill, which passed its first vote in the House of Commons yesterday, proposed to extend the government's one project, one review within 1 year approach to major infrastructure projects to apply to other projects across the country. British Columbia NDP leader David Eby says re-elected New Democrats would offer a new training program for qualified international medical graduates. Eby says the program would be a first of its kind in Canada and help international graduates living in BC who need to find residency seats.
11: At the new SFU Medical School, we're committing resources to open a new bridging to medical practice program for international medical graduates and people with international medical experience, so they can get the practical training they need to get off the sidelines, whatever they're doing right now, and get into our hospitals and into our communities delivering the care that people need.
9: Other health-related promises from the New Democrats include discounted tuition or loan forgiveness for healthcare staff willing to work in rural communities. Halifax's beloved 104-year-old gopher tortoise, Gus, is receiving an overwhelming amount of love and well wishes from supporters across the world ahead of his surgery for a bladder stone. Gus resides in the Museum of Natural History in Halifax and strolls the grassy yards with visitors almost every day. He was joined by Becky Cooper and her 8-year-old son, Spike Cooper, today, who are visiting from Maine. Cooper says he was impressed by Gus.
12: I've never seen a tortoise before. I think that he's really good. Since he's 104 years old, I hope that he's gonna take it well.
9: Manager of the museum, Jeff Gray, says hundreds of letters, get well cards, and pieces of art have been sent to the tortoise in the 2 weeks since it was announced he's to undergo surgery. This is the Canadian Press. In sports, tributes are pouring in for Chicago Bears legend Mike Ditka, who died today at 86. The Hall of Famer starred at tight end before coaching the Bears to a Super Bowl championship. The Winnipeg Jets look for their fourth straight win tonight when they welcome the Anaheim Ducks. The Jets will be without star defenseman Josh Morrissey, who sustained an upper body injury. The Ottawa Senators will be without forward William Eklund for what coach Travis Green calls an extended period of time. Eklund sustained an ankle injury in the Senators' 2-1 win over Philadelphia. The Edmonton Elks look to close in on their first CFL West Division title tonight when they take on the Tiger Cats in Hamilton. Edmonton hasn't won the West since 2015, which was also the year of their last Grey Cup title. Canadian swimmers Taylor Ruck and Finlay Knox added to their medal hauls at the World Cup stop in Uzbekistan today. Ruck won silver in the women's 100-meter backstroke, while Knox took bronze in the men's 200 individual medley. From the Canadian Press, I'm Hannah Stolz.
13: A major shift in higher education redefined the academic landscape of the province. I'm Will Manzik, and this is 100 Years of CKRM. During the autumn of 1974, the Independent University of Regina was formally established. For decades prior, the Southern Campus had simply operated as an extension of the much larger University of Saskatchewan, based in Saskatoon. However, as student population expanded throughout the 1960s, the clear demand for a fully autonomous degree-granting institution became evident. The new provincial legislation finalized in October separated the two distinct campuses. It immediately granted the Regina location its very own dedicated president, independent academic senate, and sovereign administrative control. The historic October independence allowed the new University of Regina to quickly develop its own institutional identity, expanding advanced educational opportunities across southern Saskatchewan for generations to come. Read more at sastoday.ca and 620ckrm.com. With 100 Years of CKRM, I'm Will Manzik.
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22: Partly cloudy tonight, low 8, wind southwest at 10 to 15 kilometers per hour, occasionally gusting up to 30. Mostly cloudy tomorrow, high 13, winds west to northwest at 15 to 30 kilometers per hour, occasionally gusting up to 50. Mostly cloudy tomorrow night, low 2, winds north at 15 to 25 kilometers per hour, occasionally gusting up to 45. Mostly cloudy Sunday, slight chance of a sprinkle or flurry, high around 6, chance of precipitation 30%, winds northeast at 10 to 15 kilometers per hour, occasionally gusting up to 30. Mostly cloudy Monday with a few showers, highs around 7, chance of rain 40%, and mainly sunny Tuesday, milder, high 15. With your 620 CKRM weather forecast, I'm Precision Weather Meteorologist Joe Shockham.

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1: Rider Nation lives on 620 CKRM. I'm Dave Thomas, voice of the Saskatchewan Roughriders. 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Countdown to kickoff with Tegan Whitco and Wes Cates is at 8. 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And kickoff with Luke Mullender and I is at 11. 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

0: From the National Newsroom of the Canadian Press, I'm Hannah Stolz. Canada and several other countries have signed a joint statement disagreeing with U.S. sanctions against the International Criminal Court. U.S. Secretary of State Marco Rubio announced the sanctions Friday, calling the court fake. The sanctions are part of an American campaign to dismantle the tribunal in response to investigations into the U.S. and its allies, including Israel. Canada, Denmark, Germany, France, Italy, Japan, the Netherlands, and the UK all signed the statement, reaffirming their support of the court. The FBI is not releasing the identity of the Canadian arrested after hackers breached the Bureau's jobs portal and obtained sensitive data on its employees. FBI Director Kash Patel says this is the latest arrest made involving the Shiny Hunters Network as they work to dismantle the group. Pierre Poilievre is calling on Ottawa to sue Stelco's owner as early as Monday, part of a five-point plan aimed at protecting Canada's struggling steel industry. This comes as the American-owned steelmaker began laying off workers at its Ontario plant this week. Poilievre says Cleveland-Cliffs made binding commitments when it acquired Stelco, and it should be held legally accountable.
1: When Cleveland-Cliffs bought Stelco, it made a binding five-year commitment to maintain unionized employment and retain the vast majority of non-unionized jobs. The Liberals approved the takeover on those terms. The minister is threatening to sue, but she made the exact same threat to Stellantis a year ago, and she has not followed through on that threat.
0: Poilievre urged Carney to get back to the negotiating table, pointing to Cleveland-Cliffs CEO, saying laid-off Stelco workers could be recalled if Canada and the U.S. reach a trade deal. Hurricane Isaias has made landfall. Florida Governor Ron DeSantis announced the Category 2 storm's arrival with a warning about storm conditions.
2: Water levels are rising along the coast as dangerous hurricane conditions and life-threatening flash flooding spread inland. You do have strong winds, and those winds, because the storm is moving pretty quickly.
0: Wind shear weakened the hurricane from a Category 3 storm before landfall, although strong winds and heavy rainfall remain significant threats. Canadian readers evidently have a serious case of Ann Carson fever.
3: Indigo says sales of the Toronto-born poet's titles jumped a staggering 10,325% on Thursday, the day she was named the winner of the Nobel Prize for Literature. Online searches for Carson's books surged even higher, climbing nearly 21,000% day over day. Calgary Public Library says it's seen an extraordinary spike in demand for the poet's work, with 435 holds placed on her print titles since Thursday's announcement. Halifax Public Library says it's recorded 152 new holds across the five Carson print titles in its collection since Thursday. Lisa Laporte, The Canadian Press.
0: This is The Canadian Press. In sports, the visiting Edmonton Elks defeated the Hamilton Tiger Cats 27-12 in CFL action. The Elks improved to 12-4 and clinched a home playoff game, while the Tiger Cats slipped to 5-12. Ottawa Senators forward William Eklund will be out for an extended period with an ankle injury, according to coach Travis Green. Eklund left Ottawa's 2-1 win over Philadelphia Thursday night after taking a hit from defenseman Simon Benoit. Green didn't have a specific timeline for Eklund's return, but says he expects him back this season and doesn't think he requires surgery. Defenseman Jaden Struble is heading to Nashville after the Montreal Canadiens and Predators completed a trade. The Canadiens receive a second-round pick from the Predators in the 2027 NHL Draft. Olivia Smith's goal in the 84th minute allowed Canada's national women's team to tie Denmark 1-1 in a women's soccer friendly in Montreal. The squad will play again on Thanksgiving Monday at Toronto's BMO Field. From the Canadian Press, I'm Hannah Stolz.
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13: Partly cloudy tonight, low 8, wind southwest at 10 to 15 kilometers per hour, occasionally gusting up to 30. Mostly cloudy tomorrow, high 13, winds west to northwest at 15 to 30 kilometers per hour, occasionally gusting up to 50. Mostly cloudy tomorrow night, low 2, winds north at 15 to 25 kilometers per hour, occasionally gusting up to 45. Mostly cloudy Sunday, slight chance of a sprinkle or flurry, high around 6, chance of precipitation 30%, winds northeast at 10 to 15 kilometers per hour, occasionally gusting up to 30. Mostly cloudy Monday with a few showers, highs around 7, chance of rain 40%, and mainly sunny Tuesday, milder, high 15. With your 620 CKRM weather forecast, I'm Precision Weather Meteorologist Joe Shockham.

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2: This is Paul. I just remember a request from you guys that never came from Regina. It came from Israel, from the Golan Heights when I was in the military and on peacekeeping force there. It was quite an experience talking to you guys from that distance. And congratulations.
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1: 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Rider Nation lives on 620 CKRM. I'm Dave Thomas, voice of the Saskatchewan Roughriders. Monday is game day as the Riders take on the Montreal Alouettes. Countdown to kickoff with Tegan Whitco and Wes Cates is at 8. The pregame show is at 10. And kickoff with Luke Mullender and I is at 11. Saskatchewan Roughrider football on the Cooperators Rider Broadcast Network is brought to you by SaskTel, the Cooperators Redhead Equipment, Prairie Ford Dealers, and Sask Power. 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
1: Hey, it's Roy Rutledge here. I'd like to congratulate CKRM for 100 years of steady business. Enjoy the party.

0: How do you spell country?
1: A major shift in higher education redefined the academic landscape of the province. I'm Will Manzik, and this is 100 Years of CKRM. During the autumn of 1974, the Independent University of Regina was formally established. For decades prior, the Southern Campus had simply operated as an extension of the much larger University of Saskatchewan, based in Saskatoon. However, as student population expanded throughout the 1960s, the clear demand for a fully autonomous degree-granting institution became evident. The new provincial legislation finalized in October separated the two distinct campuses. It immediately granted the Regina location its very own dedicated president, independent academic senate, and sovereign administrative control. The historic October independence allowed the new University of Regina to quickly develop its own institutional identity, expanding advanced educational opportunities across southern Saskatchewan for generations to come. Read more at sasstoday.ca and 620ckrm.com. With 100 years of CKRM, I'm Will Manzik.
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1: Hi, this is Skip Taylor. I wanted to congratulate everyone at CKRM on an incredible milestone, 100 years on the air. From 1996 through 2011, when I was representing MCA and later Universal Music, I was at the station almost every week, visiting the music directors Wade Willie and later Colin Lovequist, dropping off new releases, talking country music, and working songs to try to get our artists on their station. 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

0: From the National Newsroom of the Canadian Press, I'm Hannah Stolz. Canada and several other countries have signed a joint statement disagreeing with U.S. sanctions against the International Criminal Court. U.S. Secretary of State Marco Rubio announced the sanctions Friday, calling the court fake. The sanctions are part of an American campaign to dismantle the tribunal in response to investigations into the U.S. and its allies, including Israel. Canada, Denmark, Germany, France, Italy, Japan, the Netherlands, and the UK all signed the statement, reaffirming their support of the court. The FBI is not releasing the identity of the Canadian arrested after hackers breached the Bureau's jobs portal and obtained sensitive data on its employees. FBI Director Kash Patel says this is the latest arrest made involving the Shiny Hunters Network as they work to dismantle the group. Pierre Poilievre is calling on Ottawa to sue Stelco's owner as early as Monday, part of a five-point plan aimed at protecting Canada's struggling steel industry. This comes as the American-owned steelmaker began laying off workers at its Ontario plant this week. Poilievre says Cleveland-Cliffs made binding commitments when it acquired Stelco, and it should be held legally accountable.
1: When Cleveland-Cliffs bought Stelco, it made a binding five-year commitment to maintain unionized employment and retain the vast majority of non-unionized jobs. The Liberals approved the takeover on those terms. The minister is threatening to sue, but she made the exact same threat to Stellantis a year ago, and she has not followed through on that threat.
0: Poilievre urged Carney to get back to the negotiating table, pointing to Cleveland-Cliffs CEO, saying laid-off Stelco workers could be recalled if Canada and the U.S. reach a trade deal. Hurricane Isaias has made landfall. Florida Governor Ron DeSantis announced the Category 2 storm's arrival with a warning about storm conditions.
2: Water levels are rising along the coast as dangerous hurricane conditions and life-threatening flash flooding spread inland. You do have strong winds, and those winds, because the storm is moving pretty quickly.
0: Wind shear weakened the hurricane from a Category 3 storm before landfall, although strong winds and heavy rainfall remain significant threats. Canadian readers evidently have a serious case of Anne Carson fever.
3: Indigo says sales of the Toronto-born poet's titles jumped a staggering 10,325% on Thursday, the day she was named the winner of the Nobel Prize for Literature. Online searches for Carson's book surged even higher, climbing nearly 21,000% day over day. Calgary Public Library says it's seen an extraordinary spike in demand for the poet's work, with 435 holds placed on her print titles since Thursday's announcement. Halifax Public Library says it's recorded 152 new holds across the five Carson print titles in its collection since Thursday. Lisa Laporte, The Canadian Press.
0: This is The Canadian Press. In sports, the visiting Edmonton Elks defeated the Hamilton Tiger Cats 27-12 in CFL action. The Elks improved to 12-4 and clinched a home playoff game, while the Tiger Cats slipped to 5-12. Ottawa Senators forward William Eklund will be out for an extended period with an ankle injury, according to coach Travis Green. Eklund left Ottawa's 2-1 win over Philadelphia Thursday night after taking a hit from defenseman Simon Benoit. Green didn't have a specific timeline for Eklund's return, but says he expects him back this season and doesn't think he requires surgery. Defenseman Jaden Struble is heading to Nashville after the Montreal Canadiens and Predators completed a trade. The Canadiens receive a second-round pick from the Predators in the 2027 NHL Draft. Olivia Smith's goal in the 84th minute allowed Canada's national women's team to tie Denmark 1-1 in a women's soccer friendly in Montreal. The squad will play again on Thanksgiving Monday at Toronto's BMO Field. From the Canadian Press, I'm Hannah Stolz.
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1: In 1989, being able to go to my first Grey Cup game and sitting in Mr. Hill's box, I think it was a very kind gesture. Me and Mr. Hill and Mr. Cowley, we met them at the Stanley Awards and stuff. I still have my Grey Cup jacket to this day that I wear in wintertime.
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0: From the National Newsroom of the Canadian Press, I'm David Augustine. The RCMP says a Canadian has been arrested by the FBI in connection with a criminal hacking group which breached the FBI's jobs portal. FBI Director Kash Patel confirmed on Friday the arrest of another co-conspirator in the Shiny Hunters attack. The identity of the person arrested was not immediately clear, nor what charges they might face. The FBI continues a global investigation into the breach of its network. A special House of Commons committee has voted to push forward Bill C-39. It would fast-track projects deemed in the national interest and limit labor disruptions in federally regulated sectors. NDP MP Don Davies accuses the government of trying to push the bill through at high speed.
1: The Conservatives working with the Liberals are devoting all of 16 hours to hear from Canadians. The equivalent of two business days to hear from Canadians. Not only that, but they're inviting Canadians to submit written submissions that effectively gives Canadians 13 days to study a 246-page bill.
0: Members of Parliament passed a motion to begin clause-by-clause consideration of Bill C-39 in mid-November. The House is set to sit until mid-December. An Alberta judge has rejected a court challenge to new rules mandating that provincial political parties receive only bare-bones information about voters. The opposition NDP challenged the rules in court after they were implemented last month. However, Court of King's Bench Justice John Gill says the government has the right to do it and noted this is a stopgap solution until it tables legislation this fall, as it has said it plans to do so. He also disagreed with NDP's assertion that the new rules could undermine the integrity of the October 19th provincial referendum. Halifax's beloved 104-year-old gopher tortoise Gus is receiving an overwhelming amount of love and well wishes from supporters across the world ahead of his surgery for a bladder stone. Gus resides in the Museum of Natural History in Halifax and strolls the grassy yard with visitors almost every day. He was joined on Friday by Becky Cooper and Hannah Doctor.
2: Lots of rest, lots of sunlight, lots of bananas. Yeah. Everyone should go see Gus when he recovers. Give him lots of cheers and love.
3: Love. I was going to say hugs, but that's not.
2: No, awesome. That's not a love, no.
0: Gus, who is believed to be the oldest gopher tortoise in the world, will be taking a break from his public walks as he recovers in the museum in private for several weeks after the surgery. And the Coalition Avenir Quebec has expelled Mathieu Lacombe from the party after reports he attended a Parti Québécois election celebration. Outgoing Quebec Premier Christine Fréchette has also removed the former culture minister from her cabinet after La Presse reported on Friday that Lacombe attended the PQ gathering in Montreal. Lacombe has issued an apology for the move on social media, noting he shouldn't have been at the party given his role as a minister. This is the Canadian Press. In sports, Cody Fajardo, Zach Mathis, and Shunderrick Powell each scored a fourth-quarter touchdown. Vincent Blanchard kicked two field goals, and the visiting Edmonton Elks defeated the Hamilton Tiger Cats 27-12 in Friday's CFL action. In the late game, the BC Lions took down the Ottawa Redblacks 41-20 to continue Ottawa's winless season. Owner and general manager Jerry Jones says the Dallas Cowboys are right back where they started with the moribund defense after a woeful home loss to previously winless Tampa Bay. Thursday night's 24-16 victory by the Buccaneers left the Cowboys as just the second team in the NFL history to allow each of the first opponents at least a 70% completion rate without an interception. And Boone Jenner's goal late in the second period snapped a 1-1 tie and lifted the Washington Capitals to a 3-1 win over the visiting New York Rangers in NHL action. Timothy Liljegren and Tom Wilson scored for the Caps, who improved to 3-1. Alexis Lafreniere scored for the Rangers, who slipped to 4-2. From the Canadian Press, I'm David Augustine.
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0: Hi, this is Skip Taylor. I wanted to congratulate everyone at CKRM on an incredible milestone, 100 years on the air. From 1996 through 2011, when I was representing MCA and later Universal Music, I was at the station almost every week. 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
2: Hi, this is Blanche from Ogemaw. 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And one time, I know Metro and a couple of them came out to play hockey in ladies' dresses, and we thought that was pretty fun.
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out downtown. Your lipstick stained every coffee cup that I got in this house. The way you say I love you too's like rain on an old tin roof.

first and my last name would just sound better together, and probably always will, like a cup of coffee and a sunrise. Sunday drives and time to kill.

0: From the National Newsroom of the Canadian Press, I'm David Augustine. Canada has signed a joint statement in support of the International Criminal Court after the United States moved to sanction the organization. The statement says the signatories strongly disagree with the sanctions and reaffirm their continued and unwavering support for the court. Here's Canadian Press reporter Lisa Laporte.
1: Canada issued the statement jointly with Denmark, Germany, France, Italy, Japan, the Netherlands, and the UK. The sanctions cut the court off from U.S.-based financial services, technology companies, and American currency. It's part of a campaign to dismantle the tribunal over investigations into the U.S. and its allies, including Israel.
0: The sanctions were announced after the Nobel Peace Prize was awarded to South African jurist Navi Pillay. Pillay chaired a commission that concluded last year that Israel was responsible for a genocide with a specific intent to destroy Palestinians in the Gaza Strip. U.S. authorities say the suspect arrested in connection with the Tumbler Ridge, B.C. mass shooting was not particularly surprised when FBI agents showed up at their Washington apartment. James Bryant is now facing charges of conspiracy to murder in a foreign country after investigators say they discussed plans for a mass shooting with Jesse Van Rensselaer for months before the February 10th shooting that killed 8 victims. FBI Special Agent W. Mike Harrington says investigators had interviewed Bryant within days after the attack, but arrests can take place even years after an interview with a suspect since there was a large amount of social media conversations to go through in the case.
2: Ultimately, what we don't want to happen is to move prematurely and end up in a situation where we're not able to carry that prosecution through and not confident that it's actually going to make its way through the courts.
0: Harrington also says the RCMP were notified well ahead of time that an arrest was taking place, and the two sides are working closely on investigations in both the U.S. and Canada. In the U.S., Mike Ditka, the NFL Hall of Famer, has died at the age of 86. That comes from an announcement from his family.
3: Selected by the Bears with a 5th pick in the 1961 NFL Draft, Ditka played for 12 seasons, winning Super Bowl VI with the Cowboys and becoming the first tight end ever inducted into the Hall of Fame. In 1982, he would return to the Bears, coaching the team for a decade, winning the Super Bowl in 1986, boasting a defense many consider the best in NFL history.
0: That was ABC's Whit Johnson taking a look back at Ditka's career. And in entertainment, Paul Bettany returns as Vision in the Marvel series Vision Quest that closes out the WandaVision trilogy.
4: Vision? He was a hero.
0: In it, Vision is now a fugitive after the events of WandaVision, with authorities hunting him down. James Spader reprises his role as Ultron in the series, an evil artificial intelligence that built Vision to be his own ultimate physical form. The first two episodes of Vision Quest drop next Wednesday on Disney Plus. This is the Canadian Press. In sports, Chicago Blackhawks forward Frank Nazar was suspended by the NHL Friday for 2 games without pay for an illegal check to the head of New York Islanders forward Bo Horvat on Thursday night. The hit came with a minute 35 left in the Islanders' 4-1 victory. Nazar was assessed a match penalty. Under the terms of the collective bargaining agreement, Nazar will forfeit $68,041. Olivia Smith's goal in the 84th minute allowed Canada's 9th-ranked national women's team to tie Denmark 1-1 on Friday in a soccer friendly in Montreal. The squads play again on Thanksgiving Monday at Toronto's BMO Field. And Angel Reese scored 22 points, Ryan Howard added 21, and the Atlanta Dream edged the New York Liberty 85-83 on Friday to advance to the WNBA Finals for the first time since 2013. The 4th-seeded Dream completed a 3-game sweep of the Liberty and haven't lost a postseason game this season. They will face the Golden State Valkyries, who swept the Las Vegas Aces in the championship series. From the Canadian Press, I'm David Augustine.
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1: Gary Shepherd here with Shepherd Realty in Regina. 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

0: greatest hits.
1: Hi, this is Skip Taylor. I wanted to congratulate everyone at CKRM on an incredible milestone. One of my favorite CKRM memories involved Jamie Lewis. I used to listen to the station on my drive-in to meetings. One morning, Jamie played Eddie Arnold's Cattle Call, which sort of cracked me up. So when I got to the station, I said, Jamie, Cattle Call? Without missing a beat, he answered me with the perfect ooh, ooh, ooh, ooh, ooh, Cattle Call. From that day on, that became our greeting whenever I stopped by the station. I still giggle about it to this day.
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0: 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Here's Joe Miller from Souls Harbor Rescue Mission.
1: 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My dad listened to it all the time. So you guys have been around a long time.
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2: John Simpson, I've been a big fan of CKRM ever since I was 5 years old. I remember an awful lot of your announcers like Greg Kodowich and David Bass and Paul Greer. 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Please keep up the good work. Happy 100th birthday, CKRM.
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0: From the National Newsroom of the Canadian Press, I'm David Augustine. Canada has signed a joint statement in support of the International Criminal Court after the United States moved to sanction the organization. The statement says the signatories strongly disagree with the sanctions and reaffirm their continued and unwavering support for the court. Here's Canadian Press reporter Lisa Laporte.
1: Canada issued the statement jointly with Denmark, Germany, France, Italy, Japan, the Netherlands, and the UK. The sanctions cut the court off from U.S.-based financial services, technology companies, and American currency. It's part of a campaign to dismantle the tribunal over investigations into the U.S. and its allies, including Israel.
0: The sanctions were announced after the Nobel Peace Prize was awarded to South African jurist Navi Pillay. Pillay chaired a commission that concluded last year that Israel was responsible for a genocide with a specific intent to destroy Palestinians in the Gaza Strip. U.S. authorities say the suspect arrested in connection with the Tumbler Ridge, B.C. mass shooting was not particularly surprised when FBI agents showed up at their Washington apartment. James Bryant is now facing charges of conspiracy to murder in a foreign country after investigators say they discussed plans for a mass shooting with Jesse Van Rensselaer for months before the February 10th shooting that killed 8 victims. FBI Special Agent W. Mike Harrington says investigators had interviewed Bryant within days after the attack, but arrests can take place even years after an interview with a suspect since there was a large amount of social media conversations to go through in the case.
2: Ultimately, what we don't want to happen is to move prematurely and end up in a situation where we're not able to carry that prosecution through and not confident that it's actually going to make its way through the courts.
0: Harrington also says the RCMP were notified well ahead of time that an arrest was taking place, and the two sides are working closely on investigations in both the U.S. and Canada. In the U.S., Mike Ditka, the NFL Hall of Famer, has died at the age of 86. That comes from an announcement from his family.
3: Selected by the Bears with a 5th pick in the 1961 NFL Draft, Ditka played for 12 seasons, winning Super Bowl VI with the Cowboys and becoming the first tight end ever inducted into the Hall of Fame. In 1982, he would return to the Bears, coaching the team for a decade, winning the Super Bowl in 1986, boasting a defense many consider the best in NFL history.
0: That was ABC's Whit Johnson taking a look back at Ditka's career. And in entertainment, Paul Bettany returns as Vision in the Marvel series Vision Quest that closes out the WandaVision trilogy.
4: Vision, he was a hero.
0: In it, Vision is now a fugitive after the events of WandaVision, with authorities hunting him down. James Spader reprises his role as Ultron in the series, an evil artificial intelligence that built Vision to be his own ultimate physical form. The first two episodes of Vision Quest drop next Wednesday on Disney+. This is the Canadian Press. In sports, Chicago Blackhawks forward Frank Nazar was suspended by the NHL Friday for 2 games without pay for an illegal check to the head of New York Islanders forward Bo Horvat on Thursday night. The hit came with a minute 35 left in the Islanders' 4-1 victory. Nazar was assessed a match penalty. Under the terms of the collective bargaining agreement, Nazar will forfeit $68,041. Olivia Smith's goal in the 84th minute allowed Canada's 9th-ranked national women's team to tie Denmark 1-1 on Friday in a soccer friendly in Montreal. The squads play again on Thanksgiving Monday at Toronto's BMO Field. And Angel Reese scored 22 points, Ryan Howard added 21, and the Atlanta Dream edged the New York Liberty 85-83 on Friday to advance to the WNBA Finals for the first time since 2013. The 4th-seeded Dream completed a 3-game sweep of the Liberty and haven't lost a postseason game this season. They will face the Golden State Valkyries, who swept the Las Vegas Aces in the championship series. From the Canadian Press, I'm David Augustine.
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Hey, it's Steve Wilkinson here from the Wilkinsons, congratulating 620 CKRM, the voice of Saskatchewan, on 100 years on the air. Happy birthday, guys. Keep it up. Hey, 100 years, you're just

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1: A lot of great memories with CKRM. We grew up in Estevan on the farm down in that area, and we'd always listen to the action line, and that'd get all the political guys going, and then the next part of it would be the phone-in with Fred King and Willie Cole. So I grew up listening to those two guys.
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0: From the National Newsroom of the Canadian Press, I'm David Augustine. The Supreme Court of Canada says a judge must apply sentencing principles related to both Indigenous offenders and victims of crime in a harmonious way when it comes to cases of intimate partner violence. Canadian Press reporter Hannah Stolz says it also provided guidance and set out a new framework for determining an appropriate sentence in such cases.
1: The top court says Indigenous people are disproportionately and excessively imprisoned, while Indigenous women and girls suffer from unacceptably high levels of violence and abuse.
0: The decision stems from the case of a mentally challenged Mi'kmaq man from Nova Scotia who was sentenced to 5 years in prison for assaulting his partner, a Mi'kmaq woman. An Ontario woman has filed a complaint against Liberal MP and physician Marcus Pawlowski over remarks describing illicit fentanyl as a painless suicide option. Claire Brosseau says the comments, included in a parliamentary report on medical assistance in dying, were dangerous and misleading. Pawlowski made the remarks while arguing against expanding assisted dying eligibility to people whose sole underlying condition is mental illness. The RCMP says a Canadian was arrested this week by the FBI in connection with a hacking attack that breached the Bureau's jobs portal and obtained the sensitive personal data on nearly all FBI employees.
2: FBI Director Kash Patel confirmed the arrest on Friday, saying it happened earlier this week and is related to the Shiny Hunters attack on FBIjobs.gov. The identity of the person arrested and possible charges weren't immediately clear. An RCMP spokesperson confirmed the Mounties are aware of the arrest of a Canadian in connection with the Shiny Hunters attack, but would say nothing else. Shiny Hunters claimed responsibility for the hack in retaliation for a May FBI advisory, describing it as a cyber criminal group, and experts warned the breach could expose agents and their families to extortion and harassment. Lisa Laporte, The Canadian Press.
0: 1 year after a U.S. brokered ceasefire in Gaza, deadly Israeli strikes continue and millions of Palestinians remain displaced amid widespread destruction. The agreement secured the release of remaining hostages and increased humanitarian access, but failed to establish a new Palestinian administration or achieve significant reconstruction. And in entertainment, Canadian rock band Nickelback has announced a massive world tour for 2027, supporting its upcoming album, Everything Under the Sun.
3: This is how you remind me of what I really am. It's not like you.
0: The tour kicks off February 6th in Pittsburgh, with nearly 70 shows planned across North America, Europe, and Australia. 7 Canadian concerts are scheduled, including stops in Montreal, Hamilton, Toronto, Saskatoon, Edmonton, Calgary, and Vancouver. The band's 11th studio album, also called Everything Under the Sun, is set for release on October 30th. Pre-sale tickets become available on October 13th, with general ticket sales beginning October 16th at 10 a.m. local time. This is the Canadian Press. In sports, there are 14 games in the NHL today, with 6 Canadian teams in action. The Calgary Flames host the Anaheim Ducks, the Montreal Canadiens entertain the Detroit Red Wings, and the Nashville Predators visit the Ottawa Senators. Elsewhere, Vancouver will be in New Jersey, San Jose hosts Edmonton, and Colorado welcomes Toronto. Another loss for the Red Blacks. Ottawa cut its lead to 3 points in the third quarter, but couldn't complete a comeback last night, falling 41-20 to the surging BC Lions. Red Blacks head coach Ryan Dinwiddie says his team had chances for a different result.
4: We always didn't make enough plays, and I think offensively we had some opportunities, just didn't make them.
0: The Red Blacks are now 0-16 on the season and have lost 22 straight games dating back to last year. And Tari Eason at 20 points and 9 rebounds. Former Toronto Raptor Fred VanVleet had 17 points and 7 assists. And the Houston Rockets defeated the Dallas Mavericks 135-117 in NBA preseason action in Macau, China. From the Canadian Press, I'm David Augustine.
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1: Hi, this is Jamie Moore from YAC Auctions. 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

0: It's his.
1: Hey, it's Taria from Autumn Hill. 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Thank you so much for all the support over the years. 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

0: from the National Newsroom of the Canadian Press. I'm David Augustine. The Supreme Court of Canada says a judge must apply sentencing principles related to both Indigenous offenders and victims of crime in a harmonious way when it comes to cases of intimate partner violence. Canadian Press reporter Hannah Stolz says it also provided guidance and set out a new framework for determining an appropriate sentence in such cases.
1: The top court says Indigenous people are disproportionately and excessively imprisoned, while Indigenous women and girls suffer from unacceptably high levels of violence and abuse.
0: The decision stems from the case of a mentally challenged Mi'kmaq man from Nova Scotia who was sentenced to 5 years in prison for assaulting his partner, a Mi'kmaq woman. An Ontario woman has filed a complaint against Liberal MP and physician Marcus Pawlowski over remarks describing illicit fentanyl as a painless suicide option. Claire Brosseau says the comments included in a parliamentary report on medical assistance in dying were dangerous and misleading. Pawlowski made the remarks while arguing against expanding assisted dying eligibility to people whose sole underlying condition is mental illness. The RCMP says a Canadian was arrested this week by the FBI in connection with a hacking attack that breached the Bureau's jobs portal and obtained the sensitive personal data on nearly all FBI employees.
2: FBI Director Kash Patel confirmed the arrest on Friday, saying it happened earlier this week and is related to the Shiny Hunters attack on FBIjobs.gov. The identity of the person arrested and possible charges weren't immediately clear. An RCMP spokesperson confirmed the Mounties are aware of the arrest of a Canadian in connection with the Shiny Hunters attack, but would say nothing else. Shiny Hunters claimed responsibility for the hack in retaliation for a May FBI advisory, describing it as a cyber criminal group, and experts warned the breach could expose agents and their families to extortion and harassment. Lisa Laporte, The Canadian Press.
0: 1 year after a U.S. brokered ceasefire in Gaza, deadly Israeli strikes continue and millions of Palestinians remain displaced amid widespread destruction. The agreement secured the release of remaining hostages and increased humanitarian access, but failed to establish a new Palestinian administration or achieve significant reconstruction. And in entertainment, Canadian rock band Nickelback has announced a massive world tour for 2027, supporting its upcoming album, Everything Under the Sun.
3: This is how you remind me of what I really am. It's not like you.
0: The tour kicks off February 6th in Pittsburgh, with nearly 70 shows planned across North America, Europe, and Australia. 7 Canadian concerts are scheduled, including stops in Montreal, Hamilton, Toronto, Saskatoon, Edmonton, Calgary, and Vancouver. The band's 11th studio album, also called Everything Under the Sun, is set for release on October 30th. Pre-sale tickets become available on October 13th, with general ticket sales beginning October 16th at 10 a.m. local time. This is the Canadian Press. In sports, there are 14 games in the NHL today, with 6 Canadian teams in action. The Calgary Flames host the Anaheim Ducks, the Montreal Canadiens entertain the Detroit Red Wings, and the Nashville Predators visit the Ottawa Senators. Elsewhere, Vancouver will be in New Jersey, San Jose hosts Edmonton, and Colorado welcomes Toronto. Another loss for the Red Blacks. Ottawa cut its lead to 3 points in the third quarter, but couldn't complete a comeback last night, falling 41-20 to the surging BC Lions. Red Blacks head coach Ryan Dinwiddie says his team had chances for a different result.
4: You know, we didn't make enough plays, and I think offensively we had some opportunities, just didn't make them.
0: The Red Blacks are now 0-16 on the season and have lost 22 straight games dating back to last year. And Tari Eason at 20 points and 9 rebounds. Former Toronto Raptor Fred VanVleet had 17 points and 7 assists. And the Houston Rockets defeated the Dallas Mavericks 135-117 in NBA preseason action in Macau, China. From the Canadian Press, I'm David Augustine.
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2: Lawson Harkness, I'd just like to congratulate CKRM on 100 years. And we went from Fred King to Moon Mullins to Fred and Ed and Fred and Willie. And I went to Nashville and Memphis with Fred and Willie on two occasions. Great hosts, great people. Keep going, and hello to Willie.
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3: Well, the cattle have had their summer vacation, and now it's time to head home. And while you're bringing in the herd, 620 CKRM is bringing the Tim Hortons coffee and muffins. It's the Ranch Roundup. 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So keep listening. 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
2: 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The incredible story of what happened before, during, and after that famous performance at Folsom Prison. 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And one of the biggest curling championships in Canada is coming back to Saskatchewan, the Montana's Brier, February 26th to March 7th at SaskTel Center in Saskatoon. Be a part of the exciting atmosphere to watch the best men's curlers in this country go up against each other. Plenty of convenient ticket packages. Head over to our website events page to get your tickets.
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0: From the National Newsroom of the Canadian Press, I'm Jason White. Washington is escalating its confrontation with the International Criminal Court, threatening to cripple the tribunal through sweeping financial and technology restrictions. Secretary of State Marco Rubio says the U.S. will continue dismantling the court unless it stops pursuing investigations involving Americans and their allies. As Canadian Press reporter Lisa Laporte explains, Canada and seven other countries have condemned the sanctions.
1: Canada issued a statement jointly with Denmark, Germany, France, Italy, Japan, the Netherlands, and the UK. The sanctions cut the court off from U.S.-based financial services, technology companies, and American currency. It's part of a campaign to dismantle the tribunal over investigations into the U.S. and its allies, including Israel.
0: The latest U.S. sanctions against the court were announced after the Nobel Peace Prize was awarded to South African jurist Navi Pillay. Pillay chaired a commission concluding Israel was responsible for a genocide with specific intent to destroy Palestinians in the Gaza Strip. The Supreme Court of Canada has established new sentencing guidelines for Indigenous offenders convicted of violence against Indigenous intimate partners. In a 5-4 ruling, justices say courts must balance the overrepresentation of Indigenous people in prisons with the heightened vulnerability of Indigenous women to violence. Some British Columbia election candidates say voters are struggling to keep track of two campaigns just 1 week apart. BC's municipal elections are scheduled for October 17th, followed by the provincial election October 24th. NDP leader David Eby called the snap provincial election and says he trusts voters to manage both ballots. Hurricane Isaias has knocked out power to more than 700,000 customers across Florida, Alabama, Georgia, Mississippi, and Louisiana. United Cajun Navy Vice President Brian Trasher says relief efforts are already underway.
2: We have supply trucks that are en route. They're going to come in behind and be able to come in right after the storm passes so that we can get our points of distribution open and start distributing supplies and any necessities that storm victims may have.
0: The U.S. National Weather Service warns power outages and flooding remain a concern as Isaias moves further inland to the mid-Atlantic states and the U.S. Northeast. The documentary Always La Lisa captures a pivotal year in the life of Lisa, following the K-pop superstar as she takes a break from Blackpink to record and launch her first solo album.
3: Do I look like a rock star?
4: Yeah.
0: The documentary follows Lisa as she forms her own management company, plays Coachella, sings at the Oscars, and makes her acting debut in the third season of The White Lotus. It's also a surreal kind of coming-of-age story for a mid-20s star whose image was carefully controlled by South Korean managers. Always La Lisa is in theaters Monday. This is the Canadian Press. In sports, there are 14 games in the NHL today and 6 Canadian teams in action. The Calgary Flames host the Anaheim Ducks, the Montreal Canadiens entertain the Detroit Red Wings, and the Nashville Predators visit the Ottawa Senators. Elsewhere in the NHL, Vancouver will be in New Jersey, San Jose hosts Edmonton, and Colorado welcomes Toronto. The Winnipeg Blue Bombers host the Calgary Stampeders today in a key CFL game. The Blue Bombers are 5th in the West Division with a 7-8 record, while the 4th place Stampeders are 8-8. The Edmonton Elks and BC Lions clinch playoff berths with last night's wins. In basketball action, the Toronto Raptors resume their NBA preseason schedule with a game in Vancouver against the Los Angeles Clippers. And all three Canadian Major League Soccer squads are in action today. 13th place Toronto FC hosts 15th place CF Montreal in an early Eastern Conference clash, while the Western Conference leading Vancouver Whitecaps visit Los Angeles FC in the late game. From the Canadian Press, I'm Jason White.
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Diamond Rio on Country Gold with the on again, off again number one song. I'm Steve Harmon. Toby Keith, You Shouldn't Kiss Me Like This knocked Diamond Rio out of the top spot for 2 weeks, and then One More Day fought its way back up. It's crazy. Here's Toby on Country Gold.

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3: 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I'm calling from Martinsburg, West Virginia. I'm like here, North Wills, Jacob's Ladder.

0: buddy Mark Wills and Jacob's Ladder. It's Steve Harmon. 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
1: From Crystal River, and I listen to your show religiously. Oh. I want to hear Jody Messina.
0: Believe it or not, it's the 30th anniversary of Heads Carolina, Tails California, Jody on Country Gold.

0: Heads Carolina, Tails California, the first single from Jody Messina's first album released 30 years ago, which would be when, Lisa?
1: 1996.
0: I could have done that if I could do math. 30 years ago. Dirks Bentley's here to congratulate you, Jody.
2: Jody, congratulations on the 30th anniversary of your debut album. That's so awesome. Huh. I still remember meeting you for the first time, and your enthusiasm for your fans for country music was infectious, and I know you still carry that with you now, and congratulations on 30th anniversary.
0: Oh, man, that's awesome. Coming up, James Woods and Waylon Jennings' son, Shooter, are back together, and we can let you hear what they're up to.
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0: Waylon Jennings, just to satisfy you. It's Steve Harmon. This is Country Gold with one of our fave guests who's back. And this time, after a little prodding, we have found James Woods. Actor James Woods is actually singing, playing guitar. James Woods announces a new album. It's called The Killer's Wife, produced by four-time Grammy winner Shooter Jennings. We'll do a quick round of Wikipedia Truth or Bold. James Woods originally planned to become an eye surgeon. Truth or Bold?
1: I had scholarships to Johns Hopkins, Tufts, and Brown.
0: Wow.
1: Not only for undergraduate, but they gave me eight-year scholarships to go to medical school. And then I had this terrible accident where I ran through a glass door, severed every tendon in my right wrist. At the time, I was taking classical guitar lessons, and I wanted to play classical guitar. I was doing well. And then for 40 years, of course, never played because of the injury.
0: I have so many questions about that from The Killer's Wife. My theory is that if you have James Woods and Shooter Jennings making an album, you're going to have the best musicians available to man, and that sounds like it on The Killer's Wife, but there's a little piece that says, James Woods even picked up the guitar. Truth or Bold? Is that you picking on The Killer's Wife album yourself?
1: Yeah, that's me.
0: And Shooter has you singing a little bit as well. I recognized you.
2: Like a vessel tossed on a stormy black sea.
0: And I mean that as a compliment, but it was good. I mean, they wouldn't have let you in there, buddy.
1: Oh, no. I said to Shooter, don't do me any favors, man.
0: That's right.
1: If it's not sterling quality.
0: Shooter Jennings, James Woods, The Killer's Wife, is out this weekend. But while I have you, I wanted to talk to you immediately when we found out about losing Dolly Parton, because I know you two were in a movie together and were good friends.
1: We found out, Sarah and I walked in with one of the musicians into the studio the second day of shooting, of cutting this last album, that one coming out next year. And I watched everybody look grim. I said, hey, man, what's going on? Jeez. And they said, well, you got some bad news. I thought, oh, did they lose all the masters from this? And I said, what? They said, Dolly Parton died.
0: Oh.
1: And I remember, this very rarely happened, my knees buckled. Sarah, we both, I mean, you know, the tears should jump from your eyes. Like, what? Dolly Parton, that line doesn't compute. Dolly Parton doesn't die. You know, she's an angel. How does that happen? I mean, she was an angel, and music, I believe, is the language of the angels.

0: Dolly Parton, I Will Always Love You on Country Gold. It's Steve Harmon. The CMA will present I Will Always Love You, a celebration of Dolly, live from Belmont University, Wednesday, October 21 on ABC. We're talking with actor James Woods, who works with Waylon's kid, Shooter Jennings. They have a new album called The Killer's Wife. Officially, The Killer's Wife, case number 4718 for UT, is now available at jameswoods.com. No hyphen?
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0: You can get the CD. I enjoy the vinyl because I still have a needle and a stereo. Are some of these signed? You know how some people sign?
1: Well, what we did is we decided that we were going to do the splatter album. You know, whenever you have the colored vinyl, and each one is unique. I think I'm going to get the guys to sign all three albums, and we'll do a big collector's bundle at some point in the future.
0: Looking forward to it. 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

0: Mark Colley from Landman. She wants something with a ring to it. This is Country Gold. Steve Harmon. We're catching up on all the requests because we had a new music segment with actor James Woods and Shooter Jennings. That was pretty cool. I hope you'll go to jameswoods.com and check it out. 855-958-3774.
1: I'm Kale Leonard from Melbourne, Kentucky, and I'd like to hear Callin' Baton Rouge by Garth Brooks.
0: Well, I'd like to play it for you.

0: Rouge on Country Gold by request. I'm Steve Harmon. We're at 855-958-3774. Yes, ma'am.
1: This is for everybody at Pates Ford Marina. Anything by Lori Morgan, let's hear it.
0: I feel like that was an order. Here's 5 minutes.

0: 5 minutes to figure it out. Lori Morgan on Country Gold. It's Steve Harmon coming up. We did hear Roseanne Cash wasn't feeling well. We have an update on that. And two people that have decided to take her seven-year ache and bring it back to life here in 2026. Coming up.
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1: This is Brian Hopson from Madison, Michigan. This song here is dedicated to Gracie Jordan, going on 5 years of being together. Our son's due in February. I like to hear Randy Travis play Deeper Than a Holler.
2: You got it. Congratulations.

deeper than the holler from Randy Travis on Country Gold. I'm Steve Harmon. Roseanne Cash gave us a little clue as to what forced her to postpone a lot of shows. The daughter of legend Johnny Cash had some unexpected health issues, and her team said she was told by doctors not to travel or perform while she recovered. And that's how that goes. This is 7 Year 8, Roseanne Cash on Country Gold.

Roseanne Cash, 7 Year Ache on Country Gold. Miranda Lambert and Parker McCollum have picked up on how great that song is, and they've just released a version here in 2026.

0: that good? Roseanne Cash's 7-Year Ache, now out from Miranda Lambert and Parker McCollum. Country Gold, powered by your requests at 855-958-3774. Yes?
1: Hey, this is Lisa, and I live in Hand Lake, Minnesota, and I'd like to hear Kissing in the Dark. Okay, I love the station. Bye-bye.
0: Woo! Here you go.

0: coming up, there's more of the music you grew up loving on Country Gold with Steve Harmon.
1: Proudly broadcasting from Treaty 4 territory, the homeland of the Dakota, Nakota, Lakota, Soto, and on the homeland of the Métis Nation. 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

0: Good morning. I'm Aiden Oleko from the SaskToday.ca newsroom with 620 CKRM News. On Thursday night at the 2026 Canada Beer Cup Awards, Saskatchewan breweries did well, taking home three golds. Of the 1,900 beers entered in the awards, only 133 were given out, and only 59 of those were golds. Mark Heisey, owner of Rebellion Brewing in Regina, won a gold for their Zilla Black IPA. Heisey is proud of Saskatchewan's contribution to the beer industry in Canada.
1: Saskatchewan's won Best Beer in Canada a couple of times. Pile of Bones won it a couple of years ago. We won it back in 2021. I mean, that's absolutely insane.
0: The other Saskatchewan breweries to win gold were Regina's Pile of Bones for their White IPA and Maple Creek's Rafter R Brewing Company for their Rafter R English Dark Mild. The Regina Food Bank has opened the city's first modular indoor farm, allowing it to grow fresh leafy greens year-round, even through Saskatchewan winters. The project received $250,000 in funding from Farm Credit Canada. Here's FCC CEO Justine Hendricks.
2: I loved it from the beginning because I saw the innovation behind it, the potential of what we could do with it, and it was a real true reflection of what the community in Regina does.
0: The food bank plans to add three more growing units in the future as it serves about 17,000 people each month. A Saskatchewan man was among six people killed in an aircraft crash off of the United States East Coast last week. The plane operated by Latitude Air Ambulance was traveling to Boston from Bermuda at the time. Alberta-based Prairie College confirms that Thomas Henry Farquhar, a 2023 graduate of the Prairie Aviation Training Center, was on the aircraft. He was one of four Canadians on board who were part of the Ontario Air Ambulance crew. His family has established the Tommy Farquhar Aviation Scholarship Fund at Prairie College, which will support pilots who share his passion for aviation. That's 620 CKRM News. Read more stories from around your community and around the province at sastoday.ca and 620ckrm.com. Sports is next. And now from the sports cage, your 620 CKRM Sports. The Saskatchewan Rough Riders have a big game on Monday. After coming close to clinching against Calgary last week, the Riders are looking to keep their playoff hopes alive as they face off against Montreal on Thanksgiving Monday. Quarterback Trevor Harris understands the significance of the upcoming game.
3: Our backs are against the wall, and so it's what choice are we going to make right now? And I know this team's going to come out fighting, and I know exactly what I'm going to do and what the offense's mindset is, and so we're going to do everything we can. We're going to come out swinging and do everything we can to go out there and get a win in Montreal.
0: The game starts on Monday at 11 a.m. The Regina Pats picked up a convincing 5-1 win over the Prince Albert Raiders at the Brandt Center last night. The Pats came out flying, scoring three times in the opening period, including two power play goals to take control early. Goaltender Taylor Tapishnuk stopped 22 of 23 shots for his first career win against the Raiders. The Pats are back in action tonight, traveling to Saskatoon to take on the Blades. And now your 620 CKRM Precision Weather Forecast. Today looks mostly cloudy, and northwest wind of 15 to 25 kilometers an hour, a high of 14 degrees. Tonight there's a light rain shower after midnight with a mix of flurries, a north wind of 10 to 20 kilometers an hour and a low of 3 degrees. Tomorrow is mostly cloudy, rain showers may mix with flurries, a northeast wind of 10 to 20. Expect a daytime high of 6 and an overnight low of 1. Monday looks mostly cloudy with possible showers, a light breeze, and a high of 8 degrees. Tuesday will be partly cloudy with a high of 13, and Wednesday looks mostly sunny with a high of 16. For more local news that matters to you, subscribe to the daily newsletter at sastoday.ca.
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5: 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Your requests anytime at 855-958-3774. Here's George Strait singing about those exes in Texas. That's why he doesn't visit there anymore, if he knows what's good for him. Or unless he brings a lawyer.

0: Bart Strait his first ever Grammy nomination for All My Exes Live in Texas. On Country Gold, I'm Steve Harmon. Thanks for helping us narrow down all the great music from the 80s, 90s, early 2000s. What do you want to hear? 855-958-3774.
1: 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I would like to request It's Your Love by Tim McGraw and Faith Hill. That's my wedding song.
0: Ah, great. Here you go. It's Your Love. 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
1: Yeah, this is Dave Carl. I'm from Winsted, Minnesota. Like to hear Gary Allen.
2: Steve, I'm Shane Matt Carl from upstate New York. I would like to hear Gary Allen, Her Man.
0: Sounds like the perfect time for a Gary Allen twofer on Country Gold.

0: Alan Toofer for all the requests we've been getting for him on Country Gold at 855-958-3774. Tanya Tucker is here with a very special 60 seconds of Steve Harmon questions to answer. She has 10 seconds to do it, and she can only pass on one, will she?
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2: 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Hell yeah!
1: With Steve Harmon.
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9: 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Yeah!

0: Richie McDonald and Lone Star with their monster hit, I'm Already There. Richie touring with Larry Stewart from Restless Heart and Tim Rushlow from Little Texas. They call themselves the frontmen because that's what they are. I'm Steve Harmon, a very special guest for 60 seconds of Steve Harmon questions. Tanya Tucker, you have 10 seconds to answer, and you can only pass on one, okay? A song that makes you happy when you hear it.
1: Love one of my songs?
0: Sure.
1: Or some anybody's songs?
0: It could be both.
1: Oh, well, I'm really dig that. He's choosing Texas, I can tell.
0: Oh my gosh.
1: He's two stepping around the room. Yeah, I like that one.
0: Tanya, you're not going to believe this. That was my next question because I have this written down. What's your favorite song on Dandelion from Ella? And you just sang it.
1: Yeah, that's it. I mean, I'd like to have one just like it.
0: Yeah, I bet you do. Any TV shows you're addicted to?
1: Used to be The Housewives of Beverly Hills. But I think they're on hiatus or something. I'm having withdrawals.
0: This is one I couldn't wait to ask you. You just won $10 million. What's the first stupid thing you buy or do?
1: Oh, I think probably it would have to be to help somebody, you know.
0: Aww. Can you say something about the guy interviewing you?
1: Yes! Love talking to you.
0: Me
1: like
0: too.
1: This is my best friend.
0: Oh, man.
1: Love, love, love.
0: Oh.
1: Love, love, love.

0: Country Gold 2 for 2 from Tanya Tucker. Without you, what do I do? And if your heart ain't busy tonight, I'm Steve Harmon. This is Country Gold, 80s, 90s, early 2000s country. But we do keep our ears on what's happening in Nashville, in Music City. Will any of these new songs end up on Country Gold in about 20 years or so? You get to decide.
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9: And now your 620 CKRM precision weather forecast. Today looks mostly cloudy, a northwest wind of 15 to 25 kilometers an hour and a high of 14 degrees. Tonight there's a light rain shower after midnight with a mix of flurries, a north wind of 10 to 20 kilometers an hour and a low of 3 degrees. Tomorrow is mostly cloudy, rain showers may mix with flurries, a northeast wind of 10 to 20. Expect a daytime high of 6 and an overnight low of 1. Monday looks mostly cloudy with possible showers, a light breeze and a high of 8 degrees. Tuesday will be partly cloudy with a high of 13 and Wednesday looks mostly sunny with a high of 16. At this hour, in Weyburn it's 8 degrees, in Moose Jaw it's 7, Saskatoon 8, and in Regina it's 7 degrees. 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

0: Taylor Swift singing about Tim McGraw on Country Gold. I'm Steve Harmon. Our Country Gold new music roundup, Taylor Swift surprised fans with the release of a bonus EP, four new songs added to the life of a showgirl called The Encore, four new songs including Patient Zero.
1: If you're sick of him, I got you. I was Patient Zero.
0: Reba's out with a new one, Could Have Been Raining.

0: Destiny's new album, Silver Sands Marina, is out. This one is Remember Me That Way. Kenny?
1: You know, it never ends well. But over time, if you can look in the rearview mirror and find some sort of gratitude in any of it, then you're doing pretty good. And I think this song lives very well in all

0: Kenny Chesney, She's Got It All on Country Gold. I'm Steve Harmon. Kenny Chesney's Vibe Stadium Tour starts next April and features opening acts like Eric Church, Sheryl Crow, Graylin James. That's a show right there. Coming up, more of your requests and our Country Gold Top 3 Countdown. The top 3 songs from this week in a past year. Which one? Nobody knows. Well, except for Country Gold producer Alexis and Lisa, because we couldn't do the bit without it.
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2: A major shift in higher education redefined the academic landscape of the province. I'm Will Manzik, and this is 100 Years of CKRM. During the autumn of 1974, the Independent University of Regina was formally established. For decades prior, the Southern Campus had simply operated as an extension of the much larger University of Saskatchewan, based in Saskatoon. However, as student population expanded throughout the 1960s, the clear demand for a fully autonomous degree-granting institution became evident. The new provincial legislation finalized in October separated the two distinct campuses. It immediately granted the Regina location its very own dedicated president, independent academic senate, and sovereign administrative control. The historic October independence allowed the new University of Regina to quickly develop its own institutional identity, expanding advanced educational opportunities across southern Saskatchewan for generations to come. 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With 100 years of CKRM, I'm Will Manzik.
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0: we love that flashback track on Country Gold. Ricky Skaggs, I'm Just a Country Boy. No, I'm Steve Harmon. Counting down those top three songs from this week. Which year? Let's turn it over to our Country Gold number specialist, Lisa.
1: 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Number three.

0: too. Till you can find a way to say goodbye.
1: Reba.
0: You lie. And the number one song this week, 1990.
1: And staying number one for the next 4 weeks, Garth Brooks has Friends in Low Places on Country Gold.

0: Godzilla, number one song, 1990, this week, 1990 on Country Gold. I'm Steve Harmon, taking care of your requests at 855-958-3774.
1: Hi, this is Janet Edwards, and I'm calling from the ICU in Radford, Virginia. I would love to hear some Willie Nelson.
0: Well, I would like to play it for you.
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0: Congratulations to Country Gold with Steve Harmon, nominated for a 2026 CMA Award. Steve was 90% sure this was a prank, but hey, let's roll with it.
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2: Good morning. I'm Aiden Oleko from the SaskToday.ca newsroom with 620 CKRM News. On Wednesday, October 7th, at the University of Regina, Dr. Kenton Story and the Chickasaw Nation launched their new book, The Lost Reserve. The book explores the history of Indigenous communities and reserve lands in Canada, examining how land was taken or lost, and the lasting impacts on Indigenous peoples, particularly the Chickasaw Nation. Author Kenton Story believes readers will almost certainly learn something new from the book.
3: There's a lot of shocking history in the book that I think those relatively unfamiliar with this period of time will find extremely shocking.
2: Story says he can't thank the Chickasaw Nation enough for partnering with him on the book, and that it's important to remember that even though Story wrote the book, the story is theirs. The Regina Food Bank has opened the city's first modular indoor farm, allowing it to grow fresh leafy greens year-round, even through Saskatchewan winters. Here's Regina Food Bank CEO Mary Weimer with some more details.
4: We've all enjoyed a salad as a team a week or so ago when we had a nice lunch, so I can attest to how great it tastes as well. And we expect, as Victoria mentioned, you know, between 600 and 800 heads of lettuce to be harvested each week out of this unit.
2: The produce will be distributed through the food bank's community food hub, food hamper program, and school food program. The food bank plans to add 3 more growing units in the future as it serves about 17,000 people each month. Several Regina City services will operate on different schedules this Thanksgiving Monday. Civic offices and the Household Hazardous Waste Depot will be closed, while the landfill remains open from 7:30 a.m. to 5:30 p.m. Garbage, recycling, food, and yard waste collection will run as usual. Regina Transit will use its Sunday schedule with the Information Center and Ride Line closed. Paratransit runs from 8 a.m. to 9 p.m. Leisure centers have varying hours, and paid on-street parking rules are not in effect. That's 620 CKRM News. Read more stories from around your community and around the province at sasstoday.ca and 620ckrm.com. Sports is next. And now from the sports cage, your 620 CKRM Sports. The Saskatchewan Roughriders have a big game on Monday. After coming close to clinching against Calgary last week, the Riders are looking to keep their playoff hopes alive as they face off against Montreal on Thanksgiving Monday. Running back A.J. Ouellette understands the significance of the upcoming game.
5: This added pressure, it's just what we kind of thrive and we seek, especially as athletes. We want the adrenaline. I think that's what we got right now.
2: The game will start on Monday at 11 a.m. The Regina Pats crushed the Prince Albert Raiders 5-1 at the Brandt Center last night. The Pats came out flying, scoring 3 times in the opening period, including 2 power play goals to take control early. Goaltender Taylor Tabishnook stopped 22 of 23 shots for his first career win against the Raiders. The Pats are back in action tonight, traveling to Saskatoon to take on the Blades.
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2: And now your 620 CKRM precision weather forecast. Today looks mostly cloudy and northwest wind of 15 to 25 kilometers an hour, a high of 14 degrees. Tonight there's a light rain shower after midnight with a mix of flurries, a north wind of 10 to 20 kilometers an hour and a low of 3 degrees. Tomorrow is mostly cloudy, rain showers may mix with flurries, a northeast wind of 10 to 20. Expect a daytime high of 6 and an overnight low of 1. Monday looks mostly cloudy with possible showers, a light breeze, and a high of 8 degrees. Tuesday will be partly cloudy with a high of 13, and Wednesday looks mostly sunny with a high of 16. 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
8: Well, hello again. 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

0: 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From Larry Stewart and Restless Heart, you're on Country Gold. 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
1: This is Miles Leach from Forsyth here. I'd like to hear some Dwight Yoakam, please.
0: Gotcha. How about a little Sister?
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2: 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Thank you and goodbye.
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0: Mike Bride.
1: Independence Day here on Country Gold. I'm Steve Harmon. Always love hearing from you at 855-958-3774. 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
2: Hello, yeah. We got Brad Seymour and Dan Kopeck from Mosinee, Wisconsin. Mm-hmm. We're sitting here at the old paper mill. We need to jam out to some Joe Diffie. Prop me up against the jukebox. Crank her up.
1: What was that? I couldn't hear you.
2: Crank her up.
1: Okay.

0: prop me up, my pal Joe DeFee on Country Gold. Joe put me in an uncomfortable situation once.
1: It's story time with Steve Harmon.
0: Back when Joe was dating Tara, we were hanging out, and he said, "Steve, come with me. I want to go buy Tara a gift." I said, "Sure." And we drove to a mall, and we walked in, and I'm thinking Brighton or Kendra Scott. Nope. He takes me into Victoria's Secret. He's holding up pieces saying, "Hey, you think Tara would like this, Harmon?" What? Awkward. Coming up, Colin Ray's story behind a brand new band he has.
1: This is Country Gold.
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12: Gary Corwell here in Breckenridge County, Kentucky. I give a shout out to Margaret French down in Goldieburg, Kentucky. I can hear some Merle Haggard. Anything Merle Haggard, be fine. Thank you.

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0: bag, and I've had a beautiful time on Country Gold. I'm Steve Harmon with my buddy Colin Ray, who's got a brand new band. What'd you do with all the regulars?
1: How you doing, brother?
0: I'm on Facebook, I think. Oh, look, Colin Ray comes on. He says, hey, I got something new for Nashville. I got a new band. I went, huh? What? You might want to explain.
1: You know my history, man. This is all I've ever done. And I love country music, and I just played and learned so many great, great country songs by the greatest artists of all time, you know?
0: I don't think I mind if Colin Ray does mostly his songs, but then you throw in a Haggard or something.
1: Yes, so see, what this is going to be even more so than that.
0: It's
1: going to be, we call it the cover-ups, you know, playing covers primarily. Colin Ray and the cover-ups.
0: Oh, that's funny.
1: What we're going to call it. Yeah, it's going to be a tribute to country music. I'm talking Haggard, I'm talking Willie, Don Williams, etc. You know, to all the greats.
0: I might know a guy that plays that stuff.
1: Who's that?
0: Me!
1: Yes!
0: Are you going to play their music, or can you actually emulate any of these people?
1: I've always been a pretty good imitator. I do a pretty mean John Anderson, you know.
0: Great! You know,
1: and I just love to try to emulate that tone, and I love these people so much. Like Waylon, man, I just love Waylon Jennings.
0: Oh, my goodness. When are you doing this salute to Country Gold?
1: No, October 21st.
0: October 21st. Wait, let me open
1: 21st,
0: up.
1: It's a Wednesday night.
0: Okay.
1: And it's going to be at the legendary Troubadour in Nashville. The Troubadour is out at right off Briley Parkway, out by the Opryland Hotel.
0: Right.
1: Plenty of parking.
0: Colin Ray and the cover-ups. Okay, you put me in a bind. What song do you want me to, who do you want me to play here? You love all of us. What am I supposed to play here? Am I supposed to play Waylon? Am I playing Glenn Campbell?
1: How about Waylon? Hey, everybody, this is Colin Ray, and you are listening to Country Gold with my dear friend Steve Harmon.

Waylon Jennings for Colin Ray, Rose in Paradise on Country Gold. Now, Colin says if this idea of playing Country Gold goes over pretty well, he's going to bring it all around the world. Love that. But how about we play one from Colin himself? Here's That's My Story on Country Gold.

0: dig into it.
1: Colin Ray, that's my story, and I'm sticking to it. Written by Leroy Parnell. I'm Steve Harmon. Country Gold Music News, CMA Awards, Oak Ridge Boys, Hootie News, coming up.
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8: And now your 620 CKRM precision weather forecast. Today looks mostly cloudy, a northwest wind of 15 to 25 kilometers an hour and a high of 14 degrees. Tonight there's a light rain shower after midnight with a mix of flurries, a north wind of 10 to 20 kilometers an hour and a low of 3 degrees. Tomorrow is mostly cloudy, rain showers may mix with flurries, a northeast wind of 10 to 20. Expect a daytime high of 6 and an overnight low of 1. Monday looks mostly cloudy with possible showers, a light breeze and a high of 8 degrees. Tuesday will be partly cloudy with a high of 13, and Wednesday looks mostly sunny with a high of 16. At this hour, in Weyburn, it's 8 degrees, in Moose Jaw, 7, Saskatoon, 8, and in Regina, it's 7 degrees. 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

0: from their Fancy Free album. That's the Oak Ridge Boys, Elvira. You're on Country Gold. I'm Steve Harmon. Country Gold Music News, Darius Rucker, Hootie, says he's made up his mind. He's going to retire from the music business in 2 years. And that's that.
1: Ta-da!
0: That must be nice. Ella Langley, Miranda Lambert, Luke Dick, and Joy Beth Taylor won Song of the Year at the Nashville Songwriters Awards. We also found out Ella is dating Tucker Wetmore at that event. Oh, which song? Oh, you can't guess? Jews in Texas. And Lainey Wilson is back to host this year's CMA Awards in November. I haven't seen an official song list like what's going to happen, but I hope they find a moment to play some Dan Seals songs. Luke Bryan grabbed a Country Gold classic from Dan Seals for Dan Seals and the Last Duets album, Everything That Glitters Is Not Gold. Dan Seals on Country Gold.

0: 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Dan Seals, Steve Harmon. Coming up, our Country Gold family birthday celebrations. If you have a birthday anniversary, you let me know. 855-958-3774.
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2: A major shift in higher education redefined the academic landscape of the province. I'm Will Manzik, and this is 100 Years of CKRM. During the autumn of 1974, the Independent University of Regina was formally established. For decades prior, the Southern Campus had simply operated as an extension of the much larger University of Saskatchewan, based in Saskatoon. However, as student population expanded throughout the 1960s, the clear demand for a fully autonomous degree-granting institution became evident. The new provincial legislation finalized in October separated the two distinct campuses. It immediately granted the Regina location its very own dedicated president, independent academic senate, and sovereign administrative control. The historic October independence allowed the new University of Regina to quickly develop its own institutional identity, expanding advanced educational opportunities across southern Saskatchewan for generations to come. Read more at sastoday.ca and 620ckrm.com. With 100 years of CKRM, I'm Will Manzik.
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0: A country gold birthday too for Tanya Tucker and Red Aiken celebrating this weekend. I'm Steve Harmon. Daily Dollar Short shout outs to Restless Hearts Greg Jennings, Sawyer Brown's Hobie Hubbard, Scotty McCreary, somebody named Paulette Carlson from Highway 101. Paulette.
1: Steve.
0: Well, Paulette, it is so good to talk to you. Where are you today?
1: I am in Chile, Montana, Darby, Montana, where they filmed Yellowstone. So
0: get out of here.
1: I'm just down the road from the Dutton Ranch.
0: Would you dare go over there and see her swimming naked in the horse
1: tub? Oh, heavens, no. Us Montana gals, we're not quite as wild as that.
0: Did you grow up loving country music? Did you grow up wanting to be a singer?
1: My mother sang all kinds of music, but my dad always had the radio on in the morning, country music, or in the afternoon when we'd be going fishing or something.
0: Well, appreciate that, Paulette, for your birthday with Highway 101, the bed you made for me on Country Gold.

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4: 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They're here for you. No bells, no whistles, no frills. Crawford's No Frills. We won't be beat.
5: Good morning. I'm Aiden Oleko from the SaskToday.ca newsroom with 620 CKRM News. On Thursday night at the 2026 Canada Beer Cup Awards, Saskatchewan breweries did well, taking home three golds. Of the 1,900 beers entered in the awards, only 133 were given out, and only 59 of those were golds. Mark Heisey, owner of Rebellion Brewing in Regina, won a gold for their Zilla Black IPA. Heisey is proud of Saskatchewan's contribution to the beer industry in Canada.
6: Saskatchewan's won Best Beer in Canada a couple of times. Pile of Bones won it a couple of years ago. We won it back in 2021. I mean, that's absolutely insane.
5: The other Saskatchewan breweries to win gold were Regina's Pile of Bones for their White IPA and Maple Creek's Rafter R Brewing Company for their Rafter R English Dark Mild. The Regina Food Bank has opened the city's first modular indoor farm, allowing it to grow fresh leafy greens year-round, even through Saskatchewan winters. The project received $250,000 in funding from Farm Credit Canada. Here's FCC CEO Justine Hendricks.
7: I loved it from the beginning because I saw the innovation behind it, the potential of what we could do with it, and it was a real true reflection of what the community in Regina does.
5: The food bank plans to add three more growing units in the future as it serves about 17,000 people each month. A Saskatchewan man was among six people killed in an aircraft crash off of the United States East Coast last week. The plane operated by Latitude Air Ambulance was traveling to Boston from Bermuda at the time. Alberta-based Prairie College confirms that Thomas Henry Farquhar, a 2023 graduate of the Prairie Aviation Training Center, was on the aircraft. He was one of four Canadians on board who were part of the Ontario Air Ambulance crew. His family has established the Tommy Farquhar Aviation Scholarship Fund at Prairie College, which will support pilots who share his passion for aviation. That's 620 CKRM News. Read more stories from around your community and around the province at sastoday.ca and 620CKRM.com. Sports is next. And now from the sports cage, your 620 CKRM Sports. The Saskatchewan Rough Riders have a big game on Monday. After coming close to clinching against Calgary last week, the Riders are looking to keep their playoff hopes alive as they face off against Montreal on Thanksgiving Monday. Quarterback Trevor Harris understands the significance of the upcoming game.
8: Our backs are against the wall, and so it's what choice are we going to make right now? And I know this team's going to come out fighting, and I know exactly what I'm going to do and what the offense's mindset is, and so we're going to do everything we can. We're going to come out swinging and do everything we can to go out there and get a win in Montreal.
5: The game starts on Monday at 11 a.m. The Regina Pats picked up a convincing 5-1 win over the Prince Albert Raiders at the Brandt Center last night. The Pats came out flying, scoring three times in the opening period, including two power play goals to take control early. Goaltender Taylor Tapishnuk stopped 22 of 23 shots for his first career win against the Raiders. The Pats are back in action tonight, traveling to Saskatoon to take on the Blades.
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5: And now your 620 CKRM precision weather forecast. Today looks mostly cloudy and northwest wind of 15 to 25 kilometers an hour, a high of 14 degrees. Tonight there's a light rain shower after midnight with a mix of flurries, a north wind of 10 to 20 kilometers an hour and a low of 3 degrees. Tomorrow is mostly cloudy, rain showers may mix with flurries, a northeast wind of 10 to 20. Expect a daytime high of 6 and an overnight low of 1. Monday looks mostly cloudy with possible showers, a light breeze, and a high of 8 degrees. Tuesday will be partly cloudy with a high of 13, and Wednesday looks mostly sunny with a high of 16. 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
11: You found it, a show filled with 80s and 90s country, the good stuff. I'm your humble host, Steve Harmon. 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Couple ways to get in your requests, 855-958-3774. And a better late than never. Happy birthday to you, Hobie, from Sawyer Brown.

0: Sawyer Brown taking the George Jones Classic, The Race Is on Country Gold. I'm Steve Harmon. Requests, shout outs, good news, whatever. 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
1: Name is Missy from Rugby, North Dakota. David Lee Murphy, Dust on the Bottle,
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0: Little Dust on the Bottle never hurt anybody. That's his first number one.
1: Ta-da!
0: 30 years ago on Country Gold. I'm Steve Harmon. Love hearing from you. Call in. What do you want to hear? 855-958-3774. What's on your mind? What do you want to hear?
2: Lon, England, in Gaffney, Minnesota. Population 7. I want to hear Charlie Daniels Band, because I haven't heard it in a while. I miss that guy.
0: Oh, man, I miss Charlie Daniels, too. Did you say Population 7?
2: Thank you.

0: Charlie Daniels on Country Gold, Steve Harmon. Our numerologist, Lisa, says we have over 2,000 songs in our library.
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0: So for me to play your favorite is kind of a long shot if you don't tell me. 855-958-3774.
2: Hi, my name is Brandon Church. I'm from Pittsfield, Maine. I like to hear some Aaron Tippin. Nothing but the radio.

0: Nothing On But The Radio from Aaron Tippin by request on Country Gold. I'm Steve Harmon. Waylon's son, Shooter Jennings' bestest pal, actor James Woods, will join us in a minute with a preview of his latest album.
1: Whether Country Gold takes home a CMA trophy this year or not, there's a 100% chance of celebration cake in the studio. We really don't need a reason to have cake around here. 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
3: Rider Nation lives on 620 CKRM. I'm Dave Thomas, voice of the Saskatchewan Rough Riders. 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Countdown to kickoff with Tegan Witko and Wes Cates is at 8. 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And kickoff with Luke Mullender and I is at 11. 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
10: This is Linda Mish from Burbridge, Louisiana. I'd like to hear another song from Waylon Jennings because I love his voice. And also I'd like to hear Steve Harmon's voice.
0: Oh, stop it. Tell me again.
10: Have a blessed day.

0: Shine from Waylon Jennings on Country Gold. It's Steve Harmon shining the light with this show on Waylon's son, Shooter Jennings, an unbelievable producer. And right now, Shooter is working with this guy. His name is James Woods. The album is called The Killer's Wife.
1: Yeah.
0: It's out this weekend. Now, this may sound a little bit goofy, but I hope it doesn't. The man on the radio.
2: The man on the radio. Is he talking to me?
0: Is that about any one radio guy that is perhaps talking to you right now?
3: You don't want to be that radio guy, because
0: no,
3: if you know in the whole song, I wrote this song, you know, man on the radio, is he talking to me and all this stuff. And you realize, oh, we're now in the mind of the killer. But he starts to hear words that the guy isn't saying.
0: Oh.
3: And then he starts to feel, I will stand, I will answer the call. He thinks he's being called to arms. We're afraid Man on the Radio wouldn't be able to be played on the radio because it's so insane. It's a very dangerous, upsetting, extraordinary song, I think.
0: Actor James Woods, who works with Waylon's kid, Shooter Jennings. They have a new album called The Killer's Wife. Officially, The Killer's Wife, case number 4718 for UT, is now available at jameswoods.com. No hyphen?
3: No hyphen, no space. jameswoods.com. There you go. Enjoy.
0: Oh, man, you two. You never know what Shooter and James are going to come up with. And they say they've got another album for us next year. It's crazy. Here's Shooter's dad on Country Gold.

0: America from Waylon Jennings on Country Gold. Waylon's son, Shooter, is working as a producer, a very in-demand producer. You're doing great stuff, Shooter.
1: Oh, well, thank you so much, man. I appreciate you saying that. And you know, shoot, I'm just happy to lift up this work. I'm Waylon Albright Jennings, so I think when I got into this, I go, this is definitely a purpose for me, you know, a very important one. So.
0: And you got to write songs about Killer's wife and crazy things with actor James Woods. You two really are not just a couple of good old boys on Country Gold.

0: The theme from the Dukes of Hazzard, just some good old boys, written by Waylon, sung by Waylon Jennings on Country Gold. I'm Steve Harmon. Coming up, the CMA, the Country Music Association, has a very special night for us, a night to honor Dolly Parton. Info coming up in Country Gold News.
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7: And now your 620 CKRM precision weather forecast. Today looks mostly cloudy, a northwest wind of 15 to 25 kilometers an hour and a high of 14 degrees. Tonight there's a light rain shower after midnight mixed with flurries, a northern wind of 10 to 20 kilometers an hour and a low of 3 degrees. Tomorrow is mostly cloudy, rain showers may mix with flurries, a northeastern wind of 10 to 20, expect a daytime high of 6 and an overnight low of 1. Monday looks mostly cloudy with possible showers, a light breeze and a high of 8 degrees. Tuesday will be partly cloudy with a high of 13 and Wednesday looks mostly sunny with a high of 16. At Weyburn in this hour, it's 9 degrees, and Moose Jaw, it's 7, in Saskatoon, it's 6, and in Regina, it's 7. 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
9: This is Sarah McCormick from Middle Tennessee. I'd like to hear Across My Heart by George Strait.

Darius Rucker, Carrie Underwood, Brad Paisley, Zach Brown, Vince Gill. The list is going to grow, and the entire night will be set up so that we can give a little money, and the proceeds will go to benefit Dolly Parton's Imagination Library. Good job, CMA. Love it. Carrie Underwood, Before He Cheats, on Country Gold.

0: Carrie Underwood before he cheats. A pretty good warning. Don't cheat, especially with that gal. Steve Harmon. Lisa, our Country Gold Show numerologist, that is from
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0: Coming up, Alabama and a Country Gold top three from this week, 1998. See if you remember these tunes. Coming up.
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4: 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The Montana's Brier, February 26th to March 7th at Sastel Center in Saskatoon. Be a part of the exciting atmosphere to watch the best men's curlers in this country go up against each other. 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
7: This is Donna Hayes from Garrett, Indiana. I'd like to hear Blake Shelton, Austin. And I really like your show. I listen all the time. Thank you.

0: Shelton in Austin on Country Gold. It's Steve Harmon. Blake surprised his wife Gwen Stefani with the perfect gift. For her birthday, he found a diamond necklace with the number 11 on it for 11 years together. Very well done. Well, let's test our memories as we do a Country Gold Top 3 with Lisa, our show numerologist, in which year we are covering...
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1: Joe D.
0: I got a good old friend here with me tonight, and I guess I'm doing all right.
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1: Tim McGraw is back where the green grass grows. On

0: twofer from 1998, Tim McGraw and Terry Clark. I'm Steve Harmon. Special thanks to this week's Country Gold guests, actor-musician James Woods and his amazing producer, Shooter Jennings, and you for taking the time to call. We always appreciate that. Next week, a special David Allen Coe tribute and guest, and Colin Ray will tell you about his brand new Country Gold music show. Country Gold, produced in Nashville by Alexis Aiken for Westwood One. I'm Steve Harmon. See you next week.
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3: Good morning. I'm Aiden Oleko from the SaskToday.ca newsroom with 620 CKRM News. On Wednesday, October 7th, at the University of Regina, Dr. Kenton Story and the Chickasaw Nation launched their new book, The Lost Reserve. The book explores the history of Indigenous communities and reserve lands in Canada, examining how land was taken or lost, and the lasting impacts on Indigenous peoples, particularly the Chickasaw Nation. Author Kenton Story believes readers will almost certainly learn something new from the book.
4: There's a lot of shocking history in the book that I think those relatively unfamiliar with this period of time will find extremely shocking.
3: Story says he can't thank the Chickasaw Nation enough for partnering with him on the book, and that it's important to remember that even though Story wrote the book, the story is theirs. The Regina Food Bank has opened the city's first modular indoor farm, allowing it to grow fresh leafy greens year-round, even through Saskatchewan winters. Here's Regina Food Bank CEO Mary Weimer with some more details.
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3: 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The food bank plans to add 3 more growing units in the future as it serves about 17,000 people each month. Several Regina City services will operate on different schedules this Thanksgiving Monday. Civic offices and the Household Hazardous Waste Depot will be closed, while the landfill remains open from 7:30 a.m. to 5:30 p.m. Garbage, recycling, food, and yard waste collection will run as usual. Regina Transit will use its Sunday schedule with the Information Center and Ride Line closed. Paratransit runs from 8 a.m. to 9 p.m. Leisure centers have varying hours, and paid on-street parking rules are not in effect. That's 620 CKRM News. Read more stories from around your community and around the province at sasstoday.ca and 620ckrm.com. Sports is next. And now from the sports cage, your 620 CKRM Sports. The Saskatchewan Rough Riders have a big game on Monday. After coming close to clinching against Calgary last week, the Riders are looking to keep their playoff hopes alive as they face off against Montreal on Thanksgiving Monday. Running back AJ Ouellette understands the significance of the upcoming game.
6: This added pressure, it's just what we kind of thrive and we seek, especially as athletes. We want the adrenaline. I think that's what we got right now.
3: The game will start on Monday at 11 a.m. The Regina Pats crushed the Prince Albert Raiders 5-1 at the Brandt Center last night. The Pats came out flying, scoring 3 times in the opening period, including 2 power play goals to take control early. Goaltender Taylor Tavishnook stopped 22 of 23 shots for his first career win against the Raiders. The Pats are back in action tonight, traveling to Saskatoon to take on the Blades. And now your 620 CKRM precision weather forecast. Today looks mostly cloudy and northwest wind of 15 to 25 kilometers an hour, a high of 14 degrees. Tonight there's a light rain shower after midnight with a mix of flurries, a north wind of 10 to 20 kilometers an hour and a low of 3 degrees. Tomorrow is mostly cloudy, rain showers may mix with flurries, a northeast wind of 10 to 20. Expect a daytime high of 6 and an overnight low of 1. Monday looks mostly cloudy with possible showers, a light breeze, and a high of 8 degrees. Tuesday will be partly cloudy with a high of 13, and Wednesday looks mostly sunny with a high of 16. 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
7: And a good morning to Saskatchewan. 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
8: 29 years this year. I know, right? Positively Perfect just celebrated its 29th birthday on October 1st, so we're really proud of that.
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7: Dan's going to be cooking up a storm. 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

The greatest country hits of all time with your weekend working man. Yes, Ray is here. Not to save the day, just to have some fun. It is 10:09. How you doing? I may be old, but I move quick. Here's Old Dominion and a one-man band.

never trust a woman with a purse. I never do. It is 10:15. Hey, we got the Bats in Saskatoon tonight. Pre-game show gets underway at 6:30 with Dante DiCaria. Game time, puck drops, 7 o'clock in the voice of the Bats, 620 CKRM. Right now, there's Joe Nichols on the voice

0: cruising the weekend with Ray Allen and having a good time.
1: Yeah, I've been working all week and I'm tired. I don't want to sleep and I want to have fun. It's time for a good time.
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0: CKRM. Oh my goodness, congratulations on 100 years of being on the air. That's incredible. Thank you for the way that you just supported the heartbeat of Canadian country music for all these years. We are so grateful for you, and congratulations.
1: Celebrating 100 years.

0: Canada's James Barker Band getting chills. I had chills last night. I had to turn on the Eaton House because I don't like to freeze when I'm sleeping. It is 10:25 on a holiday weekend, Thanksgiving holiday, already here, and it is chilly this morning. Now, we're only going to get high of 11 now with the updated forecast that I just got here, and it is slow cooker Saturday at home, waiting for me when I get done. Pork chops with the bone in. Always should have the bone in. And Greek potatoes. But coming up, we're going to check in with Colin, Ivy, and Hot Dog Dan.
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0: Well, as I said, an updated forecast, mostly cloudy today, gusty winds, they're not kidding, and a high of 11, that is 52 above Fahrenheit tonight, generally cloudy, low down to 3 Sunday, mostly cloudy, showers at times, windy at a high of plus 4, Sunday night, overcast, rain showers, mixing possibly with some wet snow, we don't want to hear that, and a low of 0 Monday, holiday Monday, scattered showers, and a high of 4 Tuesday, partly cloudy, and a high of 10 Wednesday, sunny, a bit milder, and a high of 15, 59 above Fahrenheit. Light drizz and 7 in Saskatoon, partly cloudy, 8 in Yorkton, 7s Wynyard, Wadena. The warm spot in the province, Estevan at 11, 9 Weyburn, 7 Swift Current, 8 in Moose Jaw, Regina Cloud, and 7.
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8: And a good morning, Saskatchewan. I'm Colin Lovequist. We are on the go. And if you're looking to spoil your furry friend, there's only one place you got to check out. Come by and say hi. 4637 Ray Street. She's been doing it right for 29 years. Can you believe it, Ivy?
9: Oh, my God. Can you believe it? Yeah, that it kind of says how old I am now, but that's fine. No, I'm really young. I'm only like 35, right?
8: What's the history behind this? How did this all come to be?
9: 29 years ago, after grooming out of the back of a few Regina pet stores, I decided I wanted to do it on my own, so I started at a little 400 square foot spot at 3847 D. Albert.
8: And you've never looked back. This must be very rewarding, you helping out all these people with their pets, because everybody loves their pets.
9: Absolutely. Everybody loves their pets, and we're here to give you good advice on high-quality foods. We also have our new Canadian hallway, where we promote Canadian, as well as Saskatchewan-made dog food. So you want to come down and check that out. And it's 10% off all day today.
8: 10%. You can't go wrong. It's just, even if you're not interested in purchasing anything, you just got to see what we have to offer, because down the road, you're definitely going to need something. We've got some specials. Come by and say hi. Check out the gang, and I know you're very proud of your staff.
9: Absolutely. Got the best staff in the city, I think.
8: It's all here. 4637 Ray Street. Free barbecue. We'd love to see you with 620 CKRM.
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greatest country hits of all time tomorrow morning, 8 till 10, Sunday morning classics. Songs like Country Charlie Pride, big hit song for him back in the mid-70s, Someone Loves You, Honey.

Why? How did I?

0: Well, I'm glad you're getting lucky. I haven't been lucky in a long time. Last time I won anything on the lottery was $20 about a couple of months ago on a free ticket. That was about it. Lotto 649 tonight, $20 million. That is the gold ball jackpot, as they're calling it. Coming up, we got Colin Lovequist on location at Positively Perfect.
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1: 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When it comes down to Garth Brooks, Tomorrow Never Comes, the dance right up there with him. It is 10:43 on a Saturday morning. 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

0: 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I use manual. I like the old school way of doing things. It is 10:48. 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
1: Here we are, Positively Perfect. Big day today. 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And what makes you guys stand out from the rest, Ivy?
2: You know, I'm really proud to be an independent pet store in the city. 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
1: She loves everybody. In fact, we got a barbecue today right now. Come on by. What's some of the other itinerary? What stands out that people should know about today?
2: Well, you know, we do have the walk-in nail trims until 5 o'clock. We do have Colin Lovequist here till 1 o'clock. We have free hot dogs and drinks from 11 to 2. 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
1: Come on by. It's going to be a great day. It's already a great day. It's a busy day. We'd love to see you. Positively Perfect, 4637 Ray Street.

0: trouble. I've been in trouble so many times when I used to do that.
1: Oh, yeah.
0: It is 10:55 on a Saturday morning with Ray. Just having a great time. Even though we have connection problems, things are working out.
2: You've been 30 times, but I've been 30 no doubt.
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7: 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Sunday, November 8th at the Casino Regina Show Lounge. The incredible story of what happened before, during, and after that famous performance at Folsom Prison. 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And one of the biggest curling championships in Canada is coming back to Saskatchewan. The Montana's Brier, February 26th to March 7th at Sastel Center in Saskatoon. Be a part of the exciting atmosphere to watch the best men's curlers in this country go up against each other. Plenty of convenient ticket packages. 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
1: Good morning. I'm Aiden Oleko from the SaskToday.ca newsroom with 620 CKRM News. On Thursday night at the 2026 Canada Beer Cup Awards, Saskatchewan breweries did well, taking home three golds. Of the 1,900 beers entered in the awards, only 133 were given out, and only 59 of those were golds. Mark Heisey, owner of Rebellion Brewing in Regina, won a gold for their Zilla Black IPA. Heisey is proud of Saskatchewan's contribution to the beer industry in Canada.
2: Saskatchewan's won Best Beer in Canada a couple of times. Pile of Bones won it a couple of years ago. We won it back in 2021. I mean, that's absolutely insane.
1: The other Saskatchewan breweries to win gold were Regina's Pile of Bones for their White IPA and Maple Creek's Rafter R Brewing Company for their Rafter R English Dark Mild. The Regina Food Bank has opened the city's first modular indoor farm, allowing it to grow fresh leafy greens year-round, even through Saskatchewan winters. The project received $250,000 in funding from Farm Credit Canada. Here's FCC CEO Justine Hendricks.
3: I loved it from the beginning because I saw the innovation behind it, the potential of what we could do with it, and it was a real true reflection of what the community in Regina does.
1: The food bank plans to add three more growing units in the future as it serves about 17,000 people each month. A Saskatchewan man was among six people killed in an aircraft crash off of the United States East Coast last week. The plane operated by Latitude Air Ambulance was traveling to Boston from Bermuda at the time. Alberta-based Prairie College confirms that Thomas Henry Farquhar, a 2023 graduate of the Prairie Aviation Training Center, was on the aircraft. He was one of four Canadians on board who were part of the Ontario Air Ambulance crew. His family has established the Tommy Farquhar Aviation Scholarship Fund at Prairie College, which will support pilots who share his passion for aviation. That's 620 CKRM News. Read more stories from around your community and around the province at sastoday.ca and 620ckrm.com. Sports is next. And now from the sports cage, your 620 CKRM Sports. The Saskatchewan Rough Riders have a big game on Monday. After coming close to clinching against Calgary last week, the Riders are looking to keep their playoff hopes alive as they face off against Montreal on Thanksgiving Monday. Quarterback Trevor Harris understands the significance of the upcoming game.
4: Our backs are against the wall, and so it's what choice are we going to make right now? And I know this team's going to come out fighting, and I know exactly what I'm going to do and what the offense's mindset is, and so we're going to do everything we can. We're going to come out swinging and do everything we can to go out there and get a win in Montreal.
1: The game starts on Monday at 11 a.m. The Regina Pats picked up a convincing 5-1 win over the Prince Albert Raiders at the Brandt Center last night. The Pats came out flying, scoring three times in the opening period, including two power play goals to take control early. Goaltender Taylor Tapishnuk stopped 22 of 23 shots for his first career win against the Raiders. The Pats are back in action tonight, traveling to Saskatoon to take on the Blades. And now your 620 CKRM precision weather forecast. Today looks mostly cloudy, a northwest wind of 15 to 25 kilometers an hour, a high of 14 degrees. Tonight there's a light rain shower after midnight with a mix of flurries, a north wind of 10 to 20 kilometers an hour and a low of 3 degrees. Tomorrow is mostly cloudy, rain showers may mix with flurries, a northeast wind of 10 to 20. Expect a daytime high of 6 and an overnight low of 1. Monday looks mostly cloudy with possible showers, a light breeze, and a high of 8 degrees. Tuesday will be partly cloudy with a high of 13, and Wednesday looks mostly sunny with a high of 16. 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
5: Positively perfect is the location, 4637 Ray Street. Big day today, big celebrations. We are doing it upright. Ivy, congratulations. This is something special.
6: Absolutely. 29 years in Regina, in the South End. So proud to be here.
5: And it all started because you wanted to make sure everybody's pets were taken care of.
6: Absolutely. Yeah, the dog grooming is where it started, and then it expanded into retail. So we do have all your needs for your dogs and your cats. We have been changing the store up a bit. Nice. We do have a cat section now, so all the kitty people can find all their stuff in one part of the store. The doggy people can find their stuff in one part of the store, too.
5: What stood out the most over the last 29 years? What has changed the most in technology as far as taking care of our pets?
6: Well, you know, that's the nice thing about dog grooming is that AI can never take over. And you know what? We like to help people with grooming their dogs and keeping their pets healthy, whether it be food, treats, toys, or supplies.
5: It's all about the love when it comes to your pets. Show your love. Come on by. See us here at Positively Perfect. We're going to go for how long today?
6: We're here till 6.
5: 6 o'clock. It's happening at 4637 Ray Street.

0: greatest country hits of all time, going back to the mid-90s. Daryl Singletary, sad country song, yeah. He let her lie, was hoping and gambling on a future. It is 11:08 with Kenny.
1: On a warm summer's evening, on a train bound for nowhere, I met up with a gambler. We were both too tired to sleep, so we

Country's greatest hits back to the mid-80s, 1985, and a girl's night out, all dolled up, looking for some fun. But then again, back in the day, I used to get myself all cleaned up, really good, dressed up, and

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2: Congratulations to CKRM on this incredible milestone anniversary. As a young boy growing up on the farm in Grayson, Saskatchewan, CKRM was a constant in my life. I remember spending my afternoons listening to Art Kennard's program, and as I got older, tuning in to Bev Monroe's truck driving songs while heading home from work, especially on those late night midnight shows that kept me company on the road. Over the years, I've also enjoyed listening to the Lauren Harrison on the Harrison Line. Congratulations on your continued success and the legacy you've built across generations. With heartfelt appreciation, David Rieger. Thank you.
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What might have been? I stayed married. It is 11:23, bit by bit, little by little. I go, okay, it is what it is. Here's John Landry on The Voice, 620 CKRM.

0: Country's greatest hits, John Landry, bit by bit, little by little, 11:26, standing by, Colin, Ivy, and Hot Dog Dan.
1: Well, the cattle have had their summer vacation, and now it's time to head home. And while you're bringing in the herd, 620 CKRM is bringing the Tim Hortons coffee and muffins. It's the Ranch Roundup. 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
0: CKRM, Saskatchewan. And the sign says, long-haired freaky people need not apply. Five-man E-band back from the 70s. It's 11:28. Mostly cloudy today. Gusty winds and a high of 11:52 above Fahrenheit. Pretty much cloudy tonight. Windy, low down to 3. Sunday, mainly cloudy, showers at times. Gusty winds and a high of 4. Sunday night, overcast. Rain showers may mix with wet snow. And a low of 0. Monday, holiday Monday, scattered showers, light wind, high of 4. Tuesday, partly cloudy and 10. 15 sunny and mild for midweek Wednesday. Cloudy, 6 in Saskatoon, 9 in Yorkton, 8 Wynyard, Wadena, 13 in Estevan, they're the warm spots still, 9 in Weyburn, 8 Swift Current, 9 in Moose Jaw, Regina Cloud, and now 8.
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8: Absolutely, yeah. 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

0: as a guy who loves the province of Alberta and Saskatchewan, going to come back to the Casino Regina Show Lounge November 20th. It's a very special show. You'll want to get tickets for that. It is 11:38. We got Colin, Ivy, and Hot Dog Dan doing it upright and positively perfect. Coming up shortly.
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8: Well, good morning, Saskatchewan. 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

0: truth. Can you trust a woman with ruby red lips? I don't know. 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It's 11:45. Getting a little mud on the tires. Here's Brad Paisley, 620.
1: I've got

0: is from his album Out on the Town, Aaron Pritchett. Better When I Do. Oh yeah, it's 11:51. I don't get out on the town anymore. I don't. I'm pretty much a homebody after 10 hours of work during the day. Although I do shop Dollarama a lot because I'm cheap. Coming up, we got the provincial news at noon with Aiden on a Saturday.
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4: 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Sunday, November 8th at the Casino Regina Show Lounge. 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And one of the biggest curling championships in Canada is coming back to Saskatchewan. The Montana's Brier, February 26th to March 7th at Sastel Center in Saskatoon. Be a part of the exciting atmosphere to watch the best men's curlers in this country go up against each other. Plenty of convenient ticket packages. 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
2: Good afternoon. Three Saskatchewan craft breweries won gold medals at the 5th Annual Canada Beer Cup in Calgary on Thursday night. Regina's Rebellion Brewing took gold for its Zilla Black IPA. Owner of Rebellion, Mark Heisey, says it's not as easy as it may seem to win a gold.
3: There was 1,900 beers entered by 400 breweries across Canada. I think in total there was about 133 medals given out. So the success rate of actually winning is pretty small. Like, you don't, the odds are kind of stacked against you. So
2: Mark was especially happy for Rafter R Brewing, who are based out of Maple Creek, for winning a gold medal for their English Dark Mild. This is the first national prize for the owner of Rafter R Brewing, Ryan Moncrief.
4: When your name gets called for an award or the national competition like that, it's surreal. And you work your tail off all year long, and you know, years on end, really. And it's that pat on the back from, you know, your peers in the industry, the judges, obviously.
2: Both Heisey and Moncrief are proud that Saskatchewan continues to punch above its weight class in these national competitions with so much competition from other provinces. And now with the latest from Environment Canada, parts of northern Saskatchewan are under a heavy rainfall warning, which could see 40 to 60 millimeters of rain over the coming days. Affected areas include Buffalo Narrows, Pinehouse Lake, Pelican Narrows, and Sandy Bay. In a warning issued today, the weather agency says rain will spread eastward across the province and continue through Saturday. The rain is expected to be mixed with wet snow at times Saturday before changing over to snow Saturday night. The weather agency says water will likely pool on roads and in low-lying areas, and local utility outages are possible. Several emergency rooms across Saskatchewan are facing temporary service disruptions over the Thanksgiving long weekend. The Saskatchewan Health Authority says interruptions affect facilities and communities including Melville, Maidstone, Porcupine Plain, Shelbrook, and Watrousse. St. Peter's Hospital in Melville is scheduled to face disruptions from Saturday morning until Monday morning. Other interruptions are planned in Waukaw, Watrousse, Porcupine Plain, and Maidstone on Saturday. The SHA says temporary disruptions are a last resort and can result from staffing shortages, unplanned absences, or facility upgrades. Residents are encouraged to check the Health Authority's service disruption updates before traveling for care. According to a new report from Statistics Canada, potash is the biggest contributor to Canada's critical minerals economy. The mineral is a major part of Saskatchewan's economy, supporting the province's fertilizer industry and the agricultural sector. The report says potash contributes more than $4 billion a year to Canada's gross domestic product, putting it ahead of other critical minerals. Aluminum also generates more than $4 billion annually, but faces different trade pressures, including U.S. tariffs. The report highlights the importance of critical minerals to Canada's economy, with aluminum production and refining accounting for more than a quarter of the sector's roughly 58,000 jobs. And speaking of the workforce, a new union survey is raising concerns about staffing and working conditions for continuing care assistants in Saskatchewan. QP Local 5430 released the report Friday as healthcare workers picketed outside the Delta Regina. The survey found 76% of respondents reported unsafe staffing levels, while nearly three-quarters said they lacked enough time to provide adequate patient care. Union President Basir Jallo says low wages and difficult working conditions are making it harder to retain workers. He says continuing care assistants earn about $24.84 an hour in Saskatchewan, compared with a Western Canadian average of more than $30. The Union and Saskatchewan Association of Health Organizations remain in negotiations on a new collective agreement. A Saskatchewan man is being remembered for his passion for aviation after he died in a plane crash off the U.S. East Coast last week. Thomas Henry Farquhar was among six people killed in a crash involving a Latitude Air Ambulance flight traveling from Bermuda to Boston. Prairie College confirms Farquhar graduated from its Prairie Aviation Training Center in 2023. He was one of four Canadians on board who were part of the Ontario Air Ambulance crew. His family has established the Tommy Farquhar Aviation Scholarship Fund at the college to help future pilots pursue their aviation goals. There's always plenty happening across Saskatchewan. Let's check in with Will Manzik for some of the stories we've been following on sastoday.ca.
5: In Saskatoon this week, an uncertain future for more than 100 residents of the Avenue K encampment. City crews worked to install fences around the lot, and residents of the tent city were forced to pack up their belongings and move. Homeless advocates say vacant properties remain unused while people experiencing homelessness lack stable shelter. In Yorkton, dignitaries, families, and friends packed Flexi Hall to remember the life and legacy of Kenneth Krawitz. Former Premier Brad Wall was among those in attendance and shared his thoughts. "He was a leader," Wall said. "He might be one of the better premiers we never had in Saskatchewan. He will be greatly missed." From the age of dinosaurs to Regina, a rare living fossil tree finds a new home at the Regina Floral Conservatory. Visitors can see the young Wallamy pine alongside the facility's permanent collection. And if you got plans to board a plane, you'll need to take a note of the fire safety tips and restrictions surrounding lithium batteries. Safe charging habits were the focus of Fire Prevention Week. And from Saskatchewan to the Jeopardy stage, with his family and friends watching in Canada, former Saskatchewan resident Ryan Robertson achieved a lifelong goal of being a contestant on the popular game show. You can read these stories and more from around your community at sastoday.ca. I'm Will Manzik.
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2: And now from the sports cage, your 620 CKRM Sports. The Regina Pats picked up a convincing 5-1 win over the Prince Albert Raiders at the Brandt Center last night. The Pats came out flying, scoring three times in the opening period, including two power play goals to take control early. Goaltender Taylor Tabishnook stopped 22 of 23 shots for his first career win against the Raiders. The Pats are back in action tonight, traveling to Saskatoon to take on the Blades. Coming up in the SJHL tonight at 7 p.m. Saskatchewan time, the Yorkton Terriers are at the Melville Millionaires. At 7:30 Manitoba time, the Estevan Bruins are at the Flin Flon Bombers. And we have four games at 7:30 p.m. Saskatchewan time. The Weyburn Red Wings are playing the LaRonge Ice Wolves. The Humboldt Broncos are at the Battleford's North Stars. The Nipawin Hawks are at the Mormon Wolverines. And the Melford Mustangs are at the Kindersley Clippers. The Saskatchewan Rough Riders have a big game on Monday. After coming close to clinching against Calgary last week, the Riders are looking to keep their playoff hopes alive as they face off against Montreal on Thanksgiving Monday. Running back AJ Ouellette understands the significance of the upcoming game.
6: This added pressure, it's just what we kind of thrive and we seek, especially as athletes, we want the adrenaline. I think that's what we got right now.
2: Quarterback Trevor Harris says he's confident in the Riders' offense.
7: Our backs are against the wall, and so it's what choice are we going to make right now? And I know this team's going to come out fighting, and I know exactly what I'm going to do and what the offense's mindset is, and so we're going to do everything we can. We're going to come out swinging and do everything we can to go out there and get a win in Montreal.
2: The game will start at 11 a.m. Coming up today in the Canadian Football League at 5 p.m. Saskatchewan time, the Calgary Stampeders are at the Winnipeg Blue Bombers. And now your 620 CKRM precision weather forecast. Today looks mostly cloudy and northwest wind of 15 to 25 kilometers an hour, a high of 14 degrees. Tonight there's a light rain shower after midnight with a mix of flurries, a north wind of 10 to 20 kilometers an hour and a low of 3 degrees. Tomorrow is mostly cloudy, rain showers may mix with flurries, a northeast wind of 10 to 20. Expect a daytime high of 6 and an overnight low of 1. Monday looks mostly cloudy with possible showers, a light breeze, and a high of 8 degrees. Tuesday will be partly cloudy with a high of 13, and Wednesday looks mostly sunny with a high of 16. 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
8: Well, good afternoon. We're into the lunch hour, and this is a perfect time because we're at Positively Perfect, 4637 Ray Street, south end of Regina. And if you're looking for a bite to eat, we've got a free barbecue. Come on by. Dan's on the hot dogs. We've got beverages. We'll take care of all your hunger pains. And while you're here, come on by and talk to Ivy and the crew. Can't believe it. We're into our last hour, Ivy, but this is a special day. Happy 29th anniversary. Can you believe it?
9: Yes. 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
8: And the grooming room has been busy since we got here.
9: Yes, absolutely. 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
8: Yeah, and speaking of treats, I can't believe the shelves. 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
9: Absolutely, yeah. We're everything you need for your dog or cat. We have great Canadian foods. We have dehydrated food, kibble. We have canned as well as raw. Actually, we have two Canadian raw foods that we sell and do very well with.
8: I'm all over that one. Come on by. Talk to Ivy. She's got a great staff on hand. They'll take care of all your pet needs. Whatever you're looking for, I guarantee you, we will have it. Positively Perfect, 4637 Ray Street.

Calgary's greatest hits, the voice of Saskatchewan, George Fox, wearing tear in my heart. Nothing's wearing tear on my heart. The only thing that's wearing out are my work boots. They need replacing. 12/18. Hard to believe 21 days till Halloween. I'm giving away some liver, chicken breasts, and hamburger. Been in the freezer for about a year. I think it's still good. Here's Vince Gill on The Voice.

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0: Are you really sure enough? Chris Cummings at 12:25 in the noon hour as I sit here looking on Facebook Marketplace because I want to buy stuff. I want to buy stuff cheap. So I saw that somebody's trying to get away with selling Rogaine. You know, a couple of cans of Rogaine. I remember back in 1993, they came out with this fake spray-on hair. And the woman I was with at the time, her father was bald. So I said, I'll be right back. I went, I bought it, I came back to the house, sprayed his hair, and what was left of it. And all it looked like, I gave him a great Mako paint job.
1: 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I'm Dave Thomas, voice of the Saskatchewan Roughriders. Monday is game day as the Riders take on the Montreal Alouettes. Countdown to kickoff with Tegan Witko and Wes Cates is at 8. The pregame show is at 10. And kickoff with Luke Mullender and I is at 11. 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
0: You know what else I found on Facebook this morning? 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It is 12:28, mostly cloudy. High of 11 tonight, pretty much cloudy, low down to 3. Sunday, mostly cloudy, showers at times, a little bit of wind and high of 4. Sunday night, occasional rain with showers mixing with wet snow. And a low of 0. Monday, scattered showers and a high of 4. Tuesday, partly cloudy and a high of 10. Wednesday, sunny and mild. 15, 59 above Fahrenheit. Let's hope so. 6 in Saskatoon, 9s in Yorkton, Wynyard, Wadena, 14 in Estevan, 8s Weyburn and Swift Current, 9s with Cloud, Regina, and Moose Jaw.
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12: Well, good afternoon. I'm Colin Lovequist. What a tremendous day we've been having. And, you know, I've always said your pets always deserve the absolute best. That's exactly what you're going to find here at Positively Perfect, the absolute best. We've got it all. So come on by and see the crew and Ivy and everybody here at 4637 Ray Street. And Ivy, I know there's a lot of people that might be working today. It's a long weekend. They're probably busy with family and friends. But we're here. We're here year round.
13: Absolutely, yeah. And we will be closed on Monday for Thanksgiving, but we're back in on Tuesday. The groomers get that extra long weekend, so they'll be back in on Wednesday. 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Our regular store hours are Monday through Saturday from 9:30 to 6. 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

0: He fell in love for the first time on the combine. 12:38 in the noon hour right here. Just having a great time on holiday weekend. I won't be here on Monday. It'll be the first time in 15 years. It would have been my 16th time doing the Thanksgiving Monday show. But that's okay. We got a Rider game. So go Riders go. Anyway, speaking of falling in love for the first time, I remember going to my mom and talking about falling in love for the first time. I was 12. And I said, Mom, I found me an older woman. She said, Ray, how old? I said, 13.
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1: Hey, this is Tim Hicks, and I just want to wish CKRM and everybody that works there a huge happy 100th birthday. That is unbelievable. 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We love you for it. Happy birthday.
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0: 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He's putting her on a pedestal. She must be great. 1248 George Canyon, never do better than you.
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0: Calgary's greatest hits, the voice of Saskatchewan, Lone Star, already there, 12:55 in the noon hour. Let's go one last time to South Albert area. Yes, on Ray Street. 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
2: Indeed, Ray, you've got that right. It's a big day today. It's the big celebration, 29 years, and we're going to go live on Facebook here with Ivy and the crew and make a big draw, and your pets deserve absolutely the best, as we mentioned, so come on down here to Positively Perfect. We'll definitely take care of you, and we are bringing you the true multimedia experience right now. We're going to go live on Facebook from Positively Perfect. We're going to go into the draw drum here. These have all been stirred up. We're ready to roll?
3: Yep.
2: All right, let me go to, oh, that feels like...
3: Cover that phone number and email, though.
2: That looks like the lucky one. And...
3: Oh, Dan. Dan.
2: Dan the man.
3: Kreslaney, looks like.
2: Dan Kreslaney. What did Dan Kreslaney win, Nivey?
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3: And we'll be giving you a call, Dan.
2: You're going to get a call, Dan.
3: And you can come down and pick up your card.
2: Yeah. Dan Kreskinney. You got that? Yeah, congratulations, Dan. That's a big win.
3: Yes.
2: Big win. Thank you so much, Ivy. I appreciate the hospitality.
4: Oh, yes. No, we're certainly happy to have you here. We've enjoyed this summer with CKRM and, of course, our hot dog days of summer. Yes, absolutely. And just featuring all of the products, I'm going to do a little bit more of a walk around to show off our cat section, but it's been a blast.
2: You should be so proud of your staff. You should be so proud of yourself and the store. For 29 years, you have taken care of everybody's pets, and we appreciate you thoroughly.
4: Thank you. Thank you so much. And we're glad to be here going into our 30th year next year. So we want everybody to know what a great store we have, what great staff we have, and support your independent, locally owned Saskatchewan business. We want to say that, too. And buy Canadian.
2: Hi, Canadian. Elbows up. Get over here. We're going to go until 6, 5 o'clock. What time we wrap?
3: 6
2: o'clock today. And then, you can make some great savings happen here and some free hot dogs. Dan's still cooking up some hot dogs. Come and say hi. Thank you to everybody. A Positively Perfect. We'll be back hopefully sooner than later. Come say hi yourself in person. 4637 Ray Street, Regina, South End.
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1: From the SaskToday.ca newsroom, I'm Aiden Oleko with your 620 CKRM News update. A Saskatchewan man was among six people killed in an airplane crash off the United States East Coast last week. The plane operated by Latitude Air Ambulance was traveling to Boston from Bermuda at the time. He was one of four Canadians on board who were part of the Ontario Air Ambulance crew. Parts of northern Saskatchewan are under a heavy rainfall warning, with Environment Canada projecting 40 to 60 millimeters of rain over the coming days. Affected areas include Buffalo Narrows, Pinehouse Lake, Pelican Narrows, and Sandy Bay. In a warning issued today, the weather agency says rain will spread eastward across the province and continue through Saturday. Three Saskatchewan craft breweries won gold medals at the 5th annual Canada Beer Cup in Calgary on Thursday night. Regina's Rebellion Brewing took gold for its Zilla Black IPA. For the other gold medal winners, Regina's Pile of Bones Brewing won gold for its White IPA, and Rafter R Brewing won gold for their English Dark Mild. And now over to sports. The Regina Pats picked up a convincing 5-1 win over the Prince Albert Raiders at the Brandt Center last night. Goaltender Taylor Tabishnuk stopped 22 of 23 shots for his first career win against the Raiders. The Pats are back in action tonight, traveling to Saskatoon to take on the Blades. The Saskatchewan Rough Riders have a big game on Monday. After coming close to clinching against Calgary last week, the Riders are looking to keep their playoff hopes alive as they face off against Montreal on Thanksgiving Monday. Coming up today in the Canadian Football League at 5 p.m. Saskatchewan time, the Calgary Stampeders are playing the Winnipeg Blue Bombers. And now your 620 CKRM Precision Weather. Today looks mostly cloudy, a northwest wind of 15 to 25 kilometers an hour, a high of 14 degrees. Tonight there's a light rain shower after midnight and a mix with flurries. A northern wind of 10 to 20 kilometers an hour and a low of 3 degrees. Tomorrow is mostly cloudy, rain showers may mix with flurries, a northeastern wind of 10 to 20 kilometers an hour. Expect a daytime high of 6 and an overnight low of 1. Monday looks mostly cloudy with possible showers, a light breeze, and a high of 8 degrees. Tuesday will be partly cloudy with a high of 13, and Wednesday looks mostly sunny with a high of 16. From the SaskToday.ca newsroom, that's your 620 CKRM news update. I'm Aiden Oleko.
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greatest country hits of all time, going back to the late 70s, 1978. Don Williams and Living on Tulsa Time. I remember that song was in our set list, and we always had nicknames for certain songs, and we said, let's do Taco Time. Oh, yeah, I know which one you're talking about. It is 108. Here's Keith Urban with Ray here, and today's

Ever feel there just aren't enough days in a weekend? Yeah, we feel that way too. You're tuned to Ray Allen on Country's Greatest Hits, 620 CKRM.

0: Country 80's greatest hits and voice of Saskatchewan. Where you at? Where you at tonight? It's Where You At, John Party, 117. I love country music. Suggestive lyrics. Conley Twitty. You need a man with a slow hand on the voice.
1: Yeah,

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0: this little town.
1: Jonathan's Own, Hunter Brothers, born and raised from their album Getaway. I was born and raised in a boxcar. Okay, Merle Haggard was. I wasn't. Close enough, though. It is 1:24 on a Saturday afternoon. Happy 68th birthday to T. Tanya Tucker is celebrating a birthday today. Never had a chance to meet her, but I did interview her back in July 1983 when I was working here full-time. As well, Merle Haggard, back in 1983.
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1: I'm telling you, Pump Jack's a great place. I've been there many, many times. I have a boot jack, though, for my cowboy boots that was actually made for me from a female country singer who years later I wound up playing in a band with back in the 80s. Mostly cloudy and a high of 11 today. Generally cloudy tonight, low down to 3. Sunday, mainly cloudy, showers at times. A little bit of wind and a high of 4. Sunday night, overcast, rain showers may mix with wet snow and a low of 0. Monday, scattered showers, high of 4. Partly cloudy Tuesday and a high of 10. Sunny and mild on Wednesday and a high of 15. Well, hello, Saskabush. 6 in Saskatoon, 9 in Yorkton, 8's Wynyard, Wadena. Sunshine and 13 in Estevan, 9 in Weyburn, 8 Swift Current, 10 in Moose Jaw. Regina Cloud still at 9.

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2: My name is Dolores, and I'd like to say how I remember Willie Cole and Fred King, and I've been listening to CKRM ever since I come to Regina, which is about 65 years ago, and I'm still listening to the radio station. We used to have good old-time music, and Willie Cole was one of the best radio announcers I've ever heard and listened to. Have a great day and a good celebration. Bye for now.
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0: That is Aaron Lines. Turn It Up. I like the sound of that. And something you'll like the sound of is Paul Martin's podcast. It's on our website, 620ckrm.com. Paul and I go back to 1973. He was even on my show during my midweek shows when I worked here the first time around doing news. But he was talking about Saskatchewan is in a better position to ride out the tariffs. Now, in the trucking industry, which I work Monday to Friday, we thought it's going to really hurt us, that we're going to be slow all the time. It hasn't. We are full in the warehouse. The odd time we don't have a lot of freight is if it's weather-related, like in the wintertime, snowstorms or something like that, where trucks didn't get in because they're late. But other than that, yeah, Saskatchewan looking pretty good so far.
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1: The greatest country hits of all time, Tracy Lawrence, Paint Me a Birmingham. Better yet, Paint Me a Belgoni. It is 1:42. 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

0: just an old plywood boat with a 75 Johnson with electric choke.
1: CKRM.

0: country's greatest hits, Brett Kissel, She Drives Me Crazy. There is another song that came out in the 90s by the Fine Young Cannibals called She Drives Me Crazy. It is 149. I got that in my collection at home. I like that kind of stuff. Do you realize it was 60 years ago today? The Beach Boys released Good Vibrations, classic Beach Boys at its best.
1: A major shift in higher education redefined the academic landscape of the province. I'm Will Manzik, and this is 100 Years of CKRM. During the autumn of 1974, the Independent University of Regina was formally established. For decades prior, the Southern Campus had simply operated as an extension of the much larger University of Saskatchewan, based in Saskatoon. However, as student population expanded throughout the 1960s, the clear demand for a fully autonomous degree-granting institution became evident. The new provincial legislation finalized in October separated the two distinct campuses. It immediately granted the Regina location its very own dedicated president, independent academic senate, and sovereign administrative control. The historic October independence allowed the new University of Regina to quickly develop its own institutional identity, expanding advanced educational opportunities across southern Saskatchewan for generations to come. Read more at sastoday.ca and 620ckrm.com. With 100 years of CKRM, I'm Will Manzik.
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0: Country's greatest hits of voice in Saskatchewan, 153, high of 11 today, pretty much cloudy and windy. Coming up, Doc Walker, then the 2 o'clock headlines with Aiden. We're on a first name basis here on my show. That's right, right now, Chris Stapleton. Here's Parachute.

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1: From the SaskToday.ca newsroom, I'm Aiden Oleko with your 620 CKRM News update. A Saskatchewan man was among six people killed in an airplane crash off the United States East Coast last week. The plane operated by Latitude Air Ambulance was traveling to Boston from Bermuda at the time. He was one of four Canadians on board who were part of the Ontario Air Ambulance crew. Parts of northern Saskatchewan are under a heavy rainfall warning, with Environment Canada projecting 40 to 60 millimeters of rain over the coming days. Affected areas include Buffalo Narrows, Pinehouse Lake, Pelican Narrows, and Sandy Bay. In a warning issued today, the weather agency says rain will spread eastward across the province and continue through Saturday. Three Saskatchewan craft breweries won gold medals at the 5th annual Canada Beer Cup in Calgary on Thursday night. Regina's Rebellion Brewing took gold for its Zilla Black IPA. For the other gold medal winners, Regina's Pile of Bones Brewing won gold for its White IPA, and Rafter R Brewing won gold for their English Dark Mild. And now over to sports. The Regina Pats picked up a convincing 5-1 win over the Prince Albert Raiders at the Brandt Center last night. Goaltender Taylor Tabishnuk stopped 22 of 23 shots for his first career win against the Raiders. The Pats are back in action tonight, traveling to Saskatoon to take on the Blades. The Saskatchewan Rough Riders have a big game on Monday. After coming close to clinching against Calgary last week, the Riders are looking to keep their playoff hopes alive as they face off against Montreal on Thanksgiving Monday. Coming up today in the Canadian Football League at 5 p.m. Saskatchewan time, the Calgary Stampeders are playing the Winnipeg Blue Bombers. And now your 620 CKRM Precision Weather. Today looks mostly cloudy, a northwest wind of 15 to 25 kilometers an hour, a high of 14 degrees. Tonight there's a light rain shower after midnight and a mix with flurries. A northern wind of 10 to 20 kilometers an hour and a low of 3 degrees. Tomorrow is mostly cloudy, rain showers may mix with flurries, a northeastern wind of 10 to 20 kilometers an hour. Expect a daytime high of 6 and an overnight low of 1. Monday looks mostly cloudy with possible showers, a light breeze, and a high of 8 degrees. Tuesday will be partly cloudy with a high of 13, and Wednesday looks mostly sunny with a high of 16. From the SaskToday.ca newsroom, that's your 620 CKRM news update. I'm Aiden Oleko.
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the greatest country hits of all time. Yes, that's who we are. That's what we do. Great, great, great hits. Back to back. Zac Brown Band, Jimmy Buffett, Knee Deep in the Water somewhere. I remember back when I was a kid, I hated taking a bath. And my mom, she bought me a snorkel. She said, well, pretend you're Lloyd Bridges from Sea Hunt. I did, but I never found any sharks. It is 207 Taylor Swift, Tay-Tay, on my show. You're on the-

country's greatest hits, Duane Steele, 90s classic. I'm stuck on your love. Yes, I am. It is 2:14. This guy's in a heartbreak right now. Here's George Strait.

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0: Country's greatest hits, Lady A, and I run to you.
1: Yes, I do.
0: That was the wrong sound effect. Jeez. Oh, well, better luck next time. It is 2:22. Here's Blue Rodeo, 5 days, and I had it all planned out to the cartoon running sound, and it blew past it and went to a projector. Oh, well. 620 CKRM.

0: Country's greatest hits. Kind of a different ending on this song, Blue Rodeo. Hitting a note a couple of times, 227, 5 days in May, and of course it's right here. Before that, Lady A, and I Run to You.
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0: And it's time for a weather forecast you can count on from Anthony Martello. Mostly cloudy today and windy with a high of 11, 52 above Fahrenheit. But we're at 10 right now, so he could be right. Pretty much cloudy tonight, low down to 3. Sunday, mostly cloudy, showers at times, gusty winds, and a high of 4. Don't forget, tomorrow morning, 8 to 10, Sunday morning classics. Then, it is the Sunday morning request dedication show, 10 till noon. Some shameless self-promotion there for my shows. Sunday night, overcast, rain showers may mix with wet snow and a low of 0. Now, Monday, Turkey Monday, scattered showers at a high of 4. I really thought turkeys could fly. Do you remember that? WKRP. Tuesday, partly cloudy and a high of 10. Wednesday, sunny, mild, at a high of 15. Well, still cloudy in Saskatoon. There's 6. They've been 6 since 11 o'clock this morning. 10 in Yorkton, 7's Wynyard, Wadena. Still in the warm spot in our province, Estevan, at 11. 9 in Weyburn, 7 with cloud and swift current. Regina Moose Jaw, cloud, and

0: Sounds like a plan. Down Gord Bamford from his album Neon Smoke. 2:37 Saturday afternoon with Ray. Working my way till 4 o'clock, then rewind. The Regina Scouts are looking for new members. Now, the second Regina Scouts are looking out there. If your child loves adventure, learning new skills, and making new friends, Scouts is a great place to start. Visit scouts.ca to learn more. I was a Cub back in the 60s. I made it to the ranking of Sixer, and I wanted to be Senior Sixer because we had our Scouts at Grace Lutheran Church. They're on just before Winnipeg Street, right? Vic and Winnipeg Street. I wanted to be a Senior Sixer so I could boss everybody around. But they moved me into Scouts, where I got to wear the you know, the Mountie looking hat, and I thought, great way to pick up chicks. So I used to wear it to school because I had my eye on this one girl named Brenda. Thought, oh, this is gonna work. It didn't. And you know why? Because I looked like Alfred E. Newman, the guy from Mad Magazine. You know, freckles, red hair. A lot has changed as I've gotten older here. I lost the freckles.
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Love the sound of the Telecaster. Love the sound of the Strat. My hot-rodded Telecaster sounds like both. Had it done at Sachin's guitar a few years ago. Yes, it's got Seymour Duncan's hot rail, loaded neck pickup, a push-pull switch combining, and it sounds like a Stratocaster and a Telecaster. Right now, here's Lone Star. This is Mr. Mom.

0: Saturday's greatest hits. Let's talk about love. Yay. It is 10 minutes now to 3 o'clock. Let's talk about this. Considering the Jays are out, that's right. Are you still watching the playoffs? Yes or no? Well, according to this, our web poll, our weekend web poll at 620CKRM.com, 75% of the votes say no, 25% say yes. Well, tell us what you think. It changes on Tuesday because it's a long weekend web poll. Or it may change on Monday. It may change on Monday. Maybe not Tuesday. But anyway, go to our website, 620CKRM.com. Yes or no, presentation of Action Roofing. Now, yes, they've been around for 46 years, over 46 years, serving Regina and Saskatchewan. Give them a call, 545-4677.
1: 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I'm Dave Thomas, voice of the Saskatchewan Roughriders. Monday is game day as the Riders take on the Montreal Alouettes. 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And kickoff with Luke Mullender and I is at 11. 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

From the SaskToday.ca newsroom, I'm Aiden Oleko with your 620 CKRM news update. A Saskatchewan man was among six people killed in an airplane crash off the United States East Coast last week. The plane, operated by Latitude Air Ambulance, was traveling to Boston from Bermuda at the time. He was one of four Canadians on board who were part of the Ontario Air Ambulance crew. Parts of northern Saskatchewan are under a heavy rainfall warning, with Environment Canada projecting 40 to 60 millimeters of rain over the coming days. Affected areas include Buffalo Narrows, Pinehouse Lake, Pelican Narrows, and Sandy Bay. In a warning issued today, the weather agency says rain will spread eastward across the province and continue through Saturday. Three Saskatchewan craft breweries won gold medals at the 5th annual Canada Beer Cup in Calgary on Thursday night. Regina's Rebellion Brewing took gold for its Zilla Black IPA. For the other gold medal winners, Regina's Pile of Bones Brewing won gold for its White IPA, and Rafter R Brewing won gold for their English Dark Mild. And now over to sports. The Regina Pats picked up a convincing 5-1 win over the Prince Albert Raiders at the Brandt Center last night. Goaltender Taylor Tabishnuk stopped 22 of 23 shots for his first career win against the Raiders. The Pats are back in action tonight, traveling to Saskatoon to take on the Blades. The Saskatchewan Rough Riders have a big game on Monday. After coming close to clinching against Calgary last week, the Riders are looking to keep their playoff hopes alive as they face off against Montreal on Thanksgiving Monday. Coming up today in the Canadian Football League at 5 p.m. Saskatchewan time, the Calgary Stampeders are playing the Winnipeg Blue Bombers. And now your 620 CKRM precision weather. Today looks mostly cloudy, a northwest wind of 15 to 25 kilometers an hour, a high of 14 degrees. Tonight there's a light rain shower after midnight and a mix with flurries. A northern wind of 10 to 20 kilometers an hour and a low of 3 degrees. Tomorrow is mostly cloudy, rain showers may mix with flurries, a northeastern wind of 10 to 20 kilometers an hour. Expect a daytime high of 6 and an overnight low of 1. Monday looks mostly cloudy with possible showers, a light breeze, and a high of 8 degrees. Tuesday will be partly cloudy with a high of 13, and Wednesday looks mostly sunny with a high of 16. 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I'm Aiden Oleko.

Calgary's greatest hits, the voice of Saskatchewan, Susie Baugus, wants to drive south. I think that's a good idea. Next year, I'm going to drive down to Plentywood and go to the DQ there on Laurel Avenue in Plentywood, Montana, because their ice cream seems to taste a little bit different than it does here in Canada. Hi, Cotton. Here's Alabama.

Country's greatest hits Saturday afternoon with Ray here till 4. Yeah, full shift Ray today and tomorrow, too. That's pretty cool. It is 3:15 for the guys and the gals on the road driving the big 18-wheelers. Here's Kathy Mattea now.

0: Aubrey at his best, Julie in Austin, little old kisses. Our band learned that song in Librette at the hotel because we were playing there one time for a weekend, and we were bored. There was nothing to do, so we learned little old kisses. It's hard to believe it was 52 years ago this month when I first spun this song on the all-night show at CKCK Radio. When it first came out, here's Waylon Jennings on the voice.
1: I've been down the Mississippi, down through New Orleans. Yes, I have.

0: Oh, I was a Rambler man in 1973 when I started in radio. Had a 67 Rambler American. That is Waylon Jennings going back to 1974. Like I said, I spun it when it first came out on the All Night Show with the former CKCK Radio 620. This is my second time on 620, but this time on RM. You know what today is? It's handbag day. Now, guys have handbags, but I've never had one. But in 1993, went to Las Vegas and had a fanny pack.
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0: Well, at 3:27, evening weather, here we go. Pretty much cloudy, low down to 3. Tomorrow, mostly cloudy. Showers at times, a little bit of wind, and a high of 4. 4? Sunday night, overcast. Rain showers may mix with wet snow. Low of 0. Monday, scattered showers. And a high of 4 again. There's hope. Yes, there is. Partly cloudy for Tuesday. And a high of 10. Then, even better for Wednesday. Sunny, mild, and 15. What do we got here? Oh, 6 in Saskatoon. 10 in Yorkton. 6 is Wynyard, Wadena. 11 still. A warm spot in the province. In Estevan. 6 in Weyburn, Swift Current. 9, 11 in Moose Jaw. Regina Cloud. Gloomy. And it's

0: Roy Rutledge at Weyburn Livestock Exchange shares his memory of what he told Perry Nias's mother.
1: Well, I think Perry Nias is the best announcer they've got on the radio there at CKRM. And she says, I do too. And I said, well, you might be prejudiced, but I'm not.
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1: Country's greatest hits, Cor Blunt Band. Got to shine up his boots and go into town and see what is shaking. It is 3:34. I'm looking at a video here. Thompson, Manitoba. They got some snow this morning.
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greatest hits from our Tina McBride, and this one's for the girls. And this one's for the grandmas. I don't know. It is now 3:42 with Ray here, working my way till 4 o'clock. Then it's Colin Lovequist and a great show, Country Music Rewind, for Crawford's No Frills, this time 1980.

0: country's greatest hits. Hello, country. Stephen Lee Olson at 11 minutes now to 4 o'clock. Yes, the Pats are in Saskatoon tonight. The pregame show gets underway with Dante DiCaria at 6:30. Puck drops at 7 o'clock. Go, Pats, go. It is 3:49, 10 degrees and cloud on the outside here in the Queen City.
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6: 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Sunday, November 8th at the Casino Regina Show Lounge. 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And one of the biggest curling championships in Canada is coming back to Saskatchewan. The Montana's Brier, February 26th to March 7th at Sastel Center in Saskatoon. Be a part of the exciting atmosphere to watch the best men's curlers in this country go up against each other. 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

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Here to burn Taylor Swift, Tay-Tay, making a second appearance on my show. Well, that's it for me. 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
6: We thank you so much for joining us for your Crawford's No Frills Country Music Rewind. We're going to strap into our musical time machine and head back to this week of October of 1988. It's the late 80s. Country music is undergoing a massive shift, and the slick, pop-infused country-politan sound of the early part of the decade was officially beginning to get pushed aside by the neo-traditionalist movement. Some of the fans wanted stone-cold country again. Fiddles, steel guitars, honest songwriting. And leading that charge were powerhouse artists like Randy Travis, George Strait, Ricky Van Shelton. Up here in Canada, our homegrown talent was making serious moves on the RPM record charts, blending that traditional roots with contemporary styles. So we're going to count down the top 25 dominating our country radio charts for this week of 1988. Let's kick it off. Classic Vern Gosden. We find the voice himself, Vern Gosden, with a very emotional masterpiece. It would eventually win the CMA Song of the Year, and it was inspired by a real-life heartbreak. This is Vern Gosden, chiseled in stone at number 25. You're right.

taking a trip down memory lane. Country Music Rewind with Colin Lovequist on 620 CKRM. This weekend, 1988, number 24.

What a powerhouse vocalist. She just brought that fierce Kentucky neo-traditionalist edge to the late 80s. Patti Loveless and the Blue Side of Town. That was from her huge-selling debut album, Honky Tonk Angel. I'm Colin Lovequist. Thank you so much for hanging with us. Let's get into the number 23 song. George Fox is a celebrated Canadian country music singer-songwriter, traded life on the farm for the concert stage, and he rose to fame in the late 80s. He became a cornerstone of the Canadian country music scene, had 3 Junos, 7 CCMA Awards, went into the Canadian Country Music Hall of Fame, and this breakthrough single, Angelina, was the song that launched his career. Here's George Fox.

Taking a trip down memory lane. Country Music Rewind with Colin Lovequist on 620 CKRM. This weekend, 1988, number 22.

0: issue.
1: What a voice, a true icon of the genre. Blind since childhood, he fused that rhythm and blues, pop and country, and he scored dozens of number one hits, including that one. Button off my shirt, that is Ronnie Millsap. Moving in at number 21, do you remember the group The Shooters? We hear from this Alabama-based group. They wrote and produced the song, and it was a huge leadoff single from their Solid as a Rock LP, and it just highlighted their sleek harmony, polished instrumentation, and just represented the radio-friendly contemporary group sound that found a very comfortable home on the country charts. And at number 21, this is The Shooters with Borderline.
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0: that was your number 20 hit with Skip Ewing, and I Don't Have Far to Fall. While Skip found solid success as a solo recording artist, he is revered in Nashville as a legendary songwriter, and he wrote or co-wrote hits for Kenny Chesney, Colin Ray, Diamond Rio, and just a great song. I Don't Have Far to Fall, Skip Ewing. Up call and Lovequist will step aside. We got a Canadian legend on the way. Saw her out at Country Thunder or the Big Valley Jamboree back in the early 90s. And Anita Paris is hitting the stage next.
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One Smoky Rose. What a great song. In at number 19, our second Canadian gem, this powerhouse vocalist from Ontario ruled the CCMA Awards back in the late 80s, early 90s, and just an incredible song for Anita Paris. One single of the year, that was called One Smoky Rose. I'm calling Love Quiz. Love these guys. This is the O'Kanes. They're sitting at number 18, the dynamic duo of Jamie O'Hara and Kieran Kane, known as the O'Kanes, and they stood out in the late 80s, and they utilized the acoustic arrangements, those driving rhythms, and just a very distinct folky country blending song. This one's called Blue Love, an excellent showcase of their laid-back, stripped-back style, proving that country music didn't need heavy production to make a massive impact.

0: A very memorable duo, the O'Kanes, in at number 18 with Blue Love. Up calling Lovequist, love the fact that you're hanging with us, and stay with us, because coming up next, in at number 17, probably one of the most recognizable four-part harmonies in music history, and the song made a major milestone for the band as the first single to feature their newest member, Steve Sanders. Up next, we're going to hear from the Oak Ridge Boys.
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It's going to take a lot of river. There's the Oak Ridge Boys in at number 17. Moving in at number 16 on our Crawford's No Frills Country Music Rewind, a song that was fronted by Kathy Bailey and her crew. The song was co-written with Don Schlitz, Gary Scruggs, and Long Shot was the lead single from their popular Turn the Tide album. This is Bailey and the Boys with Long Shot. 620 CKRM, Crawford's No Frills Country Music Rewind.

0: 15. That's T. Graham Brown with Darlene. What a great song and just a fun, upbeat story about a guy trying to win over the girl of his dreams. Very infectious. I'm calling Lovequist. That song would eventually go on to be a number one hit for T. Graham Brown, but for our purposes, as we look at this time period, 1988, it is at number 15. We'll step aside. We're going to get some paperwork done. We're coming back with a couple of big hits. In at number 13, Desperado Love by Conway Twitty. And in at number 14 next, we'll hear from Cindy Kane, a Canadian award-winning singer. And the music is still in me. Next.
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0: And there are a few different ones out there to consider. But what is best for Canadian growers? 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
6: And away we go. This is the second half of your Crawford's No Frills Country Music Rewind. We are breaking into the top songs, and the star power is getting turned up. We'll get it started with Kathy Mattea. She kicks off our second half in at number 12 with The Untold Stories, written by a young and up-and-coming singer and songwriter by the name of Tim O'Brien. And this perfectly aligns with Kathy's bluegrass-influenced, folk-friendly take on country music. And she's just got a warm, expressive voice that was made perfectly for this song. Here's Kathy, Untold Stories.

tracks that take you back. Country Music Rewind with Colin Lovequist on 620 CKRM. This weekend, 1988, number 11.

At number 11, an artist who exploded onto the scene back in the late 80s with an unbelievably powerful baritone voice. That was a great ballad showcasing his dramatic vocal range and that flair for the old school heartbreak. That was Ricky Van Shelton and I'll Leave This World Loving You. I'm calling Lovequist. Michelle Wright, one of Canada's most successful and widely recognized country music pioneers, was born in Chatham, Ontario, and just a very powerful voice propelled her from the small clubs to the international stardom. She's achieved 25 top 10 hits, 6 number ones, and a couple of Juno Awards, 15 CCMA Awards, and this song was a pivotal early release from her debut album, Do Right By Me. This is Michelle Wright, and it's The Rhythm of Romance on your Crawfords and O'Frills Country Music Rewind.

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This weekend, 1988, number 9.

0: historical cross-generational collaboration. You got the young honky-tonk upstart who convinced his musical hero to step out of retirement and cut a song originally recorded back in 1973.
1: Dwight really was my detonator, although I always, even being out of music 10 years, I kept an eye on the window of country music. I watched the horizon, and the first thing I saw was the tip of a cowboy hat, you know. The next thing I knew, man, I'm hearing country, good country music all over the radio, and then all of a sudden Dwight Yoakam knocks on my door, you know, and he's excited because he's been a fan for a long time, and he wants me to come out, and I went out and I got up with him, and then the next thing you know, I'm doing all these other things. I went out and made some tours with him, but Dwight is really, he's really the catalyst. He was the detonator.
0: Great combination. Buck Owens, Dwight Yoakam at number 9. It's the Streets of Bakersfield. I'm calling Lovequist in at number 8. If you ain't loving, you ain't living. This is classic George Strait.

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Country Music Rewind with Colin Lovequist on 620 CKRM. This weekend, 1988, number 7.

0: have always been a big fan of Southern Pacific. They're in at number 7. They're a country rock supergroup featuring former members of the Doobie Brothers and Creedence Clearwater Revival. The band, they just brought that powerful rock-infused energy to the country charts, and I love that one. New Shade of Blue. I'm Colin Lovequist. Thank you so much for giving us some of your time. 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
1: Rider Nation lives on 620 CKRM. I'm Dave Thomas, voice of the Saskatchewan Roughriders. 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And kickoff with Luke Mullender and I is at 11. 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
6: 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This weekend, 1988, number 6.

What a big hit. In at number six, Randy Travis, Honky Tonk Moon. Gotta love that rich, deep baritone voice. And Randy single-handedly pretty much revitalized traditional country music back into the mainstream fold. I am so glad you're hanging with us, and we're going to move right along into a Tanya Tucker classic. She's holding down the number five spot, and we have an original wild child of the country music industry. She had a resurgence in the late 80s. This song was a catchy song, used a very clever metaphor about agricultural resilience to describe a healthy, flexible relationship. This is Strong Enough to Bend, Tanya Tucker.

0: 620 CKRM, your Crawford's No Frills Country Music Rewind. Absolutely everybody fell in love with that song, Strong Enough to Bend. The Texas Tornado, Tanya Tucker in at number 5. Up next, an exquisite vocal pairing. He dominated the charts through the 80s, known for his emotional delivery, and she was the elegant silver-toned angel of roots music. And together, they create pure magic on the song, We Believe in Happy Endings. Earl Thomas Conley, Emmy Lou Harris, in next at number 4.
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7: 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This weekend, 1988, number 4.

What a great combination there. Earl Thomas Conley, Emmylou Harris, and We Believe in Happy Endings in at number four. Song written by Bob McDill. To number three we go, and this was a big hit for Eddie Raven. Very signature, infectious, Cajun country infusion song written by Max D. Barnes, Troy Seals, and T. Graham Brown. This was a lighthearted track about an incredibly laid-back character named Joe, and it was the perfect feel-good anthem for the fall of 88, highlighting Eddie Raven's rhythmic charm and unmatched knack for island-flavored country storytelling. This is Joe Knows How to Live. Yeah.

just missing the top spot for this time of the year, 1988, was Highway 101. In at number two, Do You Love Me? Just Say Yes. What a very distinctive voice. Paulette Carlson just blended a sharp traditional country twang with that driving rockabilly beat. This group pretty much revitalized the band format in Nashville. And an absolute juggernaut on the radio, went to number one. But for our purpose this week at this time period, 1988, it sits at number

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0: And here we go, the moment we've been waiting for. The number one country song in the land for this week, this time period, 1988. Multi-talented artist wrote it himself, highlighting a very beautiful, comforting message wrapped in rich acoustic production. And it went to the top of the country charts. Steve Warner, I Should Be With You.
1: Oh, it's all over the map, really, my influences. I remember as a young kid, I used to watch, watch Ricky Nelson, Ozzie and Harriet. I date myself here, but I was very young. But I used to watch that and that show. James wouldn't like me saying this, probably, but I'd watch James Burton playing guitar, and he was just a young kid himself. And I could not wait for that part. I'd just watch him playing his Telecaster, and I wanted to play like that, you know. So James Burton was always a huge influence, and Glenn Campbell's The Good Time Hour, you know, I used to watch that, and he'd have Jerry Reed on there, and I wanted to be sitting there with those guys. I knew I couldn't, you know, no way I could keep up with those two, but boy, I love watching that show. So a lot of guitar influences, other than my father and his brothers and my family, you know.
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0: have it. The number one song in our countdown for your Crawford's No Frills Country Music Rewind. That was Steve Warner. I Should Be With You at number one. Just a talented individual. He can write, he can play, he can sing. He covers all the bases. I got to tell you, it was an absolute treat going through the vault for this time period, 1988. And this snapshot in time just proves how vibrant and how diverse country music was as it transitioned out of the 80s. We heard the resurgence of traditional honky-tonk, the power of the roots storytelling, and an unforgettable contribution from our Canadian talents like Anita Paris and Michelle Wright and George Fox. I hope you enjoyed it. My biggest reward is if you tell somebody where we're at, what we're doing, and all about our Crawford's No Frills Country Music Rewind. Love that you stayed with us. In fact, don't go away. Keep it here. Keep it country. 620 CKRM.
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2: From the National Newsroom of the Canadian Press, I'm Hannah Stoles. Like most Canadians, friends and families across Alberta will sit down for a Thanksgiving meal this weekend. However, many Albertans hope the only thing roasted during the holiday is turkey, amid a looming referendum vote. Kathy Bradshaw lives in the central Alberta town of Sylvan Lake and has already voted to stay in Canada. She says tensions in her community surrounds the vote, particularly in her office. Albertans will vote on 10 questions on October 19th, including whether they want to stay in Canada or have a second binding referendum on leaving. Nearly half of Canada's provinces and territories want the federal Liberals to fulfill a tax credit election promise.
3: The Liberals' 2025 election platform pledged to expand the range of activities eligible for mineral exploration tax credits. The party promised to include the costs of engineering and feasibility studies for critical mineral projects. The Association for Mineral Exploration recently launched a campaign to hold the government to that promise. Nova Scotia, Manitoba, Saskatchewan, Alberta, British Columbia, and Yukon have all written letters in support of the campaign. They say it would help projects move from exploration to production. Jason Wide, The Canadian Press.
2: Canada has joined several other nations in condemning the latest U.S. sanctions targeting the International Criminal Court. The new sanctions cut the court off from U.S.-based financial services, technology companies, and American currency. Canada joined Denmark, Germany, France, Italy, Japan, the Netherlands, and the U.K. in issuing a joint statement reaffirming their continued and unwavering support for the ICC. U.S. President Donald Trump lashed out at Ukrainian President Volodymyr Zelensky over Russian diesel. Zelensky called Trump's deal with Vladimir Putin to ease sanctions in exchange for Russian diesel a weak move. He says the deal helps Russia fund its invasion of Ukraine. In response, Trump says Ukraine needs a new president, calling Zelensky very difficult.
4: We said you can do whatever you want to Russia, don't hit the refineries, because that's a world problem that's caused. And he wants to make problems for the world. He wants to make problems for our farmers, our ranchers.
2: Global fuel prices spiked in response to the U.S. war with Iran. Halifax's beloved 104-year-old gopher tortoise, Gus, is receiving an overwhelming amount of love and well wishes from supporters across the world ahead of his surgery for a bladder stone. Gus resides in the Museum of Natural History in Halifax and strolls the grassy yard with visitors almost every day. During yesterday's walk, about 20 visitors watched the tortoise munch on strawberries, lettuce, and a banana. Among them were Becky Cooper and her 8-year-old son, Spike Cooper, who are visiting from Maine.
5: I